0: Dave Ramsey here. For more than 30 years of talking to folks on the air, I can tell you that most people are broke. 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
10: 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Next week on Netflix, seasons 1 and 2 of the former Hulu comedy Everyone is Doing Great, season 4 of Mark Rober's Crunch Labs, as well as season 2 of Pop Culture Jeopardy with host Colin Jost. Next Tuesday, the season 2 launch of the Netflix adult animation series Devil May Cry, the premiere of the documentary Marty, Life is Short, on the life and career of comedian Martin Short, and the documentary Untold UK, Jamie Vardy. Next Wednesday, the start of the new season of the Netflix reality competition show Perfect Match. Next Thursday, the launch of the Netflix drama Nemesis. Next Friday on Netflix, the debut of the British documentary The Crash. Next Saturday at 8 p.m. Eastern on Netflix, the fight special Ronda Rousey versus Gina Carano. Next Tuesday on Disney Plus and Hulu, the second season premiere of Tucci in Italy. And at 9 p.m. Eastern, the one-off special The Punisher, One Last Kill. Next Friday on Hulu, the stand-up special Lisa and Walter, It Was an Accident, as well as the second season launch of Rivals, starring David Tennant and Alex Hassel. Next Wednesday on Amazon Prime Video, the season 3 premiere and finale of Good Omens, in a 90-minute movie starring Michael Sheen Sheen and David Tennant, as well as the launch of the romantic comedy Off Campus. And next Friday over on Paramount Plus, the start of another Yellowstone spinoff, Dutton Ranch, as well as season 5 of Couples Therapy on Paramount Plus with Showtime.
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11: News. I'm Jack Callahan. U.S. forces fired on and disabled 2 Iranian oil tankers Friday after exchanging fire with Iranian forces in the Strait of Hormuz overnight. Secretary of State Marco Rubio telling reporters in Rome that President Trump's views on Iran have not changed.
12: The president's perspective is clear. He thinks that Iran is a threat and it needs to be addressed.
11: The United Arab Emirates reports another Iranian missile and drone attack on one of its ports. The April jobs report showing a slowdown in hiring last month, but a stronger report than most economists had expected, with 115,000 new jobs created. White House economic advisor Kevin Hassett telling Fox.
13: The fact is that people still don't have faith that the golden age is upon us, that Trump policies are working, but it keeps showing up in the data. And it's really astonishing, like what record-setting numbers we're starting to see.
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9: Here's what you've made popular by getting your stream on. Starting us off this week is the second season of Beef on Netflix. That's followed by the debut of the new action drama Man on Fire on Netflix. Your Friends and Neighbors on Apple TV is your number 8 show, with The Pit on HBO Max finally falling out of the top 3 back to 7. Euphoria on HBO Max slides back to 6. Margo's Got Money Troubles on Apple TV slips back to 5, with Rooster on HBO Max up to 4. The Boys on Amazon Prime Video leaps into the top 3. The fourth season of the horror mystery From on MGM Plus remains at 2 this week. And debuting at the top spot is the new mystery Widow's Bay on Apple TV, your number 1 stream show.
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10: Fox News, I'm Chris DeMeo. President Trump says the country is doing very well and praises the April jobs report, which was better than expected.
6: We just have new stock market records. Everybody's 401k is hitting a record. The numbers are absolutely incredible. The job numbers, we have more people working today than we ever had working in this country.
10: 115,000 jobs were created in April. A bipartisan bill is introduced that would stop the sale of Chinese cars in the U.S. Bill co-sponsor Bernie Moreno.
11: These are basically predators that are coming into the market to destroy the Western auto world. This is much like a Trojan horse coming into the U.S. market. That would surveil us, send data and information to the Communist Party.
10: Moreno and Democratic co-sponsor Alyssa Slotkin on Fox's special report. Stocks ending the week on a high note, the S&P and NASDAQ closing at record highs. 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
10: News. I'm Deborah Valentine. A three-day ceasefire announced between Russia and Ukraine. President Trump commenting on it before boarding Marine One, hoping the ceasefire is extended.
11: It's the worst thing since World War II in terms of life. 25,000 young soldiers every month. It's crazy. So it could very well be.
10: The ceasefire is scheduled Saturday through Monday. The president says the deal includes a swap of 1,000 prisoners on both sides. The Virginia Supreme Court ruling against Democrats' attempts at redistricting in the state. More from Fox's Shannon Bream in Washington.
12: The court, by a 4-3 vote, finding a violation of the state constitution, held this violation irreparably undermines the integrity of the resulting referendum vote and renders it null and void.
10: The 4-3 decision found that lawmakers failed to follow the strict process required to amend the state constitution. 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
0: Have you heard the news?
6: They trifled with us today.
0: Trump fires love taps while the ceasefire holds.
6: If there's no ceasefire, you're just going to have to look at one big glow coming out of Iran.
0: U.S. eyes on the hantavirus.
7: It is not efficiently spread.
8: I'm Chris DeMeo. President Trump says the country is doing very well and praises the April jobs report, which was better than expected.
6: We just have new stock market records. Everybody's 401k is hitting a record. The numbers are absolutely incredible. The job numbers, we have more people working today than we ever had working in this country.
8: 115,000 jobs were created in April. The president says his upcoming trip to China is going to proceed.
6: China's been great for us economically, but not for other presidents. But we've done very well with China. We're going to have a meeting with President Xi. It's going to be, I think, quite amazing. He's been a friend of mine. I've gotten along with him very well over the years.
8: China has allied with Iran. The president said he wants to speak with President Xi about that relationship. America's listening to Fox News.

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10: 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And Amanda Knox joins Bobby Cass to talk about surviving prison and life nearly 20 years after being wrongfully accused.
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12: I'm Deborah Valentine. A three-day ceasefire announced between Russia and Ukraine.
13: In a social media post, President Trump says the ceasefire will include a suspension of all kinetic activity and a prisoner swap of 1,000 prisoners from each country.
12: Fox's Jared Halpern reporting. The U.S. Labor Department reported an unexpected 115,000 jobs added to the U.S. economy for April. Kevin Habit, director of the White House National Economic Council on Fox's America's Newsroom, reacts to the new numbers.
14: The fact is that people still don't have faith that the golden age is upon us, that Trump policies are working, but it keeps showing up in the data. And it's really astonishing, like what record-setting numbers we're starting to see.
12: The newest jobs report prompting new records on Wall Street on Friday for the S&P 500 and the tech-heavy NASDAQ, both reaching historic highs. 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

honest talk about money, politics, news, and information you can actually use. Buckle up and hold on tight. This is That's the Bottom Line.

0: Good morning, everybody. This is That's the Bottom Line. I'm your host, Jeff Lewis of Asset Growth Associates. Thanks for spending part of your Mother's Day weekend with us. First of all, happy Mother's Day weekend to all of you moms out there. Enjoy your day. And to my mom, thanks for giving me that extra push. Okay, I'm going to get in trouble for that one. So last week, we had to table our coverage of the state visit by King Charles III and the Supreme Court striking down race-based redistricting because of the assassination attempt. I'm going to give the Louisiana versus Calais decision some airtime in the coming weeks when we do a full walkthrough of all the changes, and some of those are still to come. So don't worry, I'm not ignoring this one. This week, we're going to talk about the developing political situation in the UK, as well as one in the United Arab Emirates. Plus, we've got John Kareva on later, plus a special guest this week, not to mention our solution segment. You want to talk real money? I do too. So like my mom used to say, chop chop. So President Trump, after visiting Buckingham Palace last year, reciprocated with his own invite of the British royal family. Now, for those of us with a deep sense of irony, we kind of thought it funny having the king speaking to Congress right on the heels of our 250th anniversary of basically the same deliberative body declaring independence from that very crown. And to be clear, Trump's sense of timing was not missed by anybody, least of all Trump himself.
1: Here in the shadows of monuments to George Washington, Thomas Jefferson, honoring the British king, might seem an ironic beginning to our celebration of 250 years of American independence, but in fact, no tribute could be more appropriate. Long before Americans had a nation or a constitution, we first had a culture, a character, and a creed. Before we ever proclaimed our independence, Americans carried within us the rarest of gifts, moral courage, and it came from a small but mighty kingdom from across the sea. In the centuries since we won our independence, Americans have had no closer friends than the British. We share that same root. We speak the same language. We hold the same values. And together, our warriors have defended the same extraordinary civilization under twin banners of red, white, and blue.
0: Now, it's really hard to say these things without some loony leftist calling you a white supremacist. But I think Trump hit the nail right on the head, and here's why. Look, I don't care what skin color you got. There's a culture that's part of being an American, and it's a European-centric culture. And if you think that's racist, well, you're an idiot. There's nothing wrong with being proud of, like the real racists want to call it, white culture. Hey, I'm a white guy, and I'm proud of my culture, okay? You can use buzzwords like imperialism all you want to, but let's face the facts. So-called white culture has been kicking butt and taking names on five continents for over 2.5 millennia now. So we're obviously doing something right because it's the culture that everyone gravitates to. We ain't perfect, but let's face it. Without it, there wouldn't be air conditioning. And I bet I don't hear a peep from any of you griping about that in another month. All kidding aside, we Americans do have a shared culture with all of Europe and with merry old England in particular. King Charles himself touched on it while speaking at the state dinner.
2: From the beginning, the American character has been defined by courage, tenacity, and the spirit of adventure. As the direct descendant of King George III, I know this is a nation that never gives up. And my family's history remains reflected in your maps, which read rather like our Christmas card list across the ages, North and South Carolina, Virginia, Maryland, and the cities of Charleston, a particular favorite of mine, obviously, Georgetown, and for that matter, Georgia, Annapolis, as you mentioned, and further favorites, Prince William County and Williamsburg. This said, our French friends can feel equally at home with a glance at a map. Indeed, you recently commented, Mr. President, that if it were not for the United States, European countries would be speaking German. Dare I say that if it wasn't for us, you'd be speaking French.
0: Okay, Your Majesty. So how do you explain Cajun? Give the King credit. He had some great writers. Both he and Trump were downright hilarious. But let's be clear about why the royal family was over here. The King was here to cover Prime Minister Keir Starmer's butt after not backing us up with Iran. We already talked about how the Prime Minister is under serious domestic political pressure for leaving America hanging, and it may very well take down his government. Local elections were held Thursday, which as of this recording were still being tabulated. But for the first time, their two traditional parties are both in deep trouble. The Reform UK party, led by Nigel Farage, the guy who brought you Brexit, is expected to dominate in their councils, which would kind of be akin to our state legislature elections, with the Greens threatening Labour in London and other major population centers. Now, there's no guarantee as to when the next elections will be held. The last were in 2024, so technically they could be as late as 29, but it's increasingly likely there could be a no-confidence vote in the works. As it stands in the polls, the Reform Party is projected to be the largest party, a result that would mark the end of two-party control in the UK. The range of expectations is pretty wide, anywhere from the Reform Party relying on a coalition with the more sympathetic Conservative Party to an outright majority of 50-plus seats without the need for Tory support. In either case, it's quite possible that His Majesty's most loyal opposition could not be Starmer's Labour Party, who at present control over 400 seats in the Commons, but are expected to be diminished to a mere 100 seats. And instead, you could

0: even more than it affects us. That's why King Charles is over here, because he needs America to have his back, like we always have. And he can't depend on NATO for anything. And speaking of NATO, the United States is pulling 5,000 troops out of Germany in response to the refusal to allow U.S. bases in that nation, literally among our longest-running and largest overseas commitments, to be used in the Iranian operation. More withdrawals are expected over the next 6 months, which begs the question, why do we still have troops in Germany anyway? We've got better places for us to project power. Last I checked, the Warsaw Pact isn't next door anymore. And the Russians actually border Poland, not Germany. So if we're seriously worried about a Russian invasion of NATO, which, judging from their progress in the Ukraine, really isn't on my bingo card anymore. Meanwhile, Poland is begging for us to redeploy there. Isn't it nice to be wanted? Poland is spending $500 million to expand and modernize U.S. bases in their territory, which will support about 10,000 troops. And as their president said, the more on Polish soil, the better. And Warsaw is underwriting the cost, paying an average of $15,000 per U.S. soldier, which is more than either Germany or Japan. And they're buying for F-35s. Poland knows whose its friends are. And it's time the rest of old Europe figures it out, too. Nations like Germany, France, Italy, they need to remember we're the reason they had over 70 years of relative peace on the European continent, and stop making this alliance simply a one-way street.
1: We're just trying to turn a nickel into a dime. That's the bottom line.
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0: Hey, everybody. We're back with That's the Bottom Line. I'm Jeff Lewis, joined again once more by the wonderful John Kareva.
1: When you're working with the IRS, we have a little motto here that says, would you go to court without a lawyer? Of course not. Then why go in front of the IRS without representation? So this may be involved sending a particular form to the IRS. It may involve providing a past due tax return. It may involve direct contact with the IRS to resolve the tax issue. And this is where AGA Tax takes over communication with the IRS and resolves the problem to your benefit, the taxpayer. And sometimes we need to access your IRS records to accomplish the task. A tax transcript is what you filed with the IRS on their computers. A record of account is the tax return as above, but there's any notes, penalties, interest, letters entered that the IRS is intending to serve to you. Then there's the verification of non-filing. If you're not sure if you filed a year's tax return, I can confirm that to you with that letter. Then to prepare past due tax returns, there's the wage and income statements, and they're useful for reconstructing a tax return from years past because I can get your W-2s and other income documents to prepare that tax return. And we can also help businesses with their LLC filings, compliance, and federal tax withheld deficiencies. Asset Growth Associates can perform a tax analysis on your tax return to uncover any pending tax issues. But most importantly, the tax analysis will show you how we can help you save taxes next year and the following years. This is a unique service we offer. 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
0: Thank you, John, for sitting down with us again. Transitioning back to the news, on our opening segment, we talked about political developments in Europe, which have refused to be of any of help in Iran or really anywhere else. And that's ridiculous because a neutralized Iran does more to benefit Europe than it does anyone in the Western Hemisphere. And as Senator John Fetterman of Pennsylvania says here, it's time that everyone, whether you're a Democrat or Republican, American or European, we've got to stop blaming America for doing what's right. We are not the bad guys here.
2: If they have, you know, any words to say, it's against, you know, America. And it's describing us, if anything, as if we're the aggressor or we are on the wrong side of history. And that's just not true. I mean, every single president since Iran was, the regime was created in 79, every single president wanted to address it, and they wanted to fix that, and they want to hold them accountable what they've done. And now all these things have tried, negotiating, treaties, all other kinds of sanctions and all that did not work. And now it was at the point after they created the kinds of funding of 10-7, and they continued to underwrite the world's most amount of terrorism. So Trump did something about it. And now as a Democrat, I think we should all agree. Hey, I think it's a good thing that Iran has been held accountable. And I'm going to be the only Democrat that's going to continue to support those efforts because I can't imagine why we can't agree that it's a good thing. And now there are more things that are necessary at this point to achieve that. And I'm going to be the one Democrat that votes against the War Powers Act that if it comes up next week.
0: I got to say, I've really been impressed with this guy as a senator. I mean, I'm probably against him on more issues than not. And I'm not saying I'd vote for the guy, but he's earned a lot of respect for me. And it's not because he's bucked his party, but because he's just speaking rationally. That's probably a low standard, but hey, Congress sets a pretty low bar these days. But the point he makes is critical. President Donald Trump is changing the political map of the Middle East, not in the sense of borders of nations, but of the allegiances of those nations. I want you to pay particular attention to this next audio clip. Here, the world's greatest Canadian, Kevin O'Leary, is arguing with not the world's greatest American, Akari Sellers, on by not the world's greatest news network, CNN. It's not really the focus of their discussion, but O'Leary references a place here when talking about Middle Eastern economic growth, and it's a place we need to talk about. Roll the clip.
3: The strategy was to go in there and change the dynamics in perpetuity. No question.
4: After so we didn't know what the hell
3: I guarantee
4: doing.
3: You two things. Before this is worked out, the strait will be open and probably policed by people around that region because it's in their best interest. And secondly, there are no friends in the world left for Iran. Maybe you could call China in.
5: Yeah, China.
3: Maybe you could call Russia. But these are rogue nations. And what Trump has done, whether you like it or you don't, he's changed the axis of power there. Because at the end of the day, this is good for that region. That region has such potential in growth, and you can see it in Dubai.
4: Explain to me what's good right now. Explain to me right now as we sit here what's good for the American public.
3: We want to do business in growing jurisdictions. We want to sell stuff to people where their economies are growing.
0: It may have been difficult to hear the crosstalk, but talking about the regional growth, Mr. Wonderful says you can see it in Dubai. Okay, so for those of you who are a little unfamiliar with it, Dubai is the capital of the United Arab Emirates, who is big in the news this month. You may recall that Trump had an historic state visit there last year. They're also referenced by their national airline, by like every soccer shirt you ever see worn. Like, I've never flown it, but Emirates is supposed to be the best airline in the world. This place has tons of money. I mean, no wonder Trump loves the place. So this past week, UAE pulled out of OPEC. This could be one of the biggest economic stories of the year. For a basic explanation, we'll start with this report from the BBC.
6: OPEC just lost a key member, the United Arab Emirates. But what's OPEC, and why does this matter? The Organization of Petroleum Exporting Countries is a group of big oil producers dominated mainly by the Middle East, who first got together in the 1960s. It's a cartel, which means it effectively fixes prices by deciding on how much oil each member is allowed to produce. You cut production, prices go up. You increase production, prices go down. That's the idea. So the cost of filling up your car or heating your home depends a lot on OPEC. But why is the UAE leaving the club? Well, it seems they don't want to keep taking orders from Saudi Arabia, which is kind of like the unofficial leader of OPEC. They want to be able to produce more oil, sell it, and make more money.
0: This reporter mentions the real reason Emirates want to leave. It's Saudi Arabia, their larger neighbor and ostensibly their ally. But Saudi and the UAE are on different wavelengths politically, which is why Iran attacked the UAE with drones and not Saudi, trying to provoke conflict between them. The UAE was losing 30% of their production due to cartel restrictions. Now, all that oil is going to hit the market. And guess what they're going to do with the profits? They're going to build their own canal to take any threat from Iran in the Strait of Hormuz out of play forever. You see, a new alliance is rising between the UAE, the U.S., in Israel. The Israelis sent over their Iron Dome and Spider systems to protect an Arab nation for the very first time ever in this war. We'll be watching the UAE for a long time to come here on this show for a lot of reasons.
7: We're just trying to turn a nickel into a dime. That's the bottom line.
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11: Hi. Fox News, I'm Paul Stevens. A pedestrian hit by a Frontier Airlines jet as it was taking off from Denver International Airport late Friday night. No word on that pedestrian's condition. President Trump, meantime, praising the April jobs report better than expected.
12: We just have new stock market records. Everybody's 401k is hitting a record. The numbers are absolutely incredible. The job numbers, we have more people working today than we ever had working in this country.
11: 115,000 jobs created in April. A bipartisan bill introduced that would stop the sale of Chinese cars in the U.S.
13: These are basically predators that are coming into the market to destroy the Western auto world. This is much like a Trojan horse coming into the U.S. market that would surveil us, send data and information to the Communist Party.
11: Ohio Republican Senator Bernie Moreno on Fox. 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

0: We're back with That's the Bottom Line here on KLVI 560. I'm Jeff Lewis, and I've got a dirty little secret. The secret is, actually, no, I don't. I don't have a dirty little secret this week. As a matter of fact, we've got a special guest surprise for you this week. The country music group Darbone is here with us today, introducing Bobby Gaucher and Greg Hennigan, who are going to play a little special treat for us. Take it away, guys.
1: Well, hey, everyone. This is Greg Hennigan and Bobby Gaucher. We are Darbone. So Bobby and I have been lifelong friends. We've known each other since the third grade. We grew up listening to all the great music of the 90s. One day I remember listening to Bobby and he was singing. And I thought, man, this guy can sing, like really sing. I better start learning how to play the guitar. So we started writing music in high school and had a band. And you know, afterwards we went to college and then we both started raising a family. But we still had a dream to write, record and play music. And a couple of years ago, Bobby came to me with this song, Little Shoes. He had an idea. I helped him develop it and finish it, and things just started growing from there. So now we write, we record, we work with some amazing musicians that we've been lucky enough to know. Bobby, what else we got?
2: We really have been lucky to be surrounded by some great musicians located around Lafayette, Louisiana, and all the way to Austin, Texas. Guys like Sean Fault, Joe Rogers, just some killer musicians. And they like what we're doing, and I think that it resonates with them, and I think it's going to resonate with a lot of people, writing real songs about real life situations that just people can relate to. This song, Little Shoes, that you're about to hear is literally came from just to get together with friends and just realizing those friends had younger children than we had, and they're in a different phase of life, and our time with our kids, you know, is growing short. It's a good idea sometimes to take a step back and really appreciate what you have, that your time with your kids, living with you and being with you constantly is limited. So take those little things that happen along the way and just make the most out of it. We really hope this song resonates with you. And if it does, we'd love for you to let others know. We're Darbone, and you can find this music anywhere you stream music, Spotify, Apple Music, Pandora, wherever you listen to your music. Again, if you get a chance, call the radio station, let them know that you'd like to hear it again. Follow us on Facebook, Instagram. We are Darbone, Darbone.

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0: We're just trying to turn a nickel into a dime. That's the bottom line.
14: Welcome back to That's the Bottom Line. I'm your host, Jeff Lewis. For the past 30 years, this show has delivered the very best in financial news and discussion. As we move through 2026, one word keeps coming back in conversations with retirees and pre-retirees: fear. Not fear of missing out, but fear of losing what they've already built. We're seeing extreme volatility. 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If you had the option to create tax-free income for the rest of your life, would you take it? Of course you would. That's exactly what a Roth conversion is designed to do. Here's the reality. Most of y'all ain't doing Roth conversion. Not because people don't understand the tax benefits, but because you don't want to pay the tax today. And that hesitation is completely understandable, because when you convert money from a traditional IRA into a Roth, you're choosing to recognize that income now. That means writing a check to the IRS. But here's what most people don't realize. Waiting doesn't eliminate your tax problem. It usually makes it worse, because your IRA keeps growing. It's future required minimum distributions later that get larger. And in many cases, you or your spouse could even pay up more in taxes later. What happens if you pass away and now your spouse is paying literally half the tax bracket that you were before? So you're paying taxes faster. So the real question isn't whether do I pay taxes? It's when do I pay them and how do I control that outcome? Here's what we call the Roth conversion strategy game plan. it isn't simply about flipping a switch and doing a conversion. It's about having a plan, a strategy that looks at your actual tax return, your income, your future risk, and then maps out how much to convert, when to convert it, and most importantly, how to reduce the pain of paying those taxes. Because here's the key. When done correctly, we can often align your Roth conversion with other strategic decisions. That may help offset part of that tax burden. So instead of just sending money to the IRS, you're repositioning those tax dollars into tax-free growth, income-producing assets, and a more efficient financial future. Here's why that matters. Because once that money's in a Roth, it grows tax-free. It comes out tax-free, and it gives you control over your income and retirement. And in today's world, tax-free income is king. So if you've been putting off a Roth conversion because of the tax hit, you're not alone. But you may be missing out on one of the most powerful planning opportunities available to you. And the good news is, you don't have to guess. We can actually analyze your return and show you if a Roth conversion makes sense. Now stay tuned for Lily's Insurance Corner.

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0: 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It may not be income tax filing season, but it is tax remediation season. 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
3: battles continue. I'm Paul Stevens, Fox News. President Trump honoring military moms at the White House. This as the U.S. and Iran continue to exchange blows.
10: President Trump honoring Gold Star mothers in the Rose Garden as U.S. forces disabled two more vessels for violating the U.S. blockade on Iranian ports. It's the latest attack in a tit-for-tat between the two nations. CENTCOM released new images of the four U.S.-guided missile destroyers that faced incoming fire from Iran while traversing some 500 miles through the Persian Gulf and the Strait of Hormuz. The U.S. carried out retaliatory strikes, but the president insists the ceasefire is still in place.
3: And that's Fox's Aisha Hosni at the White House. While that ceasefire reportedly continues, a peace deal is yet to be made between the U.S. and Iran. The president says U.S. forces will do what is necessary in the conflict. Meantime, the president is spending the day at his Virginia Golf Club for Liv's golf event near Washington, D.C.
11: Liv's tournament at Trump National Golf Club in Sterling, Virginia is underway. The president is expected to watch some of that action today. Liv golfer Bryson DeChambeau was at the White House earlier this week as part of his leadership of the President's Council on Sports, Fitness, and Nutrition. The breakaway golf league's future, however, is uncertain. The Saudi Public Investment Fund has announced it will not continue financing the league after this season. President Trump's Trump National Doral near Miami hosted the PGA Tour's Cadillac Championship last week. At the White House, Jared Halpern, Fox News.
3: Spanish authorities preparing yesterday to receive more than 140 passengers and crew members on board a hantavirus-stricken cruise ship heading for the Canary Islands. That vessel set to arrive Sunday at a Spanish island off the coast of West Africa. Passengers will be taken to a, quote, completely isolated, cordoned-off area, unquote. 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
3: A judge issuing two rulings Friday in the case against Tyler Robinson, the alleged assassin of Charlie Kirk, Fox's Christina Coleman.
24: Up first was their request to delay his May 18th preliminary hearing. They said they needed more time to review the large amount of evidence, including a bullet analysis. The judge ultimately sided with the defense, saying given the volume of discovery, the request isn't unexpected or unreasonable. The defense was granted one motion, but not the other, which was a request to keep cameras out of the courtroom. Robinson's lawyer said it would ensure his right to due process and an impartial jury. The judge, however, disagreed and denied that request.
3: And Charlie Kirk's widow, Erica Kirk, had strongly pushed for the inclusion of cameras in the courtroom, arguing the case deserves transparency. A person hit by a plane during a takeoff in Colorado. Fox's Chandley Painter.
25: A Frontier airline jet aborting takeoff, reporting it hit a person at Denver International Airport. The plane also suffering an engine fire. The crew of Flight 4345 reported that 231 souls were aboard the plane and that emergency trucks were heading to their position. According to social media reports, passengers were quickly evacuated from the plane. At this time, there is no word if anyone inside the plane was hurt. The incident comes just days after a United Airlines flight hit a truck on the New Jersey Turnpike as it was preparing to land at Newark Liberty International Airport.
3: That Los Angeles-bound plane reported smoke inside the aircraft after the crash as passengers were evacuated. Russian President Vladimir Putin on Saturday voicing confidence of victory in Ukraine while overseeing a military parade on Red Square commemorating the defeat of Nazi Germany in World War II. Security tied in Moscow as Putin and several foreign leaders attended the parade. This as a U.S. brokered three-day ceasefire eased concerns about possible Ukrainian attempts to disrupt the festivities. I'm Paul Stevens. This is Fox News.
0: Imagine an Olympics where doping is not only legal, but encouraged. It's the Enhanced Games. Some call it grotesque. Others say it's unleashing human potential. 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
16: Within probably 10 days, I'd put on 10 pounds. 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
20: Good morning, Texas. This is Bill Olson. Hope everybody's having a great weekend. And we've got an excellent guest, Texas Outdoors Journal saltwater editor Dano Wise will be joining us. Yes, the show's going to be a little salty.
19: Okay.
20: We're going to be talking about opportunities as we head toward the warmer months of the year. Got some updates on the red snapper season, shrimp season. We've got some information on your favorite radio show and magazine.
19: Yes.
20: Plus, a few other things that we'll send your way. So you all do stick around, and remember, you're listening to your reliable information source for the great outdoors, Texas Outdoor News.
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20: You're listening to Texas Outdoor News. Bill Olson along with Harold Gunn. We do appreciate you making us a part of your weekend plans. And weather-wise,
19: yes,
20: we're starting what looks to be a very favorable roller coaster ride where it rains, then we dry out a little bit, and it rains some more. And supposedly, according to the Old Farmer's Almanac, it's going to carry on right on into September with that type of a pattern. And interestingly enough, Bob's forecast models that he likes, the national and European, are concurring with something that was done a year ago.
1: There you go. Yeah. Well, also, the temperature is up and down, too. That's been interesting.
20: Yeah, and that's part of the La Nina that we're dealing with, supposedly. And we shall see if this is true or if it's going to be Texas fickle weather. You know, if you don't like it, wait a moment.
1: Right.
20: Made a trip after the show last week down to Rockport, Texas. The 67th annual Texas Outdoor Writers Association Conference was held at Charlotte Plummer's Seafair Restaurant in Rockport. Craig Griffin does just an excellent job. Good to see a lot of people. Our friend Herman Brun, Larry Wysoon, and others. And this was the award dinner for the annual Excellent in Craft. And there was a number of categories.
1: Oh, what happened?
20: We did pretty good. starting off with outdoor photography. And it's interesting about TOWA. They used to award first and second.
1: Mm-hmm.
20: Then they dropped second place. And, and instead they gave an honorable mention. Mm. Because we, you know, anyway, we used to take first and second.
1: Yes, we did.
20: Outdoor photography, people, and then outdoor photography, wildlife, nature. Some guy named Bob Zeglin, took first place in both categories. Outdoor radio, an honorable mention went to Bill Olson and Harold Gunn.
1: Oh, okay.
20: And that was with our guest Justin Spring, the executive director of Pope and Young.
1: Right.
20: And then those two characters also took first place with Texas Outdoors Journal West Texas editor Shane John.
1: Well, my.
20: Yes. Then moving on through to other things that of interest. Outdoor publication.
1: Yes.
20: When I heard this announced, I was

0: that time.
1: Right. You know, yeah.
0: Because he was the MC. But, you know, it's good. I mean, magazine's been around now for 34 years. Mm-hmm. Radio show, 33. Yeah. So we just keep on plugging around.
1: By the way, you know, our vast unpaid research department has discovered that we are the longest running syndicated outdoor radio show with the same hosts in radio history.
0: It's been interesting.
1: And we look so young. Also, speaking of interesting, yeah, though, we can't do this without our affiliates. We have got to welcome our new affiliate, Hill Country 1047, in beautiful Marble Falls, Texas. We're airing there Saturday and Sunday mornings at 6. And I love their slogan, independent and slightly off-center.
0: Sounds like Texas.
1: Yeah, you betcha.
0: All right, got some other news for you. Remember how the Red Snapper season, when we started to have a season again, mm-hmm, always opened on June 1st?
1: Right.
0: Well, the private recreational angler Red Snapper season in federal waters, since we're doing regional management, mm-hmm, the states have control of it, it's not going to open on June 1st. It's going to open on May 22nd. And this is going to allow anglers over the Memorial Day holiday to be able to go offshore. However, the for-hire charters, those that hold a federal reef permit,
1: right,
0: is not going to open until June 1st.
1: I have a question for Ship Captain Olson.
0: Okay.
1: Okay. State waters out to 9 nautical miles,
0: yes,
1: right?
0: Sir. Yes, sir.
1: How far out does the federal go? Yucatan? I mean,
0: 200 miles.
1: Okay.
0: Beyond 9 and out to 200.
1: Okay.
0: Okay. Any other trick
1: Good.
0: Questions?
1: No. Oh, okay. I knew you'd know the answer, but I didn't know the answer. That's why I asked you.
0: Okay. Also, when you go Red Snapper fishing, make sure you've got a venting tool. And then whatever your catch is, make sure you go to my Harvest app, Texas Hunt and Fish app, and let them know, because that's going to help substantiate the records for which our Coastal Fisheries Department will set the days, okay, you know, and we know when we get to the allowable catch. One final note, again, nautical, and it is from the Gulf Council. Coming up May 15th, the shrimp season in federal waters, which is how far, Harold?
1: 200 nautical miles.
0: Thank you. Okay. 9 to 200 miles will close. So will the state waters close, and it will usually reopen about the 15th. And then things get really excited because you see all these shrimp boats on the horizon,
1: right,
0: and you run to one and they've called their check, yeah, you know, right, their catch and the chum line and the oil line and all that. It's offshore season's going to be phenomenal this year. All right, let's take a break.
1: Oh, and why not?
0: Yeah. Then we'll be back with more Texas Outdoor News right after this.
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0: 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Harold Gunn along with Bill Olson. 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Its newly designed spacious configuration provides more room while on the same footprint. 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
1: And don't forget that The Blind, the original blind and the VersaBlind are on the same footprint. Mm-hmm. And if you want to do some upgrading to an old blind,
0: right,
1: and replace a panel, mm-hmm, with the new VersaBlind panel, you can do that.
0: Absolutely.
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0: Ah, you like those, yes, don't you? You bet. Okay, checking the Texas Outdoors Journal, Fishing and Hunting Times. This weekend, both Saturday and Sunday, are two of the three best days of the week. Monday and Tuesday are two good ones. Wednesday slips to fair. Thursday and Friday are two more good days. Next Saturday is another best. Next Sunday, another good one. This weekend, look for game to be actively feeding from well before sunrise until late morning. On Monday and Tuesday, this major feeding period of the day will occur from early morning until right around the noon hour. By Wednesday, Thursday, Friday, times will have continued to adjust, with game actively feeding from mid-morning until mid-afternoon. Next Saturday and Sunday, game will be most active from late morning until mid to late afternoon. This Saturday, May the 9th, the moon will enter its last quarter phase. By next Saturday, May 16, we will have a new moon. On the coast, this weekend there will be a single tide schedule of one high and one low tide each day. Monday is a three tide day with two low tides and just one high. Tuesday through Friday, a string of days with a double tide schedule of two high and two low tides. Next weekend, two more days with a single tide schedule.
1: When things are uncertain, you give variables.
0: Yes.
1: And that's where we are on the fishing report these days. Basically, it's what any angler should do, regardless of whether they're fishing freshwater or saltwater. Don't just go to the same old spot because, right, you heard Uncle Joe, you know, he caught some fish there.
0: Yeah, but fish move too, don't they?
1: They do move.
0: Yeah.
1: Conditions change, water rises, lowers. That's true on the coast as tides come in and flood and then they recede. It's just watching what's going on. On freshwater, one of the rules is follow the rising and dropping levels, lake levels.
0: Okay.
1: Okay. It's true on the coast. You're going to follow the flooding of back lake and marsh areas. And then as the tides subside, you're going to follow it as it drops. That's what the fish are doing. They're taking advantage. They're opportunistic. And as anglers, we need to do the same thing. Fishing-wise, basically you can take the state of Texas and divide it in half. right down the east side of the panhandle, straight down to the Rio Grande River, and east of that line, okay, we got water. That's the haves. Mm-hmm. Then west of that line, the have-nots, okay? And for those listening in the Corpus Christi area that have to deal with whoever's making or not making decisions on water resources down there,
0: right.
1: My goodness, I think the good Lord's going, okay, I got this, you know? Mm. And hopefully through the summer months, prayers continuing that we'll see an increase in water levels, because right now, Choke Canyon Reservoir on the Texas Outdoors Journal website, water data, Choke Canyon's got 7.4% of capacity. Oh, it gets better. Mm. No, actually, it looks like it came up. It did. I'm going to check this because Corpus Christi was low, and it has come up to the recent reading that I'm looking at, 9.9%, which high water mark for the year about a year ago. Corpus Christi was at 21.1%, which was still low.
0: Right.
1: But low water mark was around 8.5. Bottom line is upstream, ground has gotten saturated, and there should be some more runoff. It all depends on what kind of rain. Keep those prayers coming. On the coast, talk about tides. We've got these crazy May fronts right mm-hmm. now, you
0: right.
1: know?
0: Yeah, just
1: And again, when the north wind blows, tides drop out. When it turns to the prevailing southeast, the tides come back in and flood. But water temperature is great. Not really going to see speckled trout in particular head to deeper water, but they may have a little deeper water. They may drift into it a little bit, but it's not going to be long. And even on a cool morning, You can fish that 10-3 time frame, 10-4 time frame, and things will have warmed up, and some good fishing will be available. Good reports are coming in from Lake Calcasieu over in southwest Louisiana, Sabine Lake, the entire Galveston Bay complex, and one of my favorite areas is down towards San Luis Pass in that Chocolate Bay bio area, Christmas Bay, etc. Don't forget about the Intracoastal Waterway. We talk about it down at the land cut. Mm-hmm. It's a place to hide. You got the Intracoastal all across the state of Texas along the coast for barge traffic. Get into those areas. There's some production canals you can get in and hide. And fish will be right along that drop-off upon the flat and then near the drop-offs. Good fishing. Speckled trout, the ever-tolerant redfish. Flounder, good flounder fishing as they make their way back into the bays. And black drum, that's years ago, you couldn't get a guy to get a picture with a black drum, right. You know, even a redfish. But nowadays, like we said back then, and it's true today, folks just want to get a tug on the end of the line and maybe something good to eat. You
0: betcha.
1: Know?
0: Right.
1: And don't forget, we've got until May 22nd, fishing in state waters for red snapper out to 9 nautical miles. Just remember, the limit in federal waters is 2 fish.
0: Okay.
1: And you've got a size differential. Check it out. You got 4 fish in state waters. If you're going to go catch something in federal waters, go there first.
0: Go there first, right, yeah.
1: Don't go get your state fish and show up with 4.
0: Yeah.
1: No. You will get a piece of paper, and they will lighten your wallet.
0: Right.
1: So that's what's going on. On the hunting scene, Harold's favorite season is underway.
0: Squirrel!
1: Yeah, in East Texas, all 51 counties. Of course, open year-round is the year-round other open counties for squirrel. And then turkey season wraps up in the North Zone. I believe it's this weekend on the 10th. Yes. I can't get used to that. It's like about a week shorter than normal
0: right.
1: with the adjustment that's taking place. Starting about the middle of the month, they should have rubbed off and be in hard antler. The annual Axis deer roar. Let me tell you what,
0: mm-hmm.
1: if you're in an area where there's high fences and hunting,
0: right.
1: There's probably a lot of exotic species that have escaped, you know, when the water rises and water gaps open. So plenty of opportunities to fish and have a good time.
0: Yeah.
1: All right. You said you actually are driving something?
0: You're going to like this.
1: I am?
0: You waved at it when I pulled in, by the way. Yes. This is a full-size off-road SUV.
1: A bill size.
0: Yes, that's right. The 2026 Yukon four-wheel drive AT4 Ultimate. This thing is a whopper. 6,222 pounds is what it weighs. Fortunately, the big old Ecotec 6.2 liter V8 puts out 420 horsepower, so it'll roll on down the road. Of course, four-wheel drive, four high, four low, pick your thing at a button. 145 cubic feet of cargo space inside with the seats down. It'll tow 8,200 pounds. Of course, that kind of weight, it's a great ride on the highway. The exterior of this one was a thing called Midnight Pine. It was very interesting, with an obsidian interior with red stitched accents. So it's gorgeous in there. 15-inch head-up display, 18-speaker Bose system for those sounds, 8-inch rear touchscreen, rear camera, Super Cruise equipped, rear seat media system. If you want it all, you know, sunroof, heated and ventilated front bucket seats, full grain leather seats, 16-way power, second row heated buckets, heated steering wheel, which I really like that. Hands-free power lift gate, dual exhaust tips. That means you got four in the back, actually. Assist steps, which I like, as short as I am, so the running boards, they come out and say hi and help you get in. Enhanced automatic emergency braking. You're going to like this. Night vision. Thermal on the screen. You can see Bambi way down the road.
1: Can see what?
0: Bambi.
1: An animated cartoon character?
0: That's right. Critters, but it's got a thermal screen, which is really kind of cool. And of course, since you like to support our petroleum industry, 14 miles per gallon in the city, and 18 on the highway. But if you can afford the gas, you can afford the vehicle, because this thing is Bob money. $103,190 plus TT&L.
2: Bring it.
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1: 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We're back with Texas Outdoor News. Bill Olson along with Harold Gunn. 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You know, you might say agriculture's in the blood of Spear Ag owners Justin and Klein Spear. Since the time the brothers were born, they've been actively involved in both farming and ranching. 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
1: 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And I think they maybe added another truck to their fleet.
0: Oh, boy.
1: So, you know, they just keep going, and they'll go out to Alpine, the Panhandle, East Texas. They'll even go out of state.
0: And they'll even custom mix you some stuff, too.
1: Oh, that's what I like. It is absolutely phenomenal. And don't forget, when you go in and pick up whatever, hardware, plumbing, you know, ranch supplies, rodeo supplies, stop by the frozen food section for the Wagyu beef, you know?
0: It is
1: just a real, real treat. A real treat is our guest today, Texas Outdoors Journal saltwater editor, Dano Wise. Dano, welcome back to this continent, this state, you know, back home. How you doing, my friend?
2: Doing pretty good. How are you guys doing?
0: We're doing fine. Well, Bill didn't tell me. Where have you been?
2: Well, we just got back from being in Italy for a couple weeks.
0: Oh.
2: So that was a little different for us. Different continent, for sure. We're usually heading points south and west. This time we took off to the east.
0: So how's the fishing in Italy?
2: You know what? Surprisingly, it wasn't a whole hell of a lot different than what we do in some of our grass flats here.
0: Really?
2: Yeah.
0: Saltwater?
2: We were using jerk baits and fishing grass flats and... top waters, walk the dog top waters, you know, obviously a lot of different brands than what we use, but all in all, not a whole lot different.
1: Outstanding. Salt water, there were fish in it, and you caught them, right?
2: Yeah, now that's the thing. We had planned to try a trip up into the Dolomites for the marble trout that they're famous for on the freshwater side, but really just ran out of time. But we did some fishing down in the lagoons, and that was really, really cool. You know, we got out, got some big bluefish in the Gulf of Trieste, moved back into the Grotto Lagoon system, which is just massive, miles and miles and miles of kind of river-like canals, but on the edges of these things are these, you know, decent-sized grass flats, and there we were fishing for sea bass and bluefish. And like I said, really using pretty much the same techniques we use here in the mid and lower coast.
1: Outstanding. Well, listen, let's talk about Texas, because with La Nina coming coming in, getting stronger as each day passes, got some fickle weather, got some rain, may benefit us from holding out tropical weather, and temperatures may be slightly cooler. In the earlier portion of the program, just suggested, whether it's freshwater or saltwater, on saltwater, follow the rising and falling tide. That's one thing this time of year that's fairly critical, right?
2: Yeah, just following water movement, you know, period. And as far as the weather, boys, you know, we're kind of in for, I guess, a confusing time, you know, because like I said, we got La Nina, but we're about to take on El Nino, so it's going to be a transition with the weather systems as we go through the end of spring and summer, and those kind of are mean opposite things as far as what they should bring to us. But right now we're getting a little bit of rain, which is a good thing. As far as the currents go, any flowing water is good, you know, and it's going to be dependent on exactly where you're fishing as far as how you set up, as far as following that tide back into, say, a flooded area or sitting, you know, in front of a back lake drain when the tide's falling to catch those fish coming out. But you also have a lot of areas, some portions of the Laguna Madre, Baffin Bay, and some portions of the lower Laguna Madre, where with very few exceptions, you don't see a lot of the lunar tide movement just because they're so far away from any path. But what you will get is some wind-driven tide, and we've certainly had our share of wind this spring. So depending on the area, you may be looking at more of a wind-driven tide as opposed to, you know, a lunar tidal current. But either way, you got to find moving water to find active fish.
1: You know, years ago, I learned a trick from a coastal captain. Was fishing down at the land cut, and barge traffic coming through there. And then we were in a slack tide period. And as the push boat was pushing the barge past us, obviously the displacement made the water level come up, and then it would drop down. And surprisingly, the fish turned on momentarily.
2: It does. You know, actually, that was one of my first fishing observations ever, Bill. I was probably 5 or 6 growing up fishing in Matagorda. Every time a shrimp boat would come by, I'd get bit. And I never could figure it out. Years later, I put together, it was a displacement tide. And we experienced a lot of the same thing. When I was down in the Lower Laguna Madre, up in the areas which I know you like to fish, like the Port of Brownsville.
1: Right.
2: Now, you sometimes for your own safety, you got to kind of move away from those big push boats in the port. But if you're in one of the back areas there and that slack tide, water comes in, water comes out, it won't last long, but you may have a little spike in the bite for, say, 10, 15 minutes.
1: Absolutely. Hey, listen, we're already up against the mid-show break, so if you would hold on, folks, you stick around as well, as we'll continue our conversation with Dan O'Wise right after this.
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1: We continue our conversation with Texas Outdoors Journal saltwater editor Dan O'Wise. Dan, when we talk about Texas coast, it is so diverse, and there's features that certainly impact coastal fishing. On the upper coast, we both know that you've got river runoff influences down to the Guadalupe River around Victoria. But once you get south of that point, on down to Boca Chica, in the lower Laguna Madre, you really don't have river influence, and that can change the way you fish, right?
2: Oh, without a doubt. And, you know, of course, we're getting into that time of year now through into the fall, where it seems like every year, despite being in a drought, we'll see a bay somewhere along the coast that receives an inordinate amount of freshwater runoff, and that's going to move their fish and their fishermen around. Whereas as you go further south, you get less of that. You know, down in the lower Laguna, it's quite rare. You have one river feeding in, and that's the Arroyo Colorado. So you really don't have to deal with freshwater runoff. in the places you do, which basically, as you noted, from the mid-coast up, it doesn't necessarily mean the fish aren't there. You know, in some of the deeper bays, they may just be moving where they're at. You know, as that freshwater comes in, it's lighter than salt water, so it tends to stay on top, and it develops what they call a saltwater wedge down below. And a lot of times, if the depth is sufficient, those fish will just drop down and be found down below that freshwater, down in the lower part of the water column. Other times, they'll physically move where they're at, geographically, I guess you'd say, moving closer to the Gulf passes where you get that saltier inflow of water with each tide. So fishing can still be good, but it definitely can kind of change your area, and as well as change your tactics as where and how you're targeting fish.
1: Well, we've got some changes to deal with, and that's going to be the thing. It's not going to your latest waypoints or where your buddy told you he caught fish a couple of weeks ago, because it is ever changing. Mentioned also earlier in the program that with the regional management for Red Snapper, instead of the January 1st for the private recreational start, that's actually going to start on May 22nd, but the recreational hire with vessels that have a federal reef permit is still going to be January 1st. And I don't know about you, but what I've seen on YouTube coming in from state waters, there's a lot of people that may want to save that fuel money and fish state waters and catch four fish as opposed to going further out and catching two. What do you think?
2: Yeah, it's good. I'm real curious. You and I have talked about that a bit. You know, everybody kind of looks forward to June. June 1st has kind of been the day in recent years, like you said, this year, at least for boaters that are manning their own craft and not for hire, they're going to get out about a week earlier. But I am curious to see how many of those are going to even want to venture all the way into federal waters, at least in the middle and lower portions of the coast, where there's been some really solid snapper being caught all year long. Don't have to run as far and can actually keep a couple more.
1: You know, one thing that and I love charts. I'm old fashioned. I'm old school. You know,
0: yes, you are.
1: I'm a pack rat. You know, and I keep those old charts as a starting point. But if you look at the continental shelf and the way it drops off, you know, starting about Freeport, and by the time you get to the Port A jetties, and certainly there's a big change once you get down to Packery and beyond further south. Continental shelf moves a lot closer, and deeper water is a lot closer, and that has a real bearing on our pelagic species that are available and how long when they come in and how long they hang around, right?
2: Oh, without a doubt. When they come in, how long they stay, and how close to shore they come. But, you know, one thing worth noting as far as those charts, Bill, particularly if you pull one out from the way back, those charts have changed. Not necessarily the continental shelf. It's still where it was. But, you know, in our state waters, thanks to CCA and some others, there's a whole lot more structure on the bottom than there once was. So there again, for the people that are going out bottom fishing, or even for the pelagics that come in, giving them a structure to hang around, there's just a lot more structure that they can target closer to shore than they could before. The lower coast up to the middle coast, you're going to see a lot greater variety of species coming in, a lot tighter. Tarpon being one that's starting to come in on the lower coast now. They're always the first to see it, and they're always the last to see them leave as those tarpon migrate up, eventually making their way to the upper coast in Louisiana and then turn around and come back down. So you've got an extended season there, and also tend to see them in much closer to shore. Same goes for a lot of the other pelagics. You know, Dorado should be showing up soon, as well as, of course, kingfish are going to inundate the coast. Ling will be having pretty quick. And a little bit later in the summer, we'll start seeing our billfish and tuna action pick up.
1: When we talk about targets, mentioned it earlier that May 15th, the federal shrimp season closes in conjunction with our state water season. But when it returns and shrimping is available starting about July 15th, lots of targets for the mosquito fleet to run out and see what's been culled and what fish have been attracted around those shrimp boats, right?
2: Oh, yeah. And that's, you know, I just mentioned how over the years there's been so much more structure being set in as artificial reefs and whatnot. But way predating that, the closest structure for a lot of people were shrimp boats, which of course were moving structure, but always big fish attractants. And that's just kind of remained a Texas tradition for that small boat fleet and even some of the larger boats that, you know, like you said, that second season opens, it's targeting shrimp boats coinciding with that migration of pelagics generally can point to some pretty good action.
1: Absolutely. Tell you what, lots going on through the summer months. Great fishing. May be a little bit cooler. Mm. May get rained on.
0: Yes.
1: You know, tidal movement, as Dano pointed out, is something that you need to play. Dano, as always, I appreciate you joining us, folks. You can read words of wisdom from this gentleman each and every month in Texas Outdoors Journal. Dano, appreciate you being a guest today.
2: All right, enjoyed it, guys.
0: Thank you, Dano. Thank you, friends. We'll be back with more Texas Outdoor News right after this.
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1: It's time for the outdoor calendar, and we got a big day next week.
0: That's right. 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
1: Or actually this weekend.
0: Yeah. 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
0: Okay, oh. Another big howdy to our new affiliate in Marble Falls, Hill Country 1047.
1: That's a beautiful part of the state.
0: Oh, boy, ain't it.
1: And glad to have those folks with us. And got a full summer coming up. Mm-hmm. I mean, it's going to be interesting to see when we get to about end of September, October, and right. See when we head into fall what things are going to take place.
0: Yeah, I think with this weather, though, it's going to be a good season this year.
1: Absolutely. Yep. I want to thank our guest today, Texas Outdoors Journal saltwater editor Dana Wise. Actually, the entire team, when I call them about something,
0: right.
1: It's never a short phone call. You know, there's so much information
0: they've got
1: that's
0: it.
1: Being exchanged.
0: And I'm glad they can share it with
1: yeah,
0: us.
1: Yeah, and you can read his words of wisdom each and every month in Texas Outdoors Journal.
0: Okay, check out our website, texasoutdoornews.com. 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
26: We're trading blows in the Persian Gulf. I'm Jack Callahan, Fox News. The U.S. and Iran testing the limits of a fragile ceasefire. Fox's Ashley Webster has more from Tel Aviv.
4: There has been plenty of military action around the Strait of Hormuz. The very latest saw a U.S. F/A-18 Super Hornet fire on two empty Iranian-flagged oil tankers that were heading towards a port in Iran. Both vessels were disabled. Let's not forget there is a ceasefire in existence, but apparently it's a little shaky. Now, according to Central Command, the blockade is preventing more than 70 tankers capable of transporting more than $13 billion worth of oil from entering Iranian ports.
26: President Trump says a peace deal with Iran could be signed soon, but Iranian officials have yet to respond to the latest American proposal. Concern over the deadly respiratory ailment known as hantavirus is growing. Before leaving the White House Friday, President Trump telling reporters so far things are under control here.
5: We have it. We have very good people looking at it. It seems to be okay. They know the virus very well. They've worked with it for a long time. They know it very well. Not easy to pass on. So we hope that's true.
26: The rare rodent-borne disease, recently the center of an outbreak aboard a cruise ship. Virus is usually transmitted through rodent saliva, urine, and droppings and can become airborne near surfaces which have been contaminated. There were a handful of Americans on board the stricken vessel. None has tested positive for the virus so far, but they are being monitored. State Department sanctioning four China-based entities accused of supporting Iran's military operations during Operation Epic Fury. Firms including Mientropy Technology, also known as Mizar Vision, and EarthEye, allegedly providing satellite imagery to the Iranian military. 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
26: The White House has released new files on the possible existence of UFOs. Fox's Peter Ducey at the White House.
34: An eight-pointed star moving above the Middle East in 2013. An inverted teardrop soaring over the United Arab Emirates in June 2024. A small and circular unidentified aerial phenomena, or UAP, appearing to zip in and out of a wind turbine farm. All spotted by U.S. military assets who admit they don't know what these videos show. A White House official now says they are not trying to sway anyone's opinion in one way or the other. And President Trump, promoting the new DOW.gov/UFO, says, whereas previous administrations have failed to be transparent on this subject, with these new documents and videos, the people can decide for themselves what the hell is going on. Have fun and enjoy. Experts have anticipated this day for months.
26: Russia's annual Victory Day parade today with tighter security than ever before, as Fox's Jonathan Savage reports.
35: President Vladimir Putin will preside as usual over a military parade in Red Square today. Every year, Moscow marks the anniversary of victory over Nazi Germany. But the current war with Ukraine is overshadowing events. A Kremlin spokesman saying extra security measures are in place as Kyiv continues to target the Russian capital with drones. There will also be less military hardware on show this year. No tanks or missiles today. Russia has declared a unilateral ceasefire to coincide with the event. But Ukraine says the Russians didn't respect a Ukrainian ceasefire earlier in the week. Jonathan Savage, Fox News.
26: The person referred to as a pedestrian was hit by a Frontier Airlines airplane taking off from Denver's International Airport for L.A. late last night. Pilots aborted the takeoff after smoke was reported in the cabin. Passengers were evacuated using the emergency slides. Still not known why someone was on the runway when that plane was taking off. I'm Jack Kelly. This is Fox News.
8: In Tye, Texas, a woman has been indicted after authorities say she left her 3-year-old child alone in an apartment while she went out to bars with a friend. Court documents state that in September, Justice Monza Baez allegedly left the child unattended at an apartment complex. According to police, officers were called to the apartments after neighbors found the child sitting at the bottom of a staircase wearing a soiled diaper. The woman arrived at the apartment about 40 minutes after being contacted by officers. In Houston, the race for attorney general in Texas is heating up, with State Senator Mays Middleton surging ahead of Congressman Chip Roy in the polls. He's up 9 points in the one released this week by the University of Houston. The San Antonio Spurs beat the Timberwolves 115-108. They now lead Minnesota 2-1. I'm Erica Smith.
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0: All right, welcome Southeast Texas Internet Radio listeners. Welcome to another edition of the Dr. Levine Medical Hour. I am your weekly host, Dr. Levine, taking your phone calls live from the studios of KLVI here in Beaumont, Texas, across the street from Parkdale Mall, where we try and help you figure out how to stay alive longer and healthier without being too ill, too sick. What's the right way? What's the wrong way? So much information out there that seems very confusing sometimes and contradictory. One resource says this, another one says that. They seem to contradict each other. Who's right? Who's wrong? What's right for me? That can be difficult to figure out just because, again, all the information that's available to us with the internet and social media. Man, it is super confusing. So here for 1 hour every Saturday, we're here to see what your question is and try to help you figure out what's good for you so you can stay alive and be healthy, stay out of the doctor's office, stay out of the hospital, keep your medication list to a minimum. If none, that's awesome. Phone lines are open, 896-KLVI, 1-800-330-KLVI. We'd love to hear from you and talk about what it is bothering you or confusing to you to help you kind of try and figure it out. Sometimes it's confusing to me as well, even as a healthcare provider. This job is not easy sometimes, although we do have our routine, as every person who works has their routine. We have our routine as well, meaning that we're certain questions that we're answering every single day to, again, try and help patients feel better, answer questions about why you might feel a certain way. You have a physical complaint that you don't quite understand, and you just need some guidance on whether or not it needs to be worked up, whether or not it could be ignored. What is it? Certainly as a primary care provider, PCP for short, right? That acronym and that term was coined many years ago, and it's still being used today, PCP, primary care physician, sort of like the guy on the front line or the girl on the front line that you go to first to start the medical investigation, the medical journey, and to figuring out why it is you feel the way you do when you just don't feel like you think you should feel. And most of us know how that feels, just because as you get older, it's hard to get to your 70s and 80s without feeling something wrong with you at some point. I mean, I do find patients like that. They're in their 80s and they're on no medicines and they've had minimal to no surgeries and they've never been hospitalized. I mean, what a remarkable patient. Hey, Mike from Port Neches, how can we help you?
1: Yes, doctor. I've been diagnosed with early onset Alzheimer's disease. I'm 61. I was diagnosed at 60. And every blood test that they've ran on me, whether it's p-tau or plaque or genealogy, just you name it, is coming back Alzheimer's. My mother had Alzheimer's. She passed away when she was 81. She probably lived for about 15, 16 years after she was diagnosed. Then she died in 2016 on my birthday. And my sister also died of Alzheimer's in 2023, October 2023. And come to find out, my father, which I was caring for, to keep him out of a nursing home and hospice, I even found the document lately that basically number nine diagnosis was Alzheimer's unspecified. So I've got a big time history in Alzheimer's, and anyway, I was very good student. I won't go into all the stats at Fort Ignatius Groves. I was magna cum laude graduate, and my GPA was really, really high. And then graduated Lamar University with a finance degree with another really good GPA. And it feels like because of this, all my education, all my accomplishments has been taken from me. And I was wondering if you had any advice or what would be good for me to do. I've even heard that even walnuts, something about walnuts, too. If you eat walnuts or different things, or is there anything that you can recommend as far as diet, or also exercise? I walk my dog a lot, and even go to the river and walk my dog. So I'm doing it the best I can and doing things around my house. And I just started listening to your show, and I just wanted to get what you would recommend for me.
0: Yeah, Mike, and I'm sorry to hear about the family history and the recent diagnosis, especially at 61. That's still young. And yes, I would agree there should be some concern on your part that maybe things are happening in a negative way for you. And normally with Alzheimer's, dementia, if there is what we call an early onset, I mean, someone in their 80s, I think most doctors, healthcare providers sort of expect that or anticipate that. But at 60, that's still pretty young. There are families that are predisposed to Alzheimer's, just like you're mentioning. It's just a genetic trait that you were born with, and you have a high risk of developing that. And sometimes it's inevitable, you know, no matter what diets you consume, no matter what you do, the disease is sort of locked in. Certainly my advice is to get in with the neurologist as soon as possible. There are some new medications.

0: the disease process is influenced or can be impacted by what you eat and drink, no question. And the one ingredient that they keep coming up with is sugar and the exposure to sugar. I hear that more frequently as the years have gone. And they do feel like if you are exposing yourself or consuming a lot of sugar, ultra-processed foods, as I've mentioned a lot on this show, that it tends to increase the chances of developing dementia and certainly can worsen the dementia. I hear this about cancer as well. Just sugar sort of feeds these diseases. And so that is one bit of advice that I would give to you, is to do what you can to limit your consumption or exposure to sugar. And we all, you know those sources, right? A lot of times it's the beverage, or a lot of times it's, you know, in the food that you consume. And if you're consuming processed foods, a lot of times the processing process, sugar is added to this food so that it does taste good. So you want to try and eat as clean as possible and as fresh as possible, meaning you're probably getting the raw ingredients yourself and you're cooking it yourself and you're staying away from all of the ultra-processed sugar substances that are out there. Certainly pastries, soft drinks, you know, the easy ones, right? But again, you have to be careful and get better at reading the labels on a lot of the food items, especially if it's packaged, it's frozen. That means it's processed. That means it's preserved. And just the food manufacturers have gotten really good at preserving this food and making it taste good so you'll eat it over and over again. And sugar is one substance that they love. So that would be two points of advice for you, Mike, to kind of get started on your journey. I do agree or feel like your lifestyle can impact how aggressive this disease is, if it can be managed, if it can be mitigated. You have to do your part. Just like with any chronic disease, you have to start doing the things that reduce the severity of the disease, and it can happen. You can do it if it means that much to you. So those would be my two points of advice. All right, Mike?
1: I want to ask you if you've had a injury, be a automobile accident or something, and you've experienced a frontal lobe, frontal lobe damage, and my short-term memory is like a big-time problem. And I think I remember hearing somewhere in the past that if you've had an injury to your frontal lobe, that you're 50% more likely to develop Alzheimer's because of that. And also with the family history, I'm wondering how that plays into it too, because I did have some damage to my frontal lobes from an automobile accident that was not my fault.
0: Well, yeah, I mean, no question. Any previous brain injury certainly can be another risk factor for the development of Alzheimer's, dementia. Strokes is a very common risk factor, a brain injury that increases your risk. And yeah, I would agree that if you were in a motor vehicle accident or some sort of other physical trauma, you had a major injury to the brain that, you're affecting the brain tissue. The brain tissue gets inflamed and it has to heal. And sometimes the healing process doesn't return to normal brain tissue with the process of how Alzheimer's developed. I can see that being a risk factor as well. Again, it's not 100% connected, meaning there's a lot of patients out there who've had major brain injuries and they never developed dementia. So yeah, it's another risk factor for that. To look out for, but it doesn't mean you're going to have it. I think for you, Mike, it's your family history. It's really the most important risk factor that you have. Obviously, Alzheimer's dementia is on the radar of America and on the radar of the healthcare community just because we're sort of winning the battle with cardiovascular.

0: of disease as well as cancer. And patients are staying alive longer. They have higher function, even though they might have cardiovascular disease. They might have a diagnosis of cancer. They're living longer. Getting older is really the biggest risk factor for the development of Alzheimer's, dementia. Just the body is programmed to sort of start a shutdown process, and your brain shutting down, dementia can be a part of that. So age, getting into your deep 70s, 80s is the biggest risk factor. Can't do anything about that. But like I mentioned, trying to live this lifestyle where you're doing everything you can to reduce the possibility of the onset of dementia is what I would certainly endorse. So certainly frontal brain lobe injury of any type can be another risk factor, absolutely. Any other questions, Mike? All right, we appreciate Mike's question. Very, very big topic, Alzheimer's dementia. We don't really talk about it a lot on this show. Spend a lot more time talking about prevention, cardiovascular disease, but Alzheimer's dementia is certainly a big, big disease in this country. Again, just because a lot more people are getting into their deep 70s, 80s, pretty high functioning. And again, this is the disease that's sort of lurking in the back. If you do reach that age, this is a disease that is kind of hanging out there. I try to make listeners understand that infections are also out there as well. You get into your deep 70s, 80s, infections are a big reason to be hospitalized as well as increased morbidity and mortality. So it's sometimes difficult getting into the 70s and 80 year old range just because something is bound to happen. And Alzheimer's dementia is one of those diseases. And it's unfortunate. I've been a doctor for over 20 years. And sort of the basic gross management of Alzheimer's, the diagnosing capacity or ability of modern American doctors, healthcare providers to diagnose Alzheimer's dementia has, for the most part, been kind of the same in over 20 years, which is surprising to me. It's unfortunate just because it is on the radar. There is a lot of research. There's a lot of people involved with investigating dementia and how it works. There's a lot of money being pumped into dementia research. It would seem that we would be bearing some fruit. And again, as I mentioned to you, there is a medication on the market, brand new. It's been out maybe for a year or two. I'm a little unfamiliar with it just because I don't prescribe it every single day. I believe it's an IV infusion. And when it hit the market a year or two ago, it is really only to be used by neurologists. And it's not for the general population usage, if you will. Most medications that you're familiar with that are household names, they're basically general population medications, meaning that it's indicated for just about any person in any general situation. But this particular medication for Alzheimer's dementia that's out is for specific scenarios or specific situations. So you're probably talking about, less than 20% of dementia patients in general are candidates for this particular medicine, maybe even less. Again, I'm not an expert on the medication and its indications, but this is my general understanding of when the medication hit the scene and then talking with my neurology colleagues that it requires a lot of pre-testing, post-testing, surveillance. So it's a kind of cumbersome activity that you are involved with if you do take this medicine. It's not 100% effective. It's very controversial when it hit the market in terms of the experts looking at the medication to decide if it was a good thing, a bad thing, if it shouldn't hit the market, that sort of thing. So it's got a lot of work in terms of being available for GP or general population dementia, which is where a medication really wants to go if it wants to be a blockbuster medication, right? Such that it can be used for all dementia patients. It's not at that point yet. So it's unfortunate that after 20 years, my experience personally, we're still not that good at it in terms of managing it, mitigating it, and trying and having the power to really change the disease course for this disease. There are a couple of medicines, tablets. I've prescribed these medicines over the years, and they do help, no question, especially if they're started earlier rather than later. And that's kind of the tricky point with dementia right now, is because our testing is, in my opinion, still kind of crude, meaning we have a few tests, they're okay, but they're not the best. Because of that, because we can't really have a specific lab or a specific x-ray that can see it, and if it's positive, you have it. If it's negative, you don't have it. We just sort of don't have that test yet where everybody agrees on the specific nature of the test. As the caller mentioned, they have had some testing and things are pointing in that direction. But sort of like a biopsy, if you will, that proves 100% this is what you have, or when you get your angiogram of your heart and we can see your blood vessels, we can see exactly where the blockages are. Everybody agrees on a 100%. We're kind of not there with Alzheimer's in terms of its lab testing. Sort of like when you get a CBC or a blood test, it's a specific lab that says a specific thing, and everybody kind of agrees on what that value means. Was just sort of not there with, as it pertains to dementia and its diagnosis. I mean, again, it sort of leaves a lot open for interpretation, and that certainly can impact whether or not you're diagnosed or maybe diagnosed, and then do we start medicine, hold medicine? We just need to get better at that as a community, and we're working very diligently to get there, just not there. And hopefully in the next few years, we can continue to pump out better medicines and testing for this particular disease process, because it is, again, as experts say, probably going to eclipse maybe cancer or cardiovascular disease as being the number one problem in our country as we're controlling and winning the battle of cancer and cardiovascular disease, which are number one and two at this point in our country. So it's not going away. If anything, it's going to become more prevalent. So we need to get better at that. And I'm sure we will, just because our healthcare industry is one of the most innovative in the world. And a lot of interest is on that disease. And normally we come out with some discoveries at some point, just because of the diligence and the persistence of the healthcare providers out there, the scientists, the researchers that are working hard every day to come out with some good products. So we're certainly anxiously waiting for that. Anyway, phone lines are open, 896-KLVI, 1-800-330-KLVI. I'll be back in 2 minutes.
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0: 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Phone lines are open, 896-KLVI, 1-800-330-KLVI. Give us a call. We'd love to talk to you, hear from you, talking a little bit about Alzheimer's dementia. But every time we look at our social media or our resource where we get our information, there's periodically some conversation about some medication that's on the market that's causing this or causing that. We see that a lot every single day just because a lot of Americans are taking prescription drugs, prescription medications, and there's just a lot of surveillance that's going on with all these medications. So every now and then a certain drug will sort of have its day in the spotlight where it's a bad thing and it's hurting people. And I get those conversations all the time. Doctor, should I stop this medicine? I heard this about this medicine. This medicine can do this and this and that. Normally, it's pretty negative. And again, most of the drugs that we're using every single day has had its moment in the spotlight where it gets called out for causing harm or increasing the risk of this and this and that. Even with dementia, I've heard a couple of medications out there. And there's one medication that we write a lot of prescriptions for, even me personally, that I wanted to discuss or talk about just because of some recent attention on that. And that medication is called gabapentin or Neurontin, which it's, in my opinion, sort of a household name. Most people have heard of that medication in some way or another just because a lot of patients are taking this gabapentin or Neurontin. As the brand name's been out for a ton of years, and I've used it in various situations or scenarios. Remember, when most medications hit the market, they get approval from the Food and Drug Administration for a specific or certain scenario or disease. It has to go through an approval process to be able to be sold as a pharmaceutical product. Remember all of the dietary supplements that a lot of patients are consuming that are over the counter, that are considered sort of nutritional supplements. We hear about these nutritional supplements, these names all the time. It's just too many to list. Patients a lot of times will bring in their nutritional supplement of choice that they've either purchased online or they went to the supermarket or they were at HEB and they saw this and they're concerned. We talk about dementia. That's a big one too. What can I do to prevent dementia? So they're looking for some help and some protection, if you will. And a lot of times with these dietary supplements, again, the story seems true. The packaging looks good and it convinces you that it's a good product for you. And a lot of times patients will bring it in just so I can look at it, eyeball it, if you will. You know, make sure it's relatively safe, and if I have any thoughts on that. And again, most of these products are pretty benign, and they're at dosages, and the products are, the ingredients of most of these products are neutral, not harmful. Otherwise, like I say, it would be a PR nightmare, public relations nightmare, if a company did put something on the market that was really harming, killing, maiming the general population. That would not be good for that company. Remember, they're in the business to provide a product safely to the American people to try and make them feel good. They're not trying to hurt. They're not trying to maim. That's not their focus. It's not their goal. And again, because of the sort of surveillance process that we have in this country, it's just not to their advantage to put something on the market that's going to harm. And I have this conversation with patients all the time about just prescribing in general. When healthcare providers write your prescription, all that's saying is that they have supreme confidence in this medication, that it's not going to harm you. Because in general, if the most healthcare providers, unless they just graduated yesterday, have experience with writing all these prescriptions that they're giving you, and they're basically saying, hey, I've written this prescription time and time again, and this particular drug works for me, and I think it's going to work for you. At least it's worked for all the other patients that I've written this prescription for. So I have confidence that a high percentage of the time, this thing's going to work. So here it is. Go get it from your pharmacy. And yes, I'm aware of this potential harm that might happen to you, like with any drug that any healthcare provider provides you, or any drug that you get on your own at the pharmacy or supermarket can cause harm. We just cannot escape that. Most of the time, nothing's going to happen. You're going to get treated and your physical complaint will be solved. Just like with this gabapentin or Neurontin, there have been concerns swirling around this medication for many years, and I thought I would just kind of hit some of those points. It's FDA approved to treat neuropathic pain. And again, there's different types of pain out there that you have to understand. I know you feel a certain way, but the genesis of the pain, which is why a lot of times when I have patients in the office and they're on pain medication, I'll ask, what is the genesis? What caused the pain? Nerve pain is its own type of pain. And most people know about nerve pain from diabetes, because diabetes is very prevalent in our country and it can injure the nerve or the nervous system because of the high sugar presence. It just injures the nerve and the nerve starts to malfunction or dysfunction. And a symptom of that is these signals, these pain signals that you might get, especially in your feet or your hands, that are uncomfortable, that tingling, the numbness that you might feel. And initially, it might not bother you, but as it progresses, it gets really strong and it's hard to ignore, especially throughout the day. And that's a lot of times how it happens is you at nighttime when you're going to go to bed, that's when you sort of get a higher sense that it's there. During the day, you're kind of preoccupied and you don't feel anything. But at the end of the day, you might, as you're trying to go to bed or you're watching TV, it becomes more prevalent. So it's been FDA approved to treat neuropathic pain, in particular what we call post-herpetic neuralgia, which is basically when you get a shingles flare and it causes that blistering rash. A lot of times the nerves can be injured, and as a part of that, you get that pain. So gabapentin or Neurontin has an FDA approval to treat that. Carolyn from Baytown, how can we help you?
1: Yes, I'm calling in reference to the man that called in about Alzheimer's.
0: Yes, ma'am.
1: I have a friend that she was diagnosed about a year and a half ago, and her doctor put her on an infusion. She goes in once a month and takes it. It takes about 30 minutes, and it takes the plaque out of the brain, and we can tell no difference in her. She's the same person. In fact, after she was diagnosed and everything, she went on a cruise or trip over with some other friends to other countries and everything else, and she's just living a good life. So maybe he could, like you said, go to a neurologist, and because there's hope out there now for him, they say.
0: Okay, Carolyn, thank you for that comment. So do you feel like the infusion is helping?
1: Oh, yes, yes.
0: Okay.
1: Definitely. She's doing great. She sits in front of me every Sunday at church, and we talk. And, I mean, she's just doing really great, you know. And it's been a long time by now. She should have started a whole lot of symptoms, you know what I mean?
0: Yeah, absolutely.
1: So... that would maybe give that guy hope, because you suggested that he see a doctor about it and everything. And I just called in maybe to help him not worry so much about it, because there's hope out there now.
0: Well,
1: all I wanted to say.
0: Well, thank you, Carolyn. We appreciate that comment. And you have a good Saturday and Sunday. Happy Mother's Day to you. And yeah. There's some new medication out there. Again, this infusion, which I'm unfamiliar with, and I'll get that name for you here. Again, it's not a medication that I write for. It came out a couple of years ago. And with any medication that is on the market, that's new on the scene, it, again, can promise to help patients with certain disease processes. In this particular condition, Alzheimer's, we're talking about that. For any drug, it does not help everyone, but it helps some. And again, as this caller mentioned, there is some hope that this can open up a new era of treatment for Alzheimer's patients, because, again, we do have a couple of tablet medications on the market that we've been using for a long time. Aricept is one name. Namenda is another name for the other oral medication. This is what's been available for general population Alzheimer's patients, meaning any patient who gets diagnosed with this disease can get this medication. With this new infusion, as I mentioned, this IV medicine, and I'll try to get that name for you. Again, it's not for every dementia patient yet. And they're doing a lot of surveillance with this medication, again, with because there is some toxicity issues with it. Again, I'll have to sharpen my understanding of that medication for you and get that back to you. But as far as I know, to get on it, you have to do a lot of testing before and then during the process of getting the infusion. Just, I think we're trying to do our due diligence to make sure that even if the drug is on the market, we're doing our best to protect the general population. We don't want to harm anyone. So there's just a lot of, before you take the test, to make sure everything is fine, and then while you're taking it, to monitor you in terms of labs and scans that you have to do. And again, this is being managed primarily by neurologists, not your primary care physician. Most drugs, again, for these diseases, when they hit the market, the consultants or the subspecialists primarily are managing this, whether it be a cardiologist or oncologist. Whatever the disease process is, when it hits the market, it normally goes through the consultants first, and it's on the market for many years, and we kind of get good at it. It gets easy to use. We figure out how to use it. And then it sort of can trickle down to the primary care physicians at some point, normally many years later, so that, again, it's available to a broader population. And now just most anybody can get on it. It's easy to use. Just like with our diabetes medicine, these diabetic injectables, now they're coming out with tablets because some people just don't like injections, right? Coming out with these tablets of the same medication, pharmaceutical company is one of the best industries in the world. They get better at creating the drug and clean it up biochemically so that it's easy to use once a day, minimal side effects. So, yes, maybe this infusion is opening up a new era of the treatment of dementia. We need it. Just because, again, we're winning that battle with cardiovascular disease, with cancer, patients are staying alive longer. So getting into your 80s, 90s, dementia is just kind of waiting around. Not that you did anything wrong other than you got to your 80s and 90s. It's sitting there waiting. So we need stronger drugs. And this infusion seems to be a drug that can offer hope for some patients. Phone lines are open, 896-KLVI, 1-800-330-KLVI. I'll be back in 2 minutes.
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0: All right, welcome back to Aquafina Medical. Our phone lines are open, 896-KLVI, 1-800-330-KLVI, talking about dementia and some of the new meds that have hit the market. And basically, I just got online and Googled new medications for Alzheimer's dementia, and voila, you know, it pops up in terms of this new infusion that the FDA approved, and I might butcher the name just because it's not in my nomenclature yet. You know, a lot of times in medicines at the market, it takes a while to get into, settle in your brain so you can sort of spit it off and it rolls off your mouth. So I'm going to do my best to pronounce these medications appropriately. One of the drugs is called lecanemab, L-E-C-A-N-E-M-A-B. And the second drug is called donanemab, D-O-N-A-N-E-M-A-B. And yes, this is new stuff, FDA approved, to treat Alzheimer's. And they signify that it's early onset Alzheimer's, meaning if your Alzheimer's is advanced and it's later in its disease process, then again, you're not a candidate for this. But the theory is that it works by clearing these, what they call amyloid plaques, which if you read anything about Alzheimer's, this is part of the pathophysiology of dementia, is that you get these abnormal developments of plaques in your brain tissue. We hear about plaque for cardiovascular disease. This is how we describe the buildup, the calcium, cholesterol, inflammatory cellular buildup in the lining of the wall. We call that plaque, P-L-A-Q-U-E. But inside the brain tissue itself, they have found that a constant presence of patients who have dementia is these amyloid plaques, A-M-Y-L-O-I-D, amyloid plaques. And so this is an area that's been targeted by the researchers and the scientists who study Alzheimer's, is how can we reduce the formation of the amyloid plaque? It seems to be a generator of brain death and brain inflammation, brain injury. So if we can control the development of amyloid plaques, then we can preserve brain tissue and we can prevent the acute onset of dementia. So it seems like they're targeting that protein that seems to be constantly present in the brain tissue of Alzheimer's patients. And these two new medications, again, a new class, a new category of medication, been out for, again, like I say, a year or two, maybe a little bit longer, but they are IV infusions. And it does require some monitoring, as according to my understanding, there are a few side effects that are associated with it, which requires some monitoring, which bleeding in the brain, which is never good, can happen with these medications. So that's why you sort of have to be sure that it's being monitored if you're on these infusions. And again, the thing is that it has to be early onset. Again, if your disease has been advanced and you sort of got to the party late, these medications are not good for you. And the other adverse reaction that's been recognized with these medications is brain swelling. Not good either, right? Just because the brain is in the skull, and that's a fixed space, a confined space. So anytime anything starts happening in the skull with the brain, pressure builds up and then can injure other parts of the brain. So not good either. We have Bill from Vider. How can we help you?
1: Can you tell me if a nuclear stress test gives a good indication of plaque buildup or blockages, potential blockages around the heart?
0: Yeah, a nuclear stress test, this is part of the decision tree of most cardiologists when they're trying to figure out if you have cardiovascular disease. I would say significant cardiovascular disease. There are situations, Bill, that come up where you might have a little bit of plaque in your blood vessel, but it's not clinically significant, meaning it's not causing any blood flow issues at this point, so it would not be picked up. But that's really all the cardiologist trying to figure out. We need significant plaque development. So these nuclear stress tests are just checking to see if there is a flow limiting lesion, is what they call it. I was trying to get to that. As plaque builds up in the blood vessel wall, the blood flow starts to change, and these nuclear medicine tests can detect when there is a flow limiting lesion there in your blood vessel anatomy. And then if that test is positive, then they take it to the cath lab and get a better view. And if they see something they can fix, then they intervene at that time. So it is a test that we use religiously just because it works. Bill, are there situations that come up where you can have a negative nuclear medicine test and then eventually get diagnosed with heart disease? Yes, that those scenarios do happen, but they're in the minority, certainly. So if you go to your doctor, you have a nuclear stress test, it looks clean, for the most part, you're good, and you can be reassured that you probably don't have any flow-limiting plaque in your blood vessels.
1: Thank you very much.
0: All right, Bill, we appreciate that. And we're going to our last break. Phone lines are open, 896-KLVI, 1-800-330-KLVI. Be back in 2 minutes.
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Medical Hour phone lines are open, 896-KLVI, 100-330-KLVI. Remember, if there's a specific topic you want me to talk about, either call the radio station throughout the week, or you can call my office, 409-347-3621, and give that topic, and we'll be happy to talk about it. This is the genesis of the show. We want to make sure we're getting you the right content, and this show is working for you. It's educating you. That's really all I'm trying to do, is get you answers. This stuff can be confusing, complicated, even for me. And so we just need to talk about it and figure it out. And just like today with Alzheimer's dementia, wasn't on my radar today, but this is why I love my job, love coming to the radio station just to talk about it and generate new ideas and just remind myself that, yes, the treatment of Alzheimer's is maybe getting a little bit better with these new infusions that help control the progression of amyloid plaque, because a lot of times when most patients get diagnosed, there's already amyloid plaque in the brain tissue. We're trying to get to the point where we can identify who's at risk for it, just like we do with cardiovascular disease, and then provide some sort of medical therapeutic at that point so that the amyloid plaque does not develop ever. Because it seems like the understanding of Alzheimer's dementia is that amyloid plaque is a central player in the development of the symptoms of amyloid plaque, because it seems to injure the nerve tissue, the brain tissue. And so anything we can do to prevent that, just like plaque in the blood vessel wall, right? Just cholesterol, blood pressure, sugar, control that. You won't get plaque and we get a heart attack. Same thing with amyloid plaque. Control the development of that. How do we do it? A lot of people are saying very similar risk factors for the development of amyloid plaque. As we had a caller today, strong family history, sometimes you just dealt a bad card. Just like with cardiovascular disease, some people just have it running through their family. They can be totally perfect, but still develop that plaque in the blood vessel. Same thing with Alzheimer's dementia. So new medications, again, not for GP dementia, everybody. It's really early onset. It's not late onset. Got to get in with your neurologist. There's a lot of testing before, during, after these infusions, but certainly sounds like maybe opening up some new treatments and helping patients with their disease process. I want to thank you for that. I want to thank all the callers and the listeners. Remember, don't drink and drive. Happy Mother's Day to all you mothers out there. Have fun. Drink some water. Eat some vegetables. We'll see you next week. Take care.

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1: Deadly incident at Denver's International Airport. I'm Jack Callahan, Fox News. A person referred to as a pedestrian was struck and killed by a Frontier Airlines plane taking off for Los Angeles last night. Fox's Madeline Rivera with details.
2: Frontier Airlines says flight 4345 was taking off for Los Angeles from Denver when it hit a pedestrian on the runway around 11:20 p.m. local time. In air traffic control recording, the pilot can be heard reporting the incident and saying there was an engine fire. Smoke was reported in the cabin, forcing the crew to begin an evacuation via slides. Airport officials say the Denver fire department quickly put out that fire and emergency crews bus the passengers back to the terminal.
1: Denver airport officials confirmed the victim was at least partially sucked into the jet's engine, unknown why someone was standing on the runway. Iran and the United States still trading blows in the Persian Gulf, testing the limits of a fragile ceasefire, as Fox's Ashley Webster reports from Tel Aviv.
3: There has been plenty of military action around the Strait of Hormuz. The very latest saw a U.S. F/A-18 Super Hornet fire on two empty Iranian-flagged oil tankers that were heading towards a port in Iran. Both vessels were disabled. Let's not forget there is a ceasefire in existence, but apparently it's a little shaky. Now, according to Central Command, the blockade is preventing more than 70 tankers capable of transporting more than $13 billion worth of oil from entering Iranian ports.
1: President Trump says a peace deal with Iran could be signed soon. State Department has sanctioned four Chinese-based entities accused of supporting Iran's military during Operation Epic Fury. Those firms include EarthEye. They allegedly provided satellite imagery to Iran's military. 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
1: The White House releasing new files on UFOs.
16: An eight-pointed star moving above the Middle East in 2013. An inverted teardrop soaring over the United Arab Emirates in June 2024. A small and circular unidentified aerial phenomena, or UAP, appearing to zip in and out of a wind turbine farm. All spotted by U.S. military assets who admit they don't know what these videos show. A White House official now says they are not trying to sway anyone's opinion in one way or the other. And President Trump, promoting the new DOW.gov/UFO, says, whereas previous administrations have failed to be transparent on this subject, with these new documents and videos, the people can decide for themselves what the hell is going on. Have fun and enjoy. Experts have anticipated this day for months.
1: Fox's Peter Ducey. Concern over the deadly respiratory ailment known as the HEPA virus is growing. Before leaving the White House yesterday, President Trump telling reporters so far in the U.S. it is under control. The rare rodent-borne disease was recently at the center of an outbreak aboard a cruise ship. Six Americans on board that vessel are being monitored. None so far has tested positive for the virus. In the midst of a ceasefire with Ukraine, Russia held its annual Victory Day parade today.
17: President Vladimir Putin will preside as usual over a military parade in Red Square today. Every year, Moscow marks the anniversary of victory over Nazi Germany. But the current war with Ukraine is overshadowing events. A Kremlin spokesman saying extra security measures are in place as Kyiv continues to target the Russian capital with drones. There will also be less military hardware on show this year. No tanks or missiles today. Russia has declared a unilateral ceasefire to coincide with the event. event, but Ukraine says the Russians didn't respect a Ukrainian ceasefire earlier in the week. Jonathan Savage, Fox News.
1: And I'm Jack Callahan. This is Fox News.
7: In Ty, Texas, a woman has been indicted after authorities say she left her 3-year-old child alone in an apartment while she went out to bars with a friend. Court documents state that in September, Justice Monza Baez allegedly left the child unattended at an apartment complex. According to police, officers were called to the apartments after neighbors found the child sitting at the bottom of a staircase wearing a soiled diaper. The woman arrived at the apartment about 40 minutes after being contacted by officers. In Houston, the race for attorney general in Texas is heating up, with State Senator Mays Middleton surging ahead of Congressman Chip Roy in the polls. He's up 9 points in the one released this week by the University of Houston. The San Antonio Spurs beat the Timberwolves 115-108. They now lead Minnesota 2-1. I'm Erica Smith.
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24: Our forecast still calls for the chance of showers and thunderstorms this weekend. We'll look for a high temperature today reaching up to the upper 70s and the lower 80s. Tomorrow, the low tonight in the mid to upper 60s. This is Greg Bostrick, your market basket weather forecast for your iHeartMedia radio stations in Southeast Texas.
25: Well, yes, indeed. And good morning. Time for the auto show, 9:07. Hopefully any of those rain chances will just hold off a bit. We'll see, but hopefully they'll hold off a bit. We've got the Boys Haven Crawfish Festival. That's going on in Beaumont today. That's starting very shortly. And, of course, the Crab Fest going on at the beach. So we got a lot of events in Southeast Texas for those people who always say, you know, there just doesn't seem to be anything going on wrong. Lots of stuff happening, so I hope that weather will hold off for it. Let's check some temperatures right now. Checking out some of the WeatherNet stations this morning. Sabine Pass, 78. Oh, and he's going to be with us a little later this morning. The fat man in the red suit himself. RC Services, Central Gardens, Twin City, North Twin City, Nederland, I don't know, call it 77 at RC Services, and Roganville this morning, 73 at the Roganville Volunteer Fire Department. Let's look at some of the temperatures again, hoping that rain holds back a chance to get some of these great events in Southeast Texas. Right now, we're talking autos. Got Glenn Johnson with us for the auto show. Coming up next, My Home Answer Man, we'll have Chris Wade. He's the, should I say, warm-up act for RC at 11. No, Chris is an act all unto himself. Dana Simmons Real Estate at 12 noon today. And as always, if you've got some questions, give us a call. Oh, and congratulations to the Lady Cards. 7-6 victory over McNeese in Game 2 of the Southland Conference Championship Series last night. By the way, the Lady Cards have now won 34 games, tied for the second most in the program history, and they'll be playing again. First pitch scheduled for 6 tonight, and that's Lady Cards looking to clinch their first ever conference title in that game today. No, they can do it. I got to go home and put my red on. I did not put on a LaMarche. You're ready now. Glenn's got red on. I got to go put my Lady Cardinal T-shirt on today. Cheer them on. Good morning, sir.
2: Good morning. How are you?
25: We can move it a little closer there.
2: Oh, man.
25: Yes, close to the radio, you know, Glenn. And if you've got questions, 409-896-KLVI, 409-896-KLVI. What's been going on this week?
2: Just some of everything. It's a lot of front-end work, a lot of brakes, a lot of AC going on already with humidity.
25: Yeah, I've noticed that, you know, it's not been oppressively hot, but that humidity is killer. You notice that right off.
2: Yep, you slap you in the face when you walk out the door.
25: Yeah, you notice that, and that's your first indication maybe if things aren't cooling down quite like you would like them to.
2: Yeah.
25: You called it last week. Let's talk about that again because I think it's a pretty important topic. You called in last week. You were on the road, and Dwayne was here, but talking about a serious problem that you've encountered, ball joints and such. People just when that car is making a squeaking noise or whatever,
2: just trying to let you know something.
25: Tell me more.
2: Like when the ball joints are squeaking and all, and oh, it's been doing that for a year. Well, it's not getting any better. And we don't hardly have any front end parts anymore that lubricate and stuff like that. So it's, it's pretty important if you hear the noise that you're not normally hearing or it's something that's just popped up, you need to take it by your technician or your shop that you deal with, or bring it by with us, and we'll drive it for you and tell you if it needs to check the front end or if it's just, you know, a lubrication problem or something like that. So, but it's, we're seeing, me and Dwayne's been keeping up with it, and I seen one yesterday or whatever. So it's not very safe. And the problem is whenever it breaks, it usually tears up the rotor, the lower control arm, bends the tie rod in, bends the wheel, bends the fender, you know.
25: Well, and
2: it multiplies it real quick.
25: I had friends of mine that, and I guess this is what you're talking about, have a little older car, and when they would pull in the parking lot, you'd be hearing this noise. Yeah, as they were turning and all that, or, you know, a little dip in the lot, you'd hear a noise, and I don't know whatever happened. They never seemed to get it looked. They just thought it's because the car's getting old.
2: Yep.
25: But that is a sign then that you got a problem, that this is weakening, and, boy, it'll just break.
2: Yeah, it'll break eventually.
25: And it is partly what's holding the car up, and I guess. So then you're going to hit the fender and everything else.
2: Yep. Another thing is we use 90% of our front end parts is Moog, and that's a little bit more expensive than everything else, but they stand behind their product, and it's a good product. So people say, well, I can get it done here at this price, and okay what? That's okay, go do whatever you need to do, but this is what our price is. We got a warranty, you know, so.
25: Well, you know, you always do quality work, as does Dwayne.

0: we've had probably three. One of them was they had to reprogram the taillights on the car, on the truck. It's just, you know, and we changed the tire on one and told him up front, sensor's bad, it's not any good. Well, I thought that'd fix it when you put the tire on. Yeah, it would have if you'd have wanted to go on and fix it, you know.
1: Mm-hmm. So. Mm-hmm. Yeah, that's... again, those things, and now the sensors, those tire pressure sensors too, they'll go bad, won't they?
0: Yes. Yep, and you're looking at about, if you have to change it and replace it and reprogram it, about $100 a corner.
1: Okay, okay. So
0: that was another little deal that engineers put in there to figure they'd just screw somebody up.
1: Yeah, I don't like them. Well, but I've changed my, I have to admit, yeah. I have changed my mind. I did not like them, but I know that at least on my Toyota, and I assume on all the other makes too, every time that light has come on, it's been the real deal.
0: Yeah.
1: It is not. Now, I know that on some of them, depending, they come on when it's too cold or they come on when it's this or that. That has not happened in my particular model. And when it has come on, it has saved me from being on the side of the road. I've been able to look, put a little air in it, come over, get a tire changed or checked. So I've become a fan of them now. In my old car, I've got one I need to change so the light stays on. But that's another story. At 918 News Talk 560 KLVI, the Auto Show. And if you've got a question, 409-896-KLVI.
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0: KLVI, Jim Love. It's a Saturday morning. Thank you for joining us. Auto Show is on the air. Glenn Johnson is here. If you got some questions, we'd love to help you out. Love to talk to you. If you've got some questions, 409-896-KLVI. That's 409-896-KLVI. We're just talking about making sure that the ball joints and such are checked on that vehicle. And that's the important thing. Is that something you do normally when I bring a vehicle into you, say, for an oil change or I don't guess you call it a tune-up anymore, really, but bring it in maybe to have you check something out. Do y'all do just sort of a little bit of a once-over to the vehicle?
1: Yeah, we're about the only ones that individually

0: rack up a car and get, mm-hmm. you know, check that. We change the oil. When we do, we touch and feel the shocks, the struts, the mm-hmm. suspension stuff. Now, if they've got a noise, we'll take it off and put it in the back shop and check it mm-hmm. again. But just touch and feel and look.
1: Just sort of
0: and
1: look.
0: You'd be surprised how many sway bar links that we see that are broke. If you're going down the road and you hear this thing going rattling, man, we have had so many sway bar links.
1: I would have never thought of that.
0: Yeah.
1: Now, is part of that just Southeast Texas roads, to be honest? Or is that just no maintenance?
0: No maintenance. It's a lot of it is, like you said, Southeast Texas roads right now. This going down, you know, some of the streets we have going boop, boop, boop, boop, boop, boop, mm-hmm. boop. That thing's just sitting there beating on it. And
1: it's going to beat it up.
0: Yeah. So.
1: Yeah, I've noticed that, boy, I've taken a couple of detours, and I'm telling you, the detours are like the Oregon Trail of old or something. Yeah. They're horrible. We are luckily, slowly but surely, some of these things are being completed, and certainly it's going to be great when we get these streets completed. I can recall when they were working many years ago, before a lot of folks were in town working on MLK and different things, and now that it's there, I don't know what we'd do without it. So yeah. A lot of these improvements.
0: And everybody complained about it.
1: Everybody complained.
0: We don't need that now.
1: And now it's the fastest way for me to leave here and get to Lamar and different things. These interstate construction, some of this other construction, we're going to say the same thing about that mm-hmm. when it's finished a couple of years later. The Calder construction, nobody yep. liked, and now it's a nice quick drive down Calder, and you've taking a bunch of homes out of the floodplain. So the improvements are nice. But in the meantime, for our automobiles, beats them up, and you just got to be careful. I guess one thing also, when you're talking about that, is slow the heck down.
0: Yeah, it won't hurt you to slow down a little bit.
1: I see people on some of these detours going like they would go on a finished road, and they're just bouncing along. It's yeah. like, slow the heck down.
0: Yeah, it's unreal how people do. I mean, and we're all guilty of it.
1: I think we all are. And I probably do when I'm running late or something, but leave a little early. Try to. Don't beat that car up on some of this construction. Yeah. Don't beat that truck up. And because it's bad for Europe.
0: And we're finding a lot of pinched tires now.
1: Explain that.
0: Okay. The smaller tires that we have, the thin sidewalls on yes. and all, you're going down through there and you hit a bump that's popped up over this couple mm-hmm. of days or whatever, it'll pinch the tire between the wheel, the ground, and it'll pinch it. It just runs them, pinches really? Them on the sidewall. And we've had a lot of them in the last 6-8 months come in that the wheel itself is bent and it's not sealing up good. Mm-hmm. That's something that we've been running into.
1: And you can hit a curb or a pothole or something, you can hit it hard enough to bend that rim.
0: Yeah, go check out a price on some of the wheels that we have now.
1: And I was just going to ask, so what do you do? Because a wheel is normally not repairable.
0: Yeah, well, it's some people in town, Tim over off of Washington mm-hmm. is real good at it, straightening them and, you know, fixing the bead on them and re-cleaning them up and all gotcha. That to make them look new. And so that's but good.
1: There's
0: and
1: some pretty close tolerances, though, when
0: yes,
1: you're doing that.
0: Yes. Okay. Yeah, when he puts it on that balance machine that he has or run-out mm-hmm. machine, it, boy, I didn't think it was meant that bad, but, mm. you know.
1: And then you end up with some that aren't. And, yeah. Well, I guess you obviously, goes without saying, you want to get a wheel that matches the other wheels.
0: Yep.
1: And therein lies the expense, I suppose.
0: Yes.
1: Wow.
0: Yep.
1: Wow. So just slow down. Just slow down and try not to have to purchase another wheel. And, of course, tires themselves
0: it's unbelievable,
1: are not it? Inexpensive.
0: No.
1: So, you know, I know you talk a lot about just keeping them aligned, yeah. rotated, aligned.
0: Just keep keep your maintenance up on them. That's 90% of it right there.
1: All comes back to maintenance.
0: Yep.
1: And I'll tell you.
0: Tire rotation, and, you know, it's a good time then to kind of look it over while you got the wheel off of it.
1: Mm-hmm.
0: Oh, look, the brakes are almost metal on metal, you know. Mm-hmm. And that person couldn't hear it, or they don't make the noise like they did. And it's not metal on metal yet, but you got a little time left, but not much. You need to get it done before it does ruin the rotor. And then that multiplies the deal even more.
1: The expense. Well, also, some brakes make noise these days.
0: Yeah.
1: That's confusing to be used to. If you heard a noise from the brakes, automatically there's a problem. But yeah. What's up with that? Some brakes simply make noise.
0: Yeah, a lot of brakes, when you're backing out in the morning, you hear go, ee.
1: Mm-hmm.
0: And after that happens, 90% of the time, it won't do it anymore the rest of the day. But the humidity in Southeast Texas this spring has been so bad that we have had numerous people say, I used to never do that, but and it don't do it every day.
1: Mm-hmm.
0: And then you go back, well, it did it Tuesday. Well, you go back, humidity was 120%, you know.
1: Yeah, I will tell you this morning, there was so much fog this morning coming in. Because
0: yeah.
1: I came at about 5:30 on Saturdays, and there was so much fog. Obviously, a lot of humidity then.
0: Yep.
1: So, and as a matter of fact, when I backed out this morning, yes, I heard a squeak.
0: Yep.
1: 928 News Talk 560 KLVI.
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1: News Talk 560, KLVI, Jim Love. Thank you for joining us this morning. It's the auto show. If you got some questions, give us a call. We're going to take a break for Fox News. That's coming up. By the way, once again, congratulations to the Lady Cards. 7-6 victory over McNeese. Game 2 of the Southland Conference Championship Series last night. Another nail biter. No doubt about that. And they'll be playing again tonight. They'll be playing again tonight, 6 p.m., Big Red wanting to clinch their first ever conference title with Game 3 tonight. I'll tell you, let's go on to the phones here real quick. Here we've got a phone call, if I can find the phones. There we go. We're going to take a call before we talk about Ez. And good morning. You're on the air, and what is your question?
5: Yeah, I have a 92 Chevrolet pickup with a 5.7. It's a half ton. It's got 160,000 miles. And my intake manifold was leaking on it. We changed it. And I can't get the truck to run right ever since I did that.
1: Hmm.
5: I put a EGR valve on it, AC Delco, and a EGR solenoid. I've changed some different things on it.
0: Yeah, but why did you get it, put it on the computer and see what's what, or are you just changing stuff?
5: I'm just changing stuff because it's got the OBD1, and where you just got to jump the little pin in there, and it just shows me the 1-2, 1-2, 1-2. It just keeps going through that. So I don't know how you do the codes on those things.
0: Yeah. Well, And you changed the intake on it? Or you just changed the intake gasket?
5: The intake gasket. And the throttle body was dirty. I washed it all out.
0: Did you clean it with it?
5: And rebuild it.
0: Did you open the throttle body up and clean the plates on the backside?
5: Mm-hmm.
0: Okay.
5: I put a new fuel pressure sensor regulator in it and a throttle position. I bought all standard stuff.
0: Yeah.
5: Which I don't know where you buy AC Delco around here, but I put all standard on it.
0: So it
5: idles funny. It surges a little bit, and when you step on the throttle, it'll rev up neutral. But when you take off on the highway, it bogs out when it gets about half throttle. And you let up, you can kind of play with it to get it to come up. So I don't know.
0: That sounds like you could have a catalytic converter stopping up doing that too.
5: Really?
0: Yeah.
5: Especially with you said it could be the computer.
0: It could be the computer.
5: Yeah.
1: Now you'd know
5: it's
1: that.
5: It's been a good truck, you know.
1: You would know that when you put it on your equipment, wouldn't you? That would be
0: some of them will, some of them won't. But right there in 91, 92, 93, they had some mix match stuff.
1: Okay.
5: Do you have a machine or something you could put it on and maybe check it?
0: Check it and see what's going on with it. But yeah, we do that.
5: I may have to take it down there and let you look at it because I'm about at the end of my rope with it.
0: Yes, sir. Yeah.
1: Tell them where you're located.
0: Where are you located?
5: I'm in Orange.
0: Oh, okay. Okay. You might go. Do you know anybody that's got an exhaust shop over in that area? I know Mark Harris has got one in Vider.
5: In Vider, yeah. I'm not too far away from there.
0: Yeah. You might run by and get them to drive it, or even they may have to take the converter.
5: It's had dual exhaust put on it before, too. I don't know if he took the converter off on it.
0: Yeah. May not even have one. So that might be a little.
5: It might not
0: there.
5: Even have one.
0: Yeah.
1: So it would be a good idea to
5: put on it about.
1: Get somebody to put their eyes on it then.
0: Yeah. But the way you're talking about it, sluggish during the middle of the shift and all, and that especially with changing, it could be the timing could be way off on it. It could be numerous things.
5: Okay. I advanced the timing a lot on it, and it seems to run better on the highway, but it don't hardly idle at all.
0: Yeah.
5: You know, I advanced it. You know how I got to unplug that computer plug on there to set the time, and I got all that set. When I set it like that, it idles better, but it bogs, and I can advance it quite a bit, and it seems to have put more power on the highway, but it don't idle at all when I do that. So I thought, I don't know what the heck's going on.
0: Yes, sir. Well, like I said, I would see if, you know, one of your friends has got an exhaust shop or whatever, if they'd give you a courtesy ride with it and see what they think.
1: Give you a little advice on it.
5: Okay.
1: All right. Thank you for the call.
0: All righty.
5: Thanks a lot.
0: Have a good weekend. Hope you find your problem.
1: Yes, sir.
5: All right.
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6: Stephen, 17 Americans on board a cruise ship hit by a hantavirus outbreak will be quarantined in Nebraska.
7: My message to the American people is, please don't worry. This is not one of those things like COVID where there's 15 different alarm bells. The CDC team that is tracking this is absolutely amazing. We've been working with the partners across the government. They've been doing an incredible job.
6: National Institutes of Health Director Dr. Jay Bhattacharya on Fox and Friends Weekend. A plane departing Denver International Airport hits and kills a pedestrian on the runway during takeoff on Friday.
8: In audio from air traffic control, a pilot can be heard reporting the incident and alerting about an engine fire. Frontier says there was smoke in the cabin, but airport officials say the Denver Fire Department quickly put that fire out.
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1: News Talk 560 KLVI. Let's look at that weather. Let me see. What do we get going on with the WeatherNet stations this morning? Temperatures are great out there. Hope you'll take in the Boys Haven Crawfish Festival or maybe go down to the Crab Fest at the beach. A lot of great events. Weather is good. Let's check it out. As a matter of fact, if I can quickly find the beach temperature for you, how fast can I go? Galveston County ESD2. Yeah, Crystal Beach. Looking at their temperature this morning. Well, they're offline. Wouldn't you know? Just Gator Country. How about that? Yeah, close enough. 80 this morning. So it's a nice day. Nice day to get out. Hopefully that rain again will hold off. Boys Haven is at Boys Haven.
0: Okay.
1: A couple of years ago, they moved over there. So it's on Major Drive, and you can park at the church right next to Boys Haven, and they've got some golf carts. They're going to shuttle you over even. And so it's going to be a lot of fun this morning and a lot of, well, good cause. They do a lot of good work at Boys Haven. So I hope you'll go out and support them, have a little crawfish. By the way, in Buna Elementary, it's 75, so it gives you an idea of what's happening around Southeast Texas. I will tell you, coming up right here at KLVI, 10 o'clock hour, we've got Chris Wade, the Be Your Own Builder program. And following Chris at 10, yes, you've asked for him, and he's going to be here. Fat Man in the Red Suit, RC, will be here at 11 o'clock. At noon, of course, the Dana Simmons Real Estate Show here on News Talk 560 KLVI. In the morning, Kim Commando and her tech update. You hear some of the snippets of her tech update on Saturday mornings. But you hear more with her show in the morning at 7. It used to be, in fact, we've got one of her tech updates coming up here in a bit. Used to be that she was talking more and more just about computers, home, you know, how to use your computer and such. And then it sort of moved in, because she'd been doing it for probably 30 years, moved into more tech around the house. And now tech has come to the car. It has come to the truck. And now there's computers everywhere. Yep. It is no longer just to sit down at the screen and see if I can balance my bank account. Got so many apps on your phone. In fact, a lot of these apps on your phone, I notice
0: I can't
1: now,
0: even get my phone to work sometimes.
1: We have an app that unlocks our door, and sometimes it tells me it doesn't like the internet or it doesn't like this or that. I'm frightened of one morning at 3:30 when I'm standing out here and it won't let me in. But there are a lot of apps for your car too, though. I mm-hmm. see now. No, my daughter has an app. They can start the car remotely.
0: Mm-hmm.
1: All an app on their phone.
0: Yeah,
1: can start the car remotely. Adjust the heat, whatever.
0: Seats. My truck's got all that stuff. And I can't use half of it.
1: And it's that's the thing. I wonder sometimes. Now, hers.
0: I have to get my grandson out there. Would you fix this?
1: I find the youngest one in the room. Now, hers is pretty user-friendly, the screen and such. In fact, it's pretty user-friendly. It's a GMC. But I have seen some that, quite frankly, I wonder sometimes if all the stuff we're hanging on these vehicles now and all the indications it can give you actually become confusing to the driver. By the way, somebody was calling here. We're trying to answer the phone, and you hung up. You got to let it ring just a second. We'll get you. 409-896-KLVI.
0: Ding.
1: Ding, ding. Yeah, let's see. Let's go back to the phone.
0: Telephone ring.
1: Take a call here. And good morning. Who is this?
14: Good morning. This is James. I'm just calling. I have a friend that has a 2018 Kia Forte. I know that's his first mistake there, but anyway, those cars. Do you run across a lot of them with the that little sprocket phaser mm-hmm. pin broken? You know, between the camshaft and the gear, because they're connected by a little pin.
0: Yeah.
14: And it shears off and causes the car to be off timing. You run across that quite
0: yes.
14: often?
0: Well, not quite often, but yes, we run across it already a couple of times. Quite a few times.
14: Yeah, should have been a recall on that thing now. But is that a major job? Try to do it yourself or type of thing.
0: You know what you're doing? The first one we ever done was, you know, kind of stupid, but we learned on it.
1: After that, you figured it out.
0: Yeah, figured it out. Okay. That's why really, don't go with what they say. Do what you know is going to work.
14: Right.
1: Sometimes their instructions aren't as clear that.
14: Right. Okay. Well, I just got to check with you on that just to see.
0: Is that one of it had a recall on the motor?
14: No. This particular one, I think he looked it up and he might have called them. I know they'll probably tell you anything, though. But it wasn't one on recall.
0: Yeah,
14: but he was thinking about getting that done and stuff. I said, well, you might have to get a camshaft also if it broke in there.
0: If it broke the pin, yeah.
14: Uh-huh. Okay.
0: And the bad thing also is that when the pin breaks, if it does fall out, then you got that running around in there too.
14: Oh, wow. Well, that sounds like that could be major there.
0: Mm-hmm.
14: Yeah. All right. Thank you very much.
0: Thank you, sir.
1: Thank you. Thank you for the call this morning. Again, if you got a question, give us a call. 896-KLVI, 896-KLVI, well, 409-896-KLVI. That's what we're here for. Again, Chris Wade, be here on Builder coming in at 10 o'clock this morning. Haven't talked a lot about it. Well, we talked about the ball joints and such, but of course, you mentioned pinching tires, butt tires, and I know you sell tires, so you're familiar with tires. This is also maybe the time of the year to take a look at your tires. You got the hot weather coming up. Your tires may be worn, and maybe you haven't rotated them or aligned like you should. You just need to keep an eye on that.
0: Had a gentleman yesterday come in. It had a blowout a couple of weeks ago, and he had it still in the bed of his truck. I said, ooh, what happened here? I hit a bump and didn't get it adjusted, get it realigned and stuff, and it eats the tire off of it in less than 3 weeks. I said,
1: really?
0: There you go.
1: Wow.
0: And he said, I knew I should have got it done right when I seen the tire, but I didn't. So I put another one on there, and now I done wore it out. Now I got to have two tires, and it's still got to get the front end aligned.
1: Alignments are pretty important.
0: Yeah.
1: And in this area, you've talked about this before, because we do have all this construction. And frankly, even without the construction, there's a lot of bad roads in the area.
0: Yeah.
1: How often should you align?
0: At least once a year. Okay. I would suggest twice, but, you know.
1: Twice is not going to hurt you. And obviously, if you feel something, you feel you've hit a bump or you suddenly you don't, it doesn't feel right, certainly check it out. But you'd say if, at least once a year, but in this area, twice a year wouldn't hurt.
0: Wouldn't hurt at all. No.
1: Yeah, that's a good, you know, January, July kind of thing or whatever. Just do it about every 6 months.
0: Or do it around Christmas and July the 4th weekend or something.
1: That's a good idea. You could remember that.
0: Yeah.
1: Do it around the Christmas season and around the 4th of July time frame.
0: And you got your kids in town most times when school's out and Christmas and school's just real. I realized that the other day school's going to be out in another week or so.
1: And, yes, that has.
0: And I'm going, what in the world happened there?
1: I got some younger friends of mine that are going to Lamar, and of course, universities get out sooner than public school, and they're lined up taking finals now and will be out very shortly. And, of course, you've already seen the round of proms. Now you're seeing the round of athletic banquets and all that because your public schools will be out within, 2 weeks, 3 weeks.
0: Jonathan graduates with his master's from Baylor next week.
1: Next week, so next that's about the right time frame. And congratulations to him. I got one with a master's and one in a master's program, and that's not easy.
0: No, it's not. People especially taking care of business and your life and everything else.
1: Absolutely. Absolutely.
0: And then take the time and do what you know is right by going on and doing it, you know.
1: Yeah, my oldest one had a child and a job and married when she did. Now, the youngest one is still single. She's probably doing it right. She's still just a single college student, and it's a little easier for her. But that is something, and I have other friends of mine who've done this. I don't think people realize if you're just a little older or you're out or you've got a full-time job or you're married or this or that, doing this is not easy.
0: No.
1: Doing this is not
0: really
1: easy.
0: Hard. Because I've seen him stressed out over this and, you know, certain things. You know, he said, Dad, it should have been easier than that.
1: Should have been, but it isn't. News Talk 560 KLVI.
0: I said if it was easy, everybody would be good.
1: Everybody would have one. That's right. We're trying to get our...
0: I guess he had to get one because his brother's got one, so...
1: We're trying to get my oldest granddaughter to go for the PhD, and she has firmly she's firmly refused.
0: Yeah,
1: she said,
0: I figured he would have done it, but he said he'd been working on too many patents. So
1: apparently in her particular career field, that would not mean a significant difference in money. And she said, if it's not a significant difference in money,
0: I'm not, but
1: I want to be able to call you doctor. 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
1: News Talk 560, KLVI, Jim Love, and thank you for joining us on this Saturday morning, the auto show. We've been talking about it throughout the hour. 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Glenn Johnson with us today. I guess we haven't mentioned it. We probably don't want to mention it. Never mind that thought. Fuel. What's fuel running these days?
0: Too much.
1: Too much. I like that.
0: I only check it every 2 days now.
1: Is that true? You just check it
0: Too many times I've sat there and you go out and you go up, you go down, you go up, you go down.
1: Well, and I can tell you also, it is worth mentioning this, I think, because I don't think that people realize it. So obviously your cost is going up. You make no more than you made before. You just your margins are the same. What you pay for the fuel is going up. And I didn't realize this. You, I guess, shared this with us, last year maybe. So when you get that load of fuel, you have to pay for that load of fuel.
0: Yep.
1: Period. Yep.
0: A load of gas in January when this crap started cost me about $11,200-something.
1: And that had to be given, that was paid for when they filled those tanks.
0: Right. Drop the gas. The same amount of gas now cost me $32,017 last Monday, I think it was, or Tuesday.
1: So
0: that's the difference that I'm having to take out of my pocket.
1: Wow.
0: To make sure I have a product.
1: Because nobody, they don't send you the bill at the end of the month. And of course, this is true of, I'm sure, everywhere. This is not, I don't think people understand how that system works.
0: You got a lot of money tied up.
1: Sitting there in your fuel.
0: Yeah.
1: Yeah. So that's people.
0: People think that what goes in comes out.
1: Well, and here's the other thought. Of course, I, as a consumer, would be more than happy if it happened. But okay, here's a bad scenario for you. We all want the prices to go down. What if you paid that $32,000 and suddenly fuel drops like 10 cents or something a gallon, or
0: dropped 24 cents? Dropped 24 cents on diesel one day 2 weeks ago. I go out and change it. The next day it goes up 27 cents.
1: So you ain't getting no refund if the price drops. You've already paid for that fuel at that price. Yeah. You just now you're paying me to get the gas.
0: Now it's going up and down in so small of increments.
1: Mm-hmm.
0: It's not worth trying.
1: So yeah, the next time you're being critical of whatever you fuel up, just remember, this is not an easy business.
0: It's just, and most people don't appreciate being able to, anyway.
1: Yeah, I mean, it's a tough
0: business. I try to keep it where the intake and the out, in and out of it is right,
1: And that makes sense.
0: Because we went up as it went up, and now when it goes down, we're going to have to go back down.
1: Sure, you go down as it goes down. So. Sure, and that is only fair. And again, as you always say, I get a quality fuel too.
0: Right now,
1: with the price of skyrocketing, you're seeing people move over to poor fuel quality.
0: Well, yep, and we had two this week that come in and it run good, now don't rattle good, and all this other. And one of them, we pulled all four of the plugs out of it, and it was so much carbon buildup in it. And I said, what have you done? She said, I started buying my gas at this box store, and it's going down from there. And I said, understand, but don't do that because the carbon buildup in it. Now she's put plugs in it and put decarbonizer in it and da-da-da-da.
1: So basically what you may save or think you're saving by going and getting a cheap fuel, you'll end up spending at the shop.
0: It's going to bite you in the booty.
1: Yeah, that does make sense. So just buy quality fuel.
0: It's called top tier.
1: Top tier.
0: All your leading manufacturers, the Texaco, the Shell, the Chevron, the Exxon, the Mobil, Most of them have it on their pumps. It's top-tier fuel. And when you read your owner's manual and you got a Corvette or a Chevrolet truck or a 6.0 or 6.3 or whatever, anyway, it tells you that use top-tier gas and you don't use it, then it runs like pooper. You know, what does this say right here?
1: Top-tier. Hey, thanks for being with us today. That's good to know. Yeah, remember that. Top tier gas and take care of the tires, the alignment, your boil joints and all that. See you later, Glenn.
0: Okay, bud.
1: We're going to take a break.
0: Have a great week.
1: Yes, indeed. We're going to take a break for Fox News and back with My Home Answer Man.
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6: Death. I'm Paul Stevens, Fox News. Frontier Airlines reporting one of its planes hit and killed a person on a runway during a takeoff at Denver International Airport on Friday.
8: The collision forcing the flight to abort takeoff as it was heading for Los Angeles. The FAA now out with a statement, and they say during departure from Denver International Airport to LAX, Frontier Airlines Flight 4345 struck a person on runway 17L. The Airbus A321 evacuated passengers using emergency slides. The incident occurred at approximately 11:30 p.m. local time. The FAA is investigating. In audio from air traffic control, a pilot can be heard reporting the incident and alerting about an engine fire. Frontier says there was smoke in the cabin, but airport officials say the Denver Fire Department quickly put that fire out. There were 224 passengers and 7 crew members on board.
6: And that's Fox's Madeline Rivera. Denver airport officials now confirm the victim was at least partially sucked into one of the aircraft's engines. President Trump honoring military moms at the White House as the U.S. and Iran continue to exchange blows on the battlefield.
15: President Trump honoring Gold Star mothers in the Rose Garden as U.S. forces disabled 2 more vessels for violating the U.S. blockade on Iranian ports. It's the latest attack in a tit-for-tat between the two nations. CENTCOM released new images of the 4 U.S.-guided missile destroyers that faced incoming fire from Iran while traversing some 500 miles through the Persian Gulf and the Strait of Hormuz. The U.S. carried out retaliatory strikes, but the president insists the ceasefire is still in place.
6: Fox's Aisha Hazmi at the White House. While the ceasefire reportedly continues, a peace deal is yet to be made between the U.S. and Iran. And President Trump says U.S. forces will do what's necessary in the continuing conflict. 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
18: 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Just click listen, then swipe right and hear the latest news updates on your time. 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
6: A judge issuing 2 rulings on Friday in the case against Tyler Robinson, the alleged assassin of conservative influencer Charlie Kirk, Fox's Chanley Painter.
22: The Utah judge denying Tyler Robinson's request to ban cameras from the courtroom moving forward, but the judge did grant Robinson's request to delay his preliminary hearing that had been set for May 18th. Now, the preliminary hearing will take place in early July, from July 6th through July 10th. The delay comes as both sides continue to receive and process a large and growing volume of evidence in the case. At that hearing, prosecutors need only establish probable cause that Robinson murdered Charlie Kirk last September as he spoke on the campus of Utah Valley University.
6: Charlie Kirk's widow, Erica Kirk, had strongly pushed for the inclusion of cameras in the courtroom, arguing the case deserved as much transparency as possible. A 16-year-old North Carolina girl and a 28-year-old man both charged in connection with the triple murder of the girl's parents and grandmother.
23: Due to the severity of the crimes, 16-year-old Star Grant is being charged
2: as an adult in the deaths of her parents and grandmother. Also charged is 28-year-old Devin O'Neill Loving. They were arrested at a hotel in Gatlinburg, Tennessee. The relationship is unclear. The bodies discovered by deputies during a welfare check. Buncombe County Sheriff Quentin Miller.
5: All deceased from gunshot wounds.
2: A motive is unknown. Deborah Valentine, Fox News.
6: Russian President Vladimir Putin on Saturday, today, voicing confidence of victory in Ukraine as he oversaw a military parade on Moscow's Red Square, commemorating the defeat of Nazi Germany in World War II. Security very tight in Moscow as Putin and several foreign leaders attended the parade, even as a U.S. brokered three-day ceasefire eased some concerns about possible Ukrainian attempts to disrupt those festivities. I'm Paul Stevens. This is Fox.
7: In Tye, Texas, a woman has been indicted after authorities say she left her three-year-old child alone in an apartment while she went out to bars with a friend. Court documents state that in September, Justice Mansa Bias allegedly left the child unattended at an apartment complex. According to police, officers were called to the apartments after neighbors found the child sitting at the bottom of a staircase wearing a soiled diaper. The woman arrived at the apartment about 40 minutes after being contacted by officers. In Houston, the race for attorney general in Texas is heating up, with State Senator Mays Middleton surging ahead of Congressman Chip Roy in the polls. He's up 9 points in the one released this week by the University of Houston. The San Antonio Spurs beat the Timberwolves 115-108. They now lead Minnesota 2-1. I'm Erica Smith.
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1: News Talk 560, KLVI, thanks for joining us. My Home Answer Band. Let's take a look at some of the temps this morning. Beaumont Country Club, it is a 76. Bridge City Intermediate School, it's a 77. You want to head up to Chester, it is a 78 this morning. So, again, some great temperatures. Weather's looking good. Hopefully that rain, any rain chances will hold off. Got the Boys Haven Crawfish Festival going on, Major Drive at Boys Haven. And, of course, the Crab Fest is going on at the beach. Make that. And congratulations again to the Lady Cards softball 7-6 victory over McNeese in Game 2 of the Southland Conference Championship Series. They've now won 34 games, tied for the second most in the program history. And, of course, Big Red looking to clinch the first ever conference title. That'll be game 3 today. First pitch scheduled to be thrown at 6, and that is in McNeese. So, hey, go Lady Cards. Wish you well. Guys also playing today. Wish them well. Southland Conference Tournament coming to Beaumont next week with the Ben. And more information on that coming up Monday on how you can get your tickets and such. So, lots of things going on with Lamar University Cardinal Athletics. Right now, we are going to talk with Chris Wade, because there's always lots of things going on with the Be Your Own Builder program. And this is a program I think that lots of folks would enjoy and want to do. I know it's not for everybody, Chris, but it's for a lot of folks. Good morning.
25: It really is, Jim. And we start out, it is not for everybody, but for those that it is for, it's a great program. And if you've ever asked yourself, hey, I would really, or ever thought to yourself, I would really like to build my own home. I just don't know where to start, or I don't know if I'll be successful. Give me a call, because you're the perfect person. You're the person who this program was made for and designed for.
1: And I think you summed it up there. I think a lot of us have said, hey, that'd be sort of nice to build our own home. You look at different pieces and you say, yeah, I could do that. I could get some people to do that. But I don't know the steps. I don't know what to do. It looks so intimidating and big when I look at it.
25: Well, and a lot of times people think that they have to be an expert at how to build a home to be a builder.
1: Right.
25: And that's just simply not the truth. You are going to be a subcontractor. You're going to be a contractor, and you're going to hire good subcontractors to build your home for you. And that's where we come in. We help you with that. We're there. We hold your hand through the whole process to make sure that it goes smoothly and that you don't make any critical mistakes, and it just works.
1: Well, so you're going to be my advisor basically through the whole thing. And really, it sounds like one of my great skills is going to be scheduling. I don't have to know how to do it. I have to know how to schedule.
25: That's all you have to know how to do. If you can operate a telephone, if you can read an instruction manual, you can make this work. And it, like I said, it's not rocket science. We've broken it down into 30 steps. So there's 30 steps to building your house. You just follow them one by one by one. And when you're finished, you're going to have a home.
1: And it's truthfully that easy.
25: It is. And, you know, it is something that most people save a lot of money doing this. You can save anywhere from 5 to 25 or 30% off of what it would cost you if you were, going and having a builder build the house for you.
1: And of course, while I say I look at it and it's intimidating to me, basically it falls into some parts. And if I'm scheduling and I know you have a great guidebook and I have a builder assigned to me, okay, we're going to start with some plans and then next is the foundation or whatever, and you move along. What I'm sometimes people are intimidated by the whole picture. It's just step by step.
25: I heard somebody say this one time, and I thought about it many, many times. How would you eat an elephant? You have to do it one bite at a time.
1: That's a good analogy.
25: You know?
1: You're just
25: taking it step by step. And when you break it into 30 little steps, each one is very simple. Takes you maybe 10, 20 minutes per step to schedule. And then you just go through the program and schedule, and it's fun. You're going to have a great time. You know, a number of the people who've gone through our program have come back and gone through it again and again. So we've had several people that have built three homes for themselves through this program. We've had 17 or 18 people now that have become builders after they went through our program. So if you're getting a custom home built somewhere, you may be, the person who's building that home may have actually started with us.
1: And again, it's just a matter of going through these steps. Now, one of the things that comes to mind, well, first of all, how do people reach you if they want to talk to you about
25: this? If you want to call me, you can call me right after the show, 409-656-2383, or you can come by and see us at number 2 Acadiana Court. Now, we're not always at the office, but we're there a good amount of the time, so always call us first. We would love to talk to you.
1: Now, when we're talking about these steps, okay, I get that. What I was going to ask was, obviously, I've got to have a guy for a foundation. I've got to have a plumber and all this. To be honest, there's some people I know in some trades that if I were going to build something, I'd probably like to use them. But I don't know people in a number of the other trades. So how do I find the subcontractors?
25: Well, that's a great question, because one of the things that we supply is a list of subcontractors that we use to build. I also build homes. And so when we build a home, we've got a list of our subcontractors that we use. We share that list with you. You're not required to use a single person that's on that list, but if you want to, or if you don't know anybody, we have a great list of people, and some of the people that are on our list have been on it for more than 20 years now.
1: Now, of course, if I know, and I know, for instance, I know an electrical contractor, electrician that I would like to use,

0: to us first, and then he got his brother-in-law or somebody who, some family member was going to be his contractor. When he got to the title company to close, he had his financing all arranged and so forth. When he got to the title company to close, the title company said, this guy's not really a builder. We're not comfortable with this. And he wouldn't, they wouldn't sign off. Well, he had already made plans to have the foundation people were all coming out the next week. So he was ready to go. And he just called me one day and he said, well, look, I'm going to come down. I'm going to pay your fee, and I'm going to. I want you to sign off as my builder of record, but I don't even want your book. I said, okay, well, we'll do that, but you're going to take our book. And I said, if you throw it away or whatever, I'm going to give you a book because that's just part of our program. Well, to make a long story short, he found out that. It started raining and he couldn't do anything. So he called just on a whim and he thought, well, I'll just check these guys. And he called me back and he said, hey, Chris, something's wrong. I said, what's wrong? He said, well, I called your lumber yard and they gave me a quote that's $14,000 less than what I got from my lumber yard. And I said, and that's a problem. How? And he said, well, that just can't be right. And I said, have you called your lumber yard to see? And he called me back about 10 minutes later and he said, they said they'd match it. I said, well, they didn't give you the best price to begin with, did they?
1: They weren't giving you the best price.
0: And so from that point on, he actually cross-checked every single bid he had, and he ended up spending the same amount of money on his house. But at the end, he ended up with a saltwater swimming pool, a fence, and some landscaping that was not in his original bid.
1: And so, he otherwise probably would not have been able to afford it.
0: And those were all things that was all money that he saved going through the Be Your Own Builder program after he paid our little fee. So, you know, it worked out great for him. It's worked out great for 1,000 people now. Not all of those have completed their homes yet, but we've had over 1,000 starts. It can work for you too.
1: That is quite a milestone. 1,000.
0: 1,000 houses. Wow. In the most of those in the Golden Triangle area. We've built a few in Galveston. We've built a few in places that are a little further outside the our little area here, and we've helped people build in San Angelo and El Paso, Amarillo, a number of different places. But the majority of our business is done right here.
1: Right here in Southeast Texas. 1020, News Talk 560, KLVI. 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
5: And again, 1,000 homes.
6: Wow. Yes, sir.
5: 1,000 homes. That's a lot of folks, mostly in Southeast Texas, that have realized a home of their dreams and have been able to, well, they know intimately what's in that home. To me, that's another advantage of the Be Your Own Builder program is I think we're all excited if we're building a home, but I'm really going to know. I know the subs I've used. I know everything that's gone into that home I'm going to be aware of.
6: Exactly. And that is very, very important because you know how the house is built. Mm-hmm. You know where everything is in the house. You know where all of the electrical system is mm-hmm. set up. You know how everything was done. And there's something that just feels really good when you have that level of knowledge about the home that you're building.
5: It's your home. It is your home when you do that. And I think we all have, and I wouldn't call them idiosyncrasies, but we all have different lifestyles or the way we live. And if I were building my own home, I might want a little nook here or a little something there that you might not find, or I have a hobby and I want it set up a certain way in a room.
6: Absolutely.
5: I can do that with Be Your Own Builder.
6: You can. Now, I'm going to tell you, no matter whether you're using our program mm-hmm. or whether you're building a home with a builder, you should walk through that home as often as you can. From day one, from the day they put the framing mm-hmm. up and you can find your rooms, you need to go in and you need to visualize as you're walking through the house where you're going to put your beds, where mm-hmm. you're going to put your TVs, where the things that are important to you, you need to look and see where you're going to put them and make sure that there's an electrical outlet there, that there are that the doors are swinging the right direction mm-hmm. for you, or think about how it would be if you opened a door a different direction. Would this be better mm-hmm. for me? So I just encourage people, anyone who's in the process of home building, start early because changes are really easy to make when you're framing a house up and you decide you want a door moved a few feet or you want, you know, you, these types of things are really easy when they're doing electrical. If you want a plug put up at the height of your TV set, mm-hmm. That's something that's easy to do early. But the further you get in to the process,
5: the
6: once the sheetrock, then when you start making those changes, it costs more money.
5: Because you're really just talking about moving some studs around or something at one point. The framing.
6: Right.
5: Later.
6: But then it may become insulation, moving insulation. Mm-hmm. It may become
5: wiring.
6: Wiring.
5: Yeah.
6: The wiring is one of the most common things. Also, think about little things like, what am I going to do at Christmas? I love to put up Christmas lights. I don't personally, but that's not...
5: That's my daughter's thing.
6: That's not something
5: but
6: that
5: I
6: love
5: to... Christmas lights... What would I do?
6: I do like Christmas lights. I just don't want to be the one putting them up. But you need to think, do I need an electric outlet in my eave, in the eave of my house? If I want music outside, do I want speakers outside? And where do I want to place those speakers where they're not going to get destroyed by the weather? TVs outside, a lot of people
5: that's
6: like,
5: popular.
6: Yeah, I've got one on my back porch. Mm-hmm. So, I mean, I've got two on my back porch, but that's another story. So all of these things. Also, plan on what you're going to do for future use. Mm-hmm. Am I going to put a generator in the future, maybe? Mm-hmm. Or am I going to put in a swimming pool? Where's my pool equipment going to go? Think about all of the things that you might do in the future and go ahead and kind of pre-plan that. It just makes it the whole process a lot easier.
5: And it makes sense. My daughter is a big Christmas light source, but she's a big holiday person. So, and she doesn't have the outside receptacles. And that would make it nice because there's going to be Thanksgiving decorations. There's going to be Easter stuff and some of it lit. And if you
6: landscape lighting.
5: Landscape lights, yeah.
6: Yes. It's very easy to do all of this while you're doing your Be Your Own Builder program because you're going to have a relationship with that electrician that's installing all of that equipment, but plan it early or think about planning it early.
5: And it's
6: much less expensive.
5: It's going to cost less.
6: You're going to save hundreds, maybe thousands of dollars on that electrical if you do it early and don't come back after the fact.
5: Now, I will tell you, of course, I know you have several careers in real life. I don't know how you get everything done, but are you seeing with Be Your Own Builder and being a builder and everything, are you seeing more people opt for generators? You mentioned generators. It would seem that if I'm building a home in Southeast Texas right now, that would be a logical addition.
6: It is, and it's probably on 80% of the houses that we help people with. Initially, they just go ahead and do it all at the same time when they're doing their electrical, and they want it in their bid to begin with. Others that maybe can't quite justify putting in the cost of the generator. They don't want to spend that money right now.
5: Do they put the wiring
6: still
5: in?
6: They still set it up to where it can be put in without any major expense.
5: And that would make sense. If you're not going to do it, then perhaps set that wiring on the Be Your Builder
6: and
5: program.
6: Plumbing, keep in mind you have to have a gas source of some kind that has
5: good
6: to be
5: point.
6: There. Whether you're if you're in a rural area, you have to have your propane mm-hmm. tank, and you want it to be plumbed where it's not a major expense when it comes out when you do decide to put in the generator. I encourage people to do it up front. You're going to want it. You know.
5: Yeah, you're going to want it anyway. And by the way, before we go to break, that's a good point also. This program can be utilized in rural areas, and when we get out of cities, I may need some other things to go with that home. Can I finance those also?
6: Oh, absolutely. And we're going to talk about that when we come back from the break because there's a lot of things that you need in a rural setting. You may need water well, septic system, propane tanks, all of these things, we plan for those and we put those into all of our bids if needed.
5: Makes sense. 1032 News Talk 560 KLVI Saturday morning.
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12: Jack Callahan. A three-day ceasefire between Russia and Ukraine continues. President Trump hoping it is extended.
13: It's the worst thing since World War II in terms of life. 25,000 young soldiers every month. It's crazy. So it could very well be.
12: The ceasefire is scheduled to run through Monday. The president says the deal also includes a swap of 1,000 prisoners from each side. At Russia's annual military parade in Red Square today, President Putin predicted eventual victory. A deadly incident at Denver International Airport. A woman on the runway was struck by a departing Frontier Airlines flight late last night and partially sucked into the jet's engine. That started an engine fire. The plane's crew aborted the takeoff. Passengers were evacuated, some of them suffering minor injuries. Not clear yet why that woman hopped the airport fence and was crossing the runway. 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
5: News Talk 560, KLVI, and thank you for joining us. Quick look at the weather here, WeatherNet stations, what's going on. Brooklyn this morning, Brooklyn ISD, it is a 73, and Baptist Hospital, Southeast Texas, 80. So that's a quick hello. All Saints Episcopal, 77. So nice day to get out, have some crawfish at the Boys Haven Crawfish Festival, or head down to the beach for the Crab Fest. You know, people say, gosh, there's nothing to do here. And most weekends, you got to decide what you're going to have to skip because there's so very much to do. So, you know, just look around. There's plenty to do. Talking with Chris Wade, Be Your Own Builder. And we've been talking about the fact that you can save a lot of money. You'll know intimately what is going on with your home. They build throughout Southeast Texas. And one of the things I mentioned before our news break, Chris, was just a building in a rural area. Sometimes I know because I'm seeing that happen in my area. I see some folks doing some building down the road from me, and they've got a lot of land. One of them, a lot of land. Looks like they're building a house pretty far back on that land. And I know for a fact in my particular area, there's no water, no sewer. It's all do-it-yourself. Can you help?
6: No water, no sewer, no problem. Uh-huh. We just have to incorporate that into our build cost. We mm-hmm. put in the septic system, a water well, propane tanks. We give people the option to, they can either buy or rent their propane tanks. Mm-hmm. Either one of them is a great option. Some of them we bury, some of them we put behind a fence or, mm-hmm. or you know, just have them out. That's fine. Sometimes you can landscape around them and not notice makes them sense. So much. Yeah. But yes, we do all of that. We also can add in, if we need to, culverts. If you have to do some development to get, for water runoff and so forth, you have to plan for all of these things. Well, but this is part of building the home. Now, we prefer people to have their electricity already figured out or have. When they come to us, that's the first thing we tell them. If you need electrical lines, just because you've got a pole out in front of your house doesn't necessarily mean that they can run power from that pole to your house. So you've got to check with the energy company and find out how far you need it in there. Sometimes there's no cost for that. Sometimes there's a huge cost. We had someone a year or two ago that it's been more than that. It's been a while. But he thought he was not going to have an issue with that, and that turned into a $25,000 cost to get the electricity to where he needed it to build his house.
5: And that's a good point. You know, a couple of the ones that I've seen have bought less property, and they built fairly close to the road. And they have electricity, but there's one that they're building now that he's got a lot of land, and that house is set way back.
6: You're right.
5: So that would mean, in that case, sometimes you may have to pay to get the electricity back there.
6: Back to where you need it, yes.
5: And likewise, he's obviously going to have, I can tell already with some of the rain we've had, he's going to have some problems just with a drive.
6: That's right. We can include all of that into your build cost.
5: Can be in that cost.
6: Yeah. Now, here's where we sometimes run into issues, and that is getting that to appraise out. So sometimes when you're building way back off the lot, you have to understand that any home, when it's appraised, the appraiser already has to assume that you can get into and out of your property,
5: okay.
6: Right?
5: I got you.
6: So just because it costs you $100,000 to get your road put in and your utilities back there doesn't necessarily translate into dollars for the house appraisal.
5: Because they're looking at the house value.
6: Yeah, and they have to compare it to other houses that have sold. So, you know, sometimes people say, well, yeah, I have to do all this infrastructure. You're going to live in a home. You want the home where you want the home. We just got to figure out how to pay for it, right? Mm-hmm. And sometimes people can save enough through the Be Your Own Builder to pay for all or most of that. But it is, those are all things that you have to consider.
5: And that's an interesting point. That is where the Be Your Own Builder program, because it always shines, it really shines there, because you may need to take a little of the savings to complete the infrastructure in a rural area.
6: Exactly. You may have to do that. Now,
5: and still spend no more than you would have.
6: Yeah. And the fact of the matter is you're going to have that no matter what, and no matter how you spend it if you put the house back there. What you see a lot of times in rural areas, though, people who have acreages, a lot of times they build their house closer to the front of the property. That's by design, because they figured out how much it was going to cost them to have it back there. And they said, I don't want to spend that much money on just driving to my house. I'm going to move the house up closer, and our backyard will look out over this big acreage.
5: Which is sort of cool.
6: Which is also, and that way people can see what you have when they drive by, down the road. They say, oh, well, look at that beautiful house, and hey, they've got land behind there.
5: You put an outdoor kitchen and a pool, and you're looking out on a vista.
6: Or in some cases, a pond and a pool and you got your compound out back there.
5: Now, sometimes, and this could happen in the city also, depending on, I guess, on zoning code, size of the lot, that sort of thing, sometimes people would like a little work area, workspace, workshop, storage building, something like that. This can all be rolled in.
6: Everything can be done all at the same time. Mm-hmm. We're doing one right now. The people are getting their bids for their swimming pool right now. So as soon as we have all of that in, we're going to send it in for the appraisal.
5: Let me also ask, again, a lot of folks are looking to be in a rural area, but a lot of folks are also looking, well, to an extent, a rural area, I suppose, also, but they're looking for different things like a barn dominium.
6: Absolutely. We love our barndo people, and we love barndos. Barndos are very popular right now. It used to be difficult. It used to be harder to get appraisals and so forth. Mm-hmm. There used to be only one or two banks that would do barn dominiums. It was very limited. But that all changed about 15 years ago. They've become a lot more popular. Fannie Mae, Freddie Mac, and FHA, VA, all of them allow for barn dominiums now. We still have to have comparables, but it's generally not a challenge at all. So if you're looking to build a barn dominium and that's what you want to do, we can help you with that. Be Your Own Builder. I mean, we've done some $1 million barndos. So
5: I was going to say, a barn dominium also, you say it's become more acceptable financing in such the last 10, 15 years. They're also not what you may remember from 15 years ago.
6: That's right.
5: Very nice barn dominium styles.
6: Exactly. And it's a great way to move forward. If you're wanting to build a barn dominium, just give us a call. 409-656-2383. 409-656-2383.
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5: News Talk 560, KLVI, Jim Love, 1048. Chris Wade is with us from the Be Your Own Builder program. And again, if you want to get involved, it's as easy as giving Chris a call. And you can do that, as a matter of fact, right after the show. It's not hard to do at all. Give him a call. Talk to him about it. The Be Your Own Builder program. Over 1,000 folks already taking advantage of the Be Your Own Builder program. So, yeah, you can do it yourself. You'll like it. You'll like it. You never have to pick up a hammer. All you got to do is just come on and give Chris a call, and he can talk to you about it. Be it a rural area, be it a city area, it does not matter. You can give a call. And anywhere in Southeast Texas, they can probably do it. Can I borrow you, Chris? I'll borrow you for a second. RC, I got to borrow Chris just a second. by the way, RC is in the building. I don't know if you noticed that or not. RC is in the building. But just talking about that, the Be Your Own Builder program, again, I think really anybody can do it. We talked about this at the outset of the program. But so who are the people most... Well, the people that really like the Be Your Own Builder program, you see, it's not for everybody. I think it's really for 90% of the people listening. But who would maybe not want to be in the program?
6: Well, usually it's people who think that they don't have time to devote to building their house, which now, it really doesn't take very much time.
5: How much time is it going to take?
6: I'm going to say that it really takes probably about 5 or 6 hours a week to go through the entire process and build your own home. So it's not all time consuming, and it can be done. It doesn't have to be done on your time. It can be done on your timeline. It doesn't have to be done on a specific timeline. You could do all 5 or 6 hours on Friday or Saturday or Monday or Sunday.
5: So I give up Netflix for a couple of months.
6: Well, right.
5: I mean, and really, it does not sound like it is.
6: It's not. And I'll often say this to people. How long does it take you to save $50,000?
5: Well, forever. For most people, it's going to be a... It takes a while.
6: It takes a while, right? So you can do that over a period of 6 months while you're building your house, and you save $50,000.
5: Wow.
6: What's not to like about that?
5: For 5-6 hours a week.
6: A week.
5: And you know, if I had come to you and said, I'd like you to build my home, which you could do if somebody's not interested in that
6: That's
5: program.
6: That's right. We build houses.
5: You build houses. I bet what I would do is I would come out daily or at least every couple of days and sort of see what's going on with my house.
6: You should. So, I will tell you, if you're building with a builder too, you should go out there every chance you get. You should go out at least once every day or two and walk through the house and visualize where your stuff is going to go in there.
5: With the Be Your Own Builder program, that is no more time that I would probably spend
6: anyway,
5: because I'm going to want to come out and see what's going on.
6: That's exactly right. Now, most builders don't go to the job site every single day.
5: Mm-hmm.
6: If you're building 5 or 6 houses, you don't spend time at each one of those every day. Now, you may spend time every week out there, you know, a little bit of time walking through and checking on progress and so forth, but you're not out there all the time. And builders don't stay on the job site. Most of them,
5: don't. A misnomer by some people. I can't do this program because I can't stay there all day. Well, a builder doesn't stay there all day.
6: No, they don't.
5: Yeah, so that makes sense. So we're not talking about, that may be one objection of folks. To me, this is like almost a no-brainer program to participate in. I am intimately involved in the construction of the home. I can pick any sub or use your subs. I save money.
6: And we've got a place for you. We've got an office that if you need to meet with someone and so forth, you can come in. Or if you need to drop plans off so an electrician can pick up some plans or whatever, you can do that. You can block them off at our – drop them off at our office, and we can give those to the subcontractors or whatever when you need to. So it's kind of like having a...
5: I got my own office.
6: You've got your own office. You've got somebody who can always answer your questions. And if you have problems or issues, we're there to fight for you to get that corrected.
5: You know, we haven't talked about that a lot, but sort of like having your own office. That way, if indeed I don't have to worry about meeting somebody or being at the house waiting, whatever, I can just say, hey, the plans are there, or you can pick that up over there. Yep. I'll go by and pick it up. Plans, you did mention plans. I'm following what you're saying about how the program works and how I would work my way through. But, of course, number one is, I guess, I got to have some house plans. If I don't have house plans, most people don't, can you help with that?
6: Yes, we can. Now, we just refer you to people who are good, that draw a good set of house plans. Mm-hmm. We don't have any connection to these folks. There's not any in-house plans that are out there. We did a number of years ago. We had a guy that worked with us that did some in-house stuff for us. We don't do that anymore, but we do have some guys that are really good. They're reasonably priced, and they can create just about any kind of house plan that you would like to see.
5: Now, many times I will see advertised online or somewhere, I can order house plans. Do I need to be a little careful? Should I do that? I'll still have to have them modified for the codes here.
6: Yes, you will. And that's, you might as well have somebody local draw them. Mm-hmm. And then you may need, if you're in certain areas, if you're building, we were talking off air about Port Neches or the area down there.
5: Is that a difference?
6: You're going to need windstorm engineering for those plans. Once the plans are done, we send them over to a windstorm engineer, and they'll look at it and they'll stamp it, and they charge a fee to do that, but they'll put instructions there on how that house or home is to be framed, all of this information. So that will all be in there. They will also make inspections throughout the building of the home to make sure that all of that takes place.
5: And that's probably important later for insurance.
6: Absolutely. If you're building in the city limits, in most of Jefferson County, you're going to need windstorm.
5: So again, I can come see you. I can call you after the show. You can direct me to all of this, how to get started.
6: Correct.
5: And I assume some of the people that would be drawing plans, they probably have some examples or something. I don't have to start from scratch.
6: You don't. But if you do, if you have something in a magazine or online, if you found this plan that you really like, I would just order this set of plans. Maybe you want to just take that set of plans and have it looked at by somebody local, and they can put it together for you.
5: Makes sense. So again, that's should not be a problem. You get started. You have your plans. Go into the program.
6: If you own your land, it's helpful, but it's not necessary. If you've got a piece of land that you're wanting to buy, and we can get that all wrapped in together in many cases.
5: So I could actually come to you and maybe want to go to a rural area and have nothing other than an idea of where I want to be.
6: And we can give you a little guidance on how to get started and what to do next.
5: And we were talking off air about some of the locations, both in Beaumont and Mid-County and such, where you don't have a lot of land available, and you may drive by and see a lot or whatever, and you say, I'd like to build there. So you can also help just finance a lot. It doesn't have to be a large piece of
6: absolutely.
5: Property.
6: Oh, absolutely. 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We can help you. 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
5: I think it's one of the things that makes you personally such a resource in that, again, it's not that these things are co-mingled, but because you are a builder, you understand building. Because you are in the mortgage business, you understand mortgages. So when you're dealing with Be Your Own Builder, you're dealing with someone who understands all aspects and how to best suit your needs and the right questions. Because sometimes you don't know what you don't know.
6: That's right.
5: And you're able to guide somebody through.
6: And sometimes people come in and they want to build a barn dominium, or they want to build something. Mm-hmm. And we look at it and we say, well, look, this is great, but you really need to have 3 bedrooms and 2 bathrooms or something. Even though that's not exactly what they want, the reason we're telling them this is because it still has to appraise. And if you've got a 3,000 square foot house that's got 1 bedroom, even though that might be great for you,
5: that's what I want.
6: That's what you want. We may need to work at it and get an extra couple of bedrooms in there, even if after the fact you end up taking one of the walls out or something and making it something else, okay?
5: But
6: we had a guy one time that wanted to build an 8,000 square foot 3-bedroom house, and that's what he ended up with when he got completely finished with his project, and it had 5 bars in it or something. So you know, he wanted what he wanted. He was a bachelor, and he could do it this way, but we had to adjust it a little bit so it would appraise far
5: enough.
6: That's
5: where your skill comes in.
6: Correct.
5: We're out of time again. What's the number?
6: 409-656-2383, or number 2 Acadiana Court, 1 block west of Highway 69, just off of Delaware.
5: All right. Fox News is next.
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12: A grisly runway death. I'm Jack Callahan, Fox News. A woman was struck by a passenger jet taking off from Denver's International Airport late last night. Fox's Madeline Rivera has details.
21: Frontier Airlines says flight 4345 was taking off for Los Angeles from Denver when it hit a pedestrian on the runway around 11:20 p.m. local time. In air traffic control recording, the pilot can be heard reporting the incident and saying there was an engine fire. Smoke was reported in the cabin, forcing the crew to begin an evacuation via slides. Airport officials say the Denver Fire Department quickly put out that fire, and emergency crews bus the passengers back to the terminal.
12: Denver airport officials confirm the victim was a woman who had hopped a perimeter fence and was crossing the runway when she was struck and at least partially sucked into the jet's engine. An investigation now underway. Transportation Secretary Sean Duffy saying no one should ever trespass on an airport. Iran and the U.S. trading more blows in the Persian Gulf, testing the limits of the ongoing fragile ceasefire. Fox's Ashley Webster is in Tel Aviv.
22: There has been plenty of military action around the Strait of Hormuz. The very latest saw a U.S. F/A-18 Super Hornet fire on two empty Iranian-flagged oil tankers that were heading towards a port in Iran. Both vessels were disabled. Let's not forget there is a ceasefire in existence, but apparently it's a little shaky. Now, according to Central Command, the blockade is preventing more than 70 tankers capable of transporting more than 13 billion dollars worth of oil from entering Iranian ports.
12: President Trump says a peace deal with Iran could be signed soon. The State Department has sanctioned four Chinese-based entities accused of supporting Iran's military during Operation Epic Fury. The firms, including EarthEye, allegedly providing satellite imagery to Iran. 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
12: The White House has released new files on UFOs.
26: An eight-pointed star moving above the Middle East in 2013. An inverted teardrop soaring over the United Arab Emirates in June 2024. A small and circular unidentified aerial phenomena, or UAP, appearing to zip in and out of a wind turbine farm. All spotted by U.S. military assets who admit they don't know what these videos show. A White House official now says they are not trying to sway anyone's opinion in one way or the other. And President Trump, promoting the new DOW.gov/UFO, says, whereas previous administrations have failed to be transparent on this subject, with these new documents and videos, the people can decide for themselves what the hell is going on. Have fun and enjoy. Experts have anticipated this day for months.
12: Concern over deadly respiratory ailment known as hantavirus is growing. Before leaving the White House Friday, President Trump telling reporters so far it is under control in the U.S. That rare rodent-borne disease was recently the center of an outbreak aboard a cruise ship. Six Americans on board that vessel are now being monitored, none so far testing positive for the virus. In the midst of a ceasefire with Ukraine, Russia held its annual Victory Day parade today. Fox's Jonathan Savage reports.
27: President Vladimir Putin will preside as usual over a military parade in Red Square today. Every year, Moscow marks the anniversary of victory over Nazi Germany. But the current war with Ukraine is overshadowing events. A Kremlin spokesman saying extra security measures are in place as Kyiv continues to target the Russian capital with drones. There will also be less military hardware on show this year. No tanks or missiles today. Russia has declared a unilateral ceasefire to coincide with the event. event, but Ukraine says the Russians didn't respect a Ukrainian ceasefire earlier in the week. Jonathan Savage, Fox News.
12: I'm Jack Callahan. This is Fox News.
2: In Tye, Texas, a woman has been indicted after authorities say she left her 3-year-old child alone in an apartment while she went out to bars with a friend. Court documents state that in September, Justice Montsabais allegedly left the child unattended at an apartment complex. According to police, officers were called to the apartments after neighbors found the child sitting at the bottom of a staircase wearing a soiled diaper. The woman arrived at the apartment about 40 minutes after being contacted by officers. In Houston, the race for attorney general in Texas is heating up, with State Senator Mays Middleton surging ahead of Congressman Chip Roy in the polls. He's up 9 points in the one released this week by the University of Houston. The San Antonio Spurs beat the Timberwolves 115-108. They now lead Minnesota 2-1. I'm Erica Smith.
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5: News Talk 560, KLVI. Hey, thanks for joining us this morning. Let's see what's going on. Let's check some temperatures out from the WeatherNet stations. Hopefully you can get out, maybe enjoy the Boys Haven Crawfish Festival, or maybe the Crab Fest at the beach, Beaumont Country Club. I don't think they let me in the country club. But anyway, it's 78 there. Oh, all right. What is this? Bulletino just passed to me. Why did I get this? RC Services. 81, that's RC Services, North Twin City Highway, not to be confused. Oh, that must mean only one thing. RC is in the building. Thank you. Yes, I just realized that is a red case you have.
11: Absolutely. On that phone.
5: Absolutely. So here we go. Hour number two by Home Answer Band. And as you have cleverly surmised, RC is here. And Brunchy Compadre. And
11: we're here. Nicholas is here. And if anybody wants to call in, anybody got questions, we'll try our best to answer or cure the problem.
5: RC will definitely cure
11: the problem. Nicholas will tell you where we are, and where we're located, and how to find us.
5: That's odd, Nicholas, and good morning. I thought RC was usually the one that told people where to go.
13: Morning. No, I think in his older age, he's
5: mellowed out a little bit. Okay. How do they find you, by the way?
13: So we're located at 3603 North Twin City Highway, little red building, or big red building, however you want to look at it.
5: Oh, the red building. Uh-huh. And the red phone case.
11: Nicholas's phone.
5: Oh.
13: Yeah.
5: Red also.
13: Yeah, but mine's just the red iPhone. The case is clear.
5: I was going to say, is this like a company requirement? Everybody has red phones. I don't know. But good to have you guys with us. And I guess let's start off by saying, I got to also tell that story. Go by and take a look at the sign, impressive sign.
11: Yeah, I noticed you were by there.
5: Once again.
11: I trapped you.
5: trapped me.
11: I got again. Your own footage.
5: Yes, indeed.
11: Can't hide.
5: Can't hide. I'll tell you, that is a surveillance system or surveillance systems there. Be aware, bad guys. And sign is a nice sign, though. They got the picture of you. Well, the caricature of you. And then a lot about what you guys have. I was disappointed. I was hoping to see a picture of Al, but...
11: It's coming.
5: Is it?
11: Okay. It's coming, yeah.
5: Okay.
11: Yeah, I got to get out there and take a picture of him. It's, you know, out there by the street, there's a statue of him there. And
5: we're
11: going to take a picture of that.
5: Big Al?
11: Yeah, Big Al, and we're going to put, half of Al.
5: Half of Al.
11: Yeah, the better half of Al. We're going to take a picture of that. We're going to put that up and tag his name on it, yeah.
5: Certainly be looking forward to that. Yeah. Well, let's talk a little about what's going on at RC Services. And, of course, you have what folks need, and you have it, like, in stock, and you can get it quickly when you go to RC Services. A lot of folks doing work around refineries, the repair work, construction work, school districts, roadways, a lot of people find they need some stuff that they just can't find anywhere else.
11: That's correct. And as I've told you before, we have stuff, or we have requirements from people to get stuff that nobody else has pretty much ever seen or heard of. And we've got an occasion right now where I've got a customer that I've done this before for them in the past, but they need some rotary hammer bits that are 72 inches long and 120 inches long.
5: That sounds pretty big.
11: They're awful long, and they're small in diameter. Five-eighths in diameter, so it's a pretty specialty thing because of the diameter. But they're having to drill about 10 feet through some concrete and do some injecting to either seal something up or lift some concrete or whatever. They do a bunch of different things. So anyway, we've got those. I talked to the owner of the manufacturer this week and got them rolling, and we should have them this next week. Actually, we're shipping them directly to them on the job.
5: Wow.
11: So anyway, but yeah, there's 76 foot long and 10 foot long is what they are.
5: And I would... another thing I think with RC Services is you actually understood what they wanted.
11: Matter of fact, I had some choice words for them because I'm like, why don't you just order the 10-foot long ones, you know, and drill with them? And they're like, well, we don't want to stand on a ladder. And I say, well, what are you, a bunch of Susie's? Anyway, I said, do I need to come to the job and do it for you? And they said, well, you know where Texarkana is? And I said, well, I was just in Waxahachie, so I can make my way to Texarkana if I need.
5: That's interesting. So these guys are not local.
11: They're right down the street from us, but the job is in Texarkana. And since we're having them made, we don't need to ship them here. And then them have to ship them or take them up there. We'll just ship them directly to the job.
5: But I know a lot of folks who have done jobs here, done jobs in this area. They'll end up, when they're in another area, calling you for some things because,
11: quite often,
5: again, you can ship it directly to their site.
11: Quite often we ship stuff. Actually, Nicholas packaged it this week and shipped it to Van Horn. Out to Van Horn, whole bunch of stuff to, and that was for not SpaceX, but
10: Blue Origins.
11: That was for the Blue Origins space.
5: That's interesting.
11: We sell a lot to those people. It's amazing how many people in this area are working on the space programs because we've got so many machinists and all that specialize in this stuff in this area. But they're from here. They're just out there. I shipped 2 weeks ago. I shipped stuff to Florida to one of them, and that guy that's doing the stuff in Florida is also doing stuff down at Boca Chica
5: for SpaceX.
11: SpaceX, and there's two other locations that he's got crews at, so he's covering four different crews at four different space project jobs.
5: I have a machinist friend of mine that's done a little for SpaceX.
11: Yeah,
5: and this is the tolerances and such. You're talking high quality when you're working for Blue Origin and SpaceX.
11: You know, I think we talked. I made a comment last time about carbide and the price of carbide going to be going up. And
5: right.
11: What all I want to go over what the domino effect is with carbide. And I got a letter from one of my manufacturers yesterday, And it says that we're going to have a 9.6% price adjustment on twist drills, twist drill sets, carbide burrs, and high-speed dies. Now, the carbide burrs are the only thing that actually have tungsten carbide in them on this list. But everything else on this list has to be machined with carbide. So they use machine tools to cut all of this high-speed steel. And it goes on to say that they've had a rapid increase in raw material costs, notably tungsten and key component in high-speed steel. Tungsten has increased by over 500%, driven by global supply constraints, tariff pressures, and increased demand across multiple industries. So this is in the last 3 or 4 months.
5: You say 500%.
11: So, and there's only a 9.6% price increase because not everything has tungsten carbide in it, but tungsten carbide is used to machine it. The burrs, I'm surprised the carbide burrs are only going up 9.6% because they're mostly carbide. But anyway, it's just like diesel fuel going up. So if diesel fuel goes up, the truckers have to pay more. It costs more to truck stuff, and the only thing you're getting at home

0: He said, and it's just not happening. So anyway, it's across the board. It's, whether it's Chinese made or not, it's across the board.
1: And I guess if fuel drops, we'll see a price of oil. If fuel drops, will we see some of these prices go down?
0: I don't know about carbide, because the reason for this is the Chinese, kind of like neodymium magnets, Chinese dominate that market as
1: That's
0: well.
1: And saying,
0: they figured
1: some,
0: out that they dominated it, so there's no reason to go down. But with oil being a worldwide market, you sell it to, even if it's being drilled and put in a tank in South Beaumont, you're selling to a world market, so whoever's willing to pay the most for it, that's where you sell it. That's what you do with your eggs if you're raising eggs.
1: Exactly.
0: You know?
1: Exactly.
0: So, anyway, so that's
1: some of these prices may not necessarily go down that much.
0: I got a feeling fuel is going to come down here fairly soon.
1: Right. The other prices may magically stay up a bit.
0: Yeah, they may, but I got a feeling it's going to be coming down.
1: 1119 News Talk 560 KLVI. Well, Nicholas, you have not said a lot while we've been talking economics. You need to talk about RC Services. So what is going on at RC Services? Do you got anything new in?
2: We haven't gotten anything new in here lately.
1: That is hard to believe.
2: It's hard to believe because he's always trying to find something new to
3: rearrange it.
1: Oh, you're rearranging a little then.
2: Well, Aaron and Sage are doing the rearranging.
1: Maybe you should tell us, once again, location, hours. You get there bright and early.
2: I'm there at 5:30 in the morning. We're there till 3:30 in the afternoon. We got lockers on the side of the building if you can't make it by 3:30. And then you don't have an account, you don't have an account, you can call and pay over the phone. We can put it in the lockers and give you the combination for it. And pick it up whenever you can.
1: I'm glad I saw the lockers the other day. I'm glad I didn't decide to inspect the lockers. I don't know. I would have probably then I'd have been on multiple cameras. I was just standing out admiring the sign.
2: Even there, you were on multiple cameras.
1: That's reassuring.
2: You were on at least three or four of them.
1: You know, we
3: lockers, there's three cameras on.
1: We tease, but it is nice signage. You are able to, for a lot of the guys that are driving by and such, you are able to point out some of the things that you have that folks may not be aware that you have.
2: Well, actually, Aaron had told me yesterday that a guy at one of our customers, Kieschnick Industries, he didn't know we sold end mills. He found that out from that. From that sign.
1: From the sign, driving by, and so they got those. So, yeah, that's a good thing. 1121 News Talk 560 KLVI. We're going to take a break, and we'll be back on a Saturday with RC Services.
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0: News Talk 560, KLVR. Did I hit there? Oh, I hit my headphones there. All right, here we are, News Talk 560, KLVI. Our friends from RC Services. Hey, thanks for joining us. And again, coming up next, we've got Dana Simmons, Dana Simmons Real Estate Show. And I can see we're conferring on something for Nicholas to talk about. Okay, okay, so what are you talking about, Nicholas? Let's see. Up to the microphone, Nicholas. Talk about this.
1: Well, we were talking about our mag drills.
0: Sign language.
1: Well, we were talking about our mag drills. I believe yesterday one of our customers was having issues with their mag drills because not all mag drills are the same. Mm-hmm. So they were limited on the depth of cutter they could use. Well, ours, well, you can hold up to a, was that 10 inch?
2: One of them will hold up to 10 inch.
1: So one of ours will hold up to a 10 inch depth cutter.
2: All of them will hold up to 6.
1: So, and I think his was only, and all of ours will hold up to at least a 6 inch depth.
0: No one can hear him.
1: Well, let's keep it that way then.
0: Oh, that's tough. Oh, they're turning on the RC. I used to have control. But anyway, what have you got? So
1: all of ours will hold up to a 6-inch depth cutter. Well, our customer yesterday, I believe his was only going up to a 3-inch.
2: Was the
1: 3-inch depth was the max that his was hold. Well, like I said, not all mag drills are the same, so... Mm-hmm. So we would recommend renting it from us if you could, but I mean, not everybody knows that we rent them. So
0: well,
1: they go
0: that's true.
1: To.
0: So you rent mag drills?
1: Yes, sir. So some people don't realize that, so they get it from somebody else and they'll
0: well,
1: have a can, problem.
0: Can I rent it for the day? Do I rent it for the week? How do you rent?
1: You can
0: half a day?
1: You can rent it by the day, the week, the month. It don't matter. However long you need it, you can rent it.
0: Could rent that and use it, and you've got everything to go with it. Then
1: we have everything to go with it,
0: and that makes sense since they're not quite the same. You were going to add something.
2: Yeah, well, and magnetic drills are not the only thing that we rent. Mm-hmm. We've got core drills. We've got a 16-inch gigantic circular saw for cutting big timbers.
0: Mm-hmm.
2: You know, you can cut if you flip it over. You can actually cut through a 12x12.
0: Wow.
2: Yeah, and we've got some of the right angle Milwaukee whole hog drills. We've got rotary hammers. We got big rotary hammers, little rotary hammers, mm-hmm. and all that we rent as well. So we got quite a bit of product, and we've got a couple of specialty magnetic drills. One of them would allow you to drill on stainless steel or aluminum because mm-hmm. it's got a vacuum base on it, and it is a it's a very effective vacuum base. And then we have one that has swivel permanent magnets on the bottom that you can engage and disengage that or you're able to put either on a flat surface or on pipe. So you can get down to, I think, 3-inch pipe is the smallest that you can mount this on, but any of they swivel, so they'll straddle the pipe and hold it square on the pipe, plumb on the pipe.
0: And I suppose a lot of times these sound like they're pretty expensive tools to have. And many times somebody may only need them occasionally. It may not be worth their while to purchase. They can simply come and rent and use them when they need them.
2: They were running for a day or 2 days mm-hmm. or 3 days. We had a customer recently that had 5 of the big core drills rented out at one mm-hmm. time, you know. But and we've got more core drills than pretty much anybody does. Mm-hmm. Sometimes we run short on them. I just ordered another one yesterday, as a matter of fact. We've got quite a bit of stuff there to rent, primarily to industry. It's not a little bit of commercial. It's not really homeowner type stuff at all. We primarily rent to commercial and industrial accounts is what mm-hmm. we do. So, but we can handle a lot of that. And if we don't have what it is that you need, then we usually know who does, and we will send you there. We don't have any problems whatsoever sending you to a competitor to get your situation under control.
0: We want to solve problems. I know that many of your competitors send them to you, but you have no problem sending people to your competitors.
2: Oh, absolutely not. They got a problem, and we don't have it right now, which is rare. If it's something we handle, we got it. Mm-hmm. Yeah, we sent them down the street, across town, wherever.
0: Wherever, so they can get
2: it. I had somebody call yesterday needing something. The first place I could think of was a business over in Houston called Circle Saw.
0: Mm-hmm.
2: And I told them, call Circle Saw and ask them. I think that's going to be your quickest mm-hmm. means to an end.
0: Mm-hmm. Well, and that wins your loyalty, I think, at any business. That wins your loyalty from your customers in that they know you're there to take care of them and not just say, don't have it.
2: What we're in business for is
0: have no idea what
2: cure
0: you
2: problems.
0: Can do. Yeah, is to cure problems. Well, and Nicholas, I understand sometimes he asks questions.
1: Well, it ain't just him that asks the questions.
0: You asking questions too.
1: We all ask the questions. That's how we figure out the best way to fix your problem that you're having.
0: Yeah, is it sometimes that I may not really know the best way to fix my problem? I think I do, but maybe I don't, and you guys may have a better solution.
1: If you can give us an idea of what you're doing, we can figure it out.
3: Mm-hmm. Photos are great.
0: That's a good point, too. Photos, everybody's carrying a camera with them these days. Take some photos of the job. You know, people forget that.
1: And when you take a photo of something, put down a measuring tape next to it or a pen. Give us some kind of reference of the size.
0: Okay.
1: Don't just take a picture in your hand and be like, this is what I need, because we don't know.
0: I never thought of that.
2: It can be a quarter, a penny, a dime, a ballpoint pen, just something for reference so that we know. Because if you're holding it in your hand, we don't know if you got hands the size of Vicky at the warehouse or if you got hands the size of Aaron Tomblay, which is, I don't know, he's 6'6 and 300 pounds, I guess, you know. So
0: I never thought about that. Have a reference.
2: So a hand is not a good reference. Something else in the hand is a good reference, whether it be a tape measure or not, just something for reference for size. But we get photos sent to us all the time, and that's the easiest way. And we FaceTime a lot because guys don't know exactly what drill they have or what equipment they have out in the field, and we can FaceTime them and look at it a lot of times, and we can cure it most of the time. We can just cure it by FaceTiming and looking at the item that they're needing, the bit or the core bit or whatever it is. We can figure it out because a lot of people nowadays, there used to be spline drive rotary hammers out in the field. There are very few of them out there now, although we still have bits for those. But most people nowadays call an SDS Max, which is a quick lock system, a spline drill. Mm-hmm. And I usually lead off by saying, no, you don't have a spline. I know the three customers that we've got that have spline drive drills, and you don't have one. So we need to look at it to see, is it about 3/8 of an inch in diameter where it goes into the drill, or is it 3/4 of an inch? And send me if we can look at it over the phone, you can send me a photo of the model number or whatever. We can look all that stuff up, and we can eliminate a lot of problems. Instead of you having to come pick it up or send somebody after it, take it out to the refinery and get it back to us an hour and a half late, getting the job done or whatever, 3 hours late getting the job done, we can cure it if we've got enough information. So, yes, we do ask a lot of questions, but we eliminate a lot of problems by doing so.
0: Makes sense. News Talk 560 KLVI. We'll take a break for Fox News coming up next. You're one.
4: Imagine an Olympics where doping is not only legal but encouraged. It's the Enhanced Games. Some call it grotesque. Others say it's unleashing human potential. 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
7: Stevens, 17 Americans on board a cruise ship hit by a hantavirus outbreak will now be quarantined in Nebraska. Now, as far as contracting the disease,
8: you have to be in close contact with someone who has a lot of symptoms. There have been 8 people that have been infected, all of them. The first two got it from, for all things bird watching, probably breathed mouse droppings in Argentina.
7: National Institutes of Health Director Dr. Jay Bhattacharya on Fox. A plane leaving Denver International Airport hit and killed a pedestrian on the runway during takeoff late Friday.
9: From Denver airport officials, they say that pedestrian jumped into the perimeter fence and was hit just 2 minutes later while crossing the runway. She has not been identified, is not believed to be an employee of the airport, and the airport has since examined the fence line and found it to be intact.
7: Fox's Madeline Rivera. 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
0: News Talk 560, KLVI, thanks. Look at our weather from Greg Bostwick. Again, let's take a look at some of the WeatherNet temperatures this morning in Beaumont Country Club, 79. Let's see, All Saints Episcopal in Beaumont, also 79. And, what is this? What is this? Late breaking news. Bevel Oaks, 82. Oh, 82 in Bevel Oaks. Let's see what else is happening there. Low of 70. Yeah, I hit his mic there. I've got my hands full of earphones.
2: Wonder how you came up with Bevel Oaks so quick.
0: It was amazing.
2: We sponsor that station, too.
0: Okay, amazing. It's a, now that's a way for folks to, in Bevel Oaks will say, we like RC, sponsored a weather station out here. Let me tell you, before we get back, let me tell you that the biggest investment most of us ever make is our home. 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Well, R.C. Nicholas with us today as we talk about what's going on at R.C. Services. Let's see, we talked about the big sign. Okay, we got Big Al. But we got stuff in there, too. Nicholas, tell us a little more about what's going on, what are people looking for, and what do you got that folks may need that they want to come by? We talked to you. You rent a lot of tools that are really primarily industrial, commercial, but you've got more.
18: You sold a bunch of diamond core stuff, too,
1: didn't you? Yes. So one of our customers, he just purchased 27/8 of our diamond corn bits, and wow. This was after he done purchased 10 before that and 10 1-inch core bits.
0: Anticipating a price increase, or he just has a lot of work to do?
1: He just has a lot of work to do. What else?
0: Well, I will tell you, I don't think that people, RC, sometimes realize the amount of work going on in this area.
2: Absolutely. There's a ton of work going on in this area, and there's a He said that basically we sold 30 of the 7/8 core bits this week, and we still had 15 or 20 on the shelf. So, and that's somewhat unusual for somebody to have that much diamond coring stuff on hand. But we have a tremendous amount of diamond coring inventory on hand, and we're able to extend them as well. So, if you have more concrete to go through than standard 14-inch depth, we can get you through as much as 60 inches of concrete in one pass with one of the core drills that we have that's so tall, the mass is so tall on it, and we can assemble it to where you can get through 60 inches in one pass, not have to keep going in and breaking out and going in and breaking out and removing it. We can get you a tube that is 60 inches deep to go through 60 inches of concrete. We've assembled stuff, I think 36 or 38 inches is about the thickest concrete we've had people deal with, but we did that, and
0: that's one of those things that saves time, and time is key when you're doing some of these jobs.
2: Absolutely, time. The labor is really the key thing. unless it's new construction, but even labor is a big factor there. So we can usually help you save time if you take our advice, even if it's just on anchoring or whatever. A lot of times people are wanting to use a specific type anchor, and this is what I've always used. Well, have you always had to go back and retighten them? Well, yeah. Well, that's because you're using the wrong type anchor. You know, it'll hold it in place, but it may not hold it tight because you got too much vibration going on. So we got a different type anchor, a different way to do it, to keep you from having to go back and deal with it again, you know, if it's coming loose. I mean, handrails or something are very simple, but when I go around town, I look at, I usually glance down at handrails, and I almost always see that they're put down with the improper anchor.
0: Well, that is one of the things I've noticed is that using handrails, you know, if you grasp a handrail at most places in the concrete, it moves.
2: Correct, because it's the wrong type of anchor that's been used. But, you know, they're tasked with installing the handrails, putting the anchors in it, and it's going to be out of warranty in a year. So if it'll just last a year, that's good enough, you know.
0: They're fine with it.
2: But if you put the right anchor in it, it'll just last an eon. And actually, they're easier to put in. What we normally recommend are easier to put in. So anyway, but it's...
0: I always wondered that. I always wondered why these handrails are always so loose in some places.
2: Yeah, and we have a lot of our customers. I would say the majority of our customers come in leading off with what they're doing and making sure that they're getting the right thing. And we can help with that immensely.
0: And again, you have it at the store. You have almost everything in stock. If you don't, you've got it at the warehouse. And that's important for folks to know, is that you're not ordering from afar.
2: Correct. And Vicky's at the warehouse. Grandmother is at the warehouse. And she can typically, if I don't have her tied up doing too much stuff, and she's pretty much on her own there, she can load stuff up and bring to us, and we can usually have in about 30 minutes to 45 minutes for the most part. Tuesday through Friday, she's off on Monday, so she always complains about the Monday holidays getting ripped off about that. But anyway, she's the one that chose Mondays. But anyway, yes, we can have stuff from the warehouse brought over in fairly short order.
0: Yeah, Monday holidays, if Monday's your day off, doesn't work out well, does it? Can I take Tuesday? No.
2: Yeah, you're right.
0: What can I say? 11:45, News Talk 560 KLVI. I think it's why a lot of folks like dealing with RC Services. Well, Nicholas, it could be his pleasing personality, but the other thing is...
2: Yeah, probably not.
0: Probably not. You've got it in stock. You can get it quickly. As you were saying a moment ago, time is money on these things, and some of these things, you're going to have something that's maybe longer, bigger, things that are going to have to be ordered. Most people would have to order from afar. You can put it together, and they can get to where they can get to work today.
2: Yes, and let me clarify. If she has to bring it from the warehouse... That only means that we didn't have enough of it at the store. Because we've got some everything, everything that's at the warehouse at the store. So, but sometimes space constraints, we may not have 500 of a specific anchor. We may have 250 of them, and we may have to get her to bring some more. But we typically have enough of whatever it is that you need to tie you over until we can get the rest of it there, and we can keep you busy for a while.
0: I can tell you that I don't know how you stuff all that stuff in that store.
2: It's a bunch.
0: Lot of stuff in there.
2: Everybody that ever comes in the first time they come through the door, they're absolutely amazed because on the outside it looks like there can't be that much in there.
0: Right, right. But, that's what I thought.
2: But there is we've got a tremendous amount of inventory, and we're proud of it, and we like dealing with it, and we like our jobs. I don't want anybody working for me that doesn't like their job. You know, a happy employee is a much more effective employee.
0: I didn't ask that.
2: I try to take good care of them.
0: Well, you make a good point, too. All you guys in there are always happy. And every time I go in there, they're happy. And they see customers come in that are getting things that I have no idea what they're getting. But certainly they're knowledgeable. And they help them and get them started and get them out the door with what they need as quickly as possible. And again, I don't know how you get all that stuff in that little building. You've got the

0: on the inside of the store that a lot of people lack in is the knowledge of all these products. We don't just sell them because they're on the shelf. We know about them.
1: Yeah, we tease a lot, but that gets back to you talking to people and questioning them on what is your project and such, because you have not only the knowledge of what you got in the store, but a lot of knowledge of how maybe to do the job, maybe to do it more. Maybe I've only done it once or twice.
0: And if all I needed was somebody to scan a barcode, then I could get people for a lot less money than what I'm paying, but it's just not, my business is not based on that. My business is based on solving problems and getting you fixed up, being knowledgeable about it so that we can solve the problems.
1: You know, I never thought about that. I've never seen a barcode in there.
0: It might be on some of the packages, but I don't see you scanning anything.
1: Yeah, I never thought about that. There is nothing. When people are checking out, you don't have a scanner or anything.
2: No, what we do is we write our own part numbers on the boxes, so that's what we end up writing on the packing list.
1: And then that part number, so you have your own system totally.
2: We have our own system to it.
1: That's amazing.
3: Created by him.
0: The only scanning that we do is you on camera.
1: Well, that is true. And I want to say another successful scan this past week as I visited the sign. I'll be working on that.
0: You're going to get real sneaky.
1: Oh, yeah. Yeah. I have a plan. I'm going to park next door next time.
0: Yeah, okay. Well, we can see that, too.
1: Oh. He's spoiling all my plans here, Nicholas, again. I keep working on it. Go by and see what I'm talking about. Drive by. Next time you drive by, you just take a look at RC Services, and you can see my dilemma here. It's 1150 News Talk 560 KLVI.
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0: 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It's 11:54, just about to wrap things up. And, of course, coming up next is Dana Simmons and the Dana Simmons Real Estate Show on News Talk 560 KLVI. And we're talking insurance today, as a matter of fact. We'll be talking insurance with Brittany Barnes, State Farm Insurance, visiting with her last week. And Dana's got her on the show talking about insurance today, as well, of course, the latest in mortgage rates, what's happening in the real estate market and all that. Right now, it is RC Services and Nicholas. I don't think Al's going to visit you today, RC.
1: Actually, I just got a text saying that he was on the way.
0: Really?
1: Oh, I'm so excited. I'm giddy.
0: I understand. Hold on. Is there a vehicle pulling up?
1: I don't know.
0: No, there does seem to be a vehicle pulling up.
1: I told him I wasn't holding my breath.
0: And there's a vehicle driving off.
1: Maybe he changed his mind.
2: He's backing up now.
0: Oh, there's a vehicle backing up. News Talk 560 KLVI. Once again, Nicholas, share with us, what's the location and hours? Because, again, time's money. Folks want to get in, get those parts, and head on to that job.
3: So hours are, I'm there at 5:30, but we're open from 6 to 3:30 in the afternoon. And we're located at 3603 North Twin City Highway, just a little closer to Beaumont, Little Red or Big Red building, however you want to look at it. And again, I guess, as he puts it, look for Big Al out front.
0: And again, if you're after hours, you got the lockers.
3: You got the
0: people can buy, and you'll put it in the lockers, give them a combination, they can pick it up.
3: Yes, sir.
0: We
3: do call outs.
0: It comes
3: at a price, but we do call outs, weekends, after hours, it don't matter. If you can't get there until it's dark outside, don't worry. It's lit up like a stadium out there.
0: I think that's putting in mileage. Yeah, there's lots of security lit up like a stadium. But that is handy because, of course, in the industry, I know coming to work in the mornings, lots of trucks, lots of folks going to work tend to start pretty early, and they knock off, by 3:30, 4 o'clock a lot of times. So your hours coincide with when somebody might be on the way to the job site.
3: Correct.
0: 6, 7 o'clock, I can get what I need, head on to the job site. Or if I, at the job site, discover I now need this for tomorrow, I can pick it up on the way home.
3: You can pick it up on the way home.
0: And if I'm on the job and something is broke and I need it right now, no matter what day it is or what time, then you got me covered.
3: Well, call us and we'll meet you down there.
0: All right. Sounds good to me. Again, RC Services, North Twin City Highway, so I don't end up in
3: Groves
0: or somewhere else.
3: Yes, sir. Yeah.
0: We have that problem in our fire department. For some reason, our address keeps showing up as Silsbee. We're nowhere near Silsbee. I mean, Silsbee's like 10 miles away or whatever. And we never can figure that out. So
1: If you don't put it in North Twin City, you end up down by Jefferson City.
0: Yeah, which is not where you are located, as a matter of fact.
1: Correct. So that's why we stress North Twin City.
0: Oh, look, North Twin City. Look who just came in. Now see, you of little faith.
1: Was that Al that walked in the door?
0: I think Al just walked in.
1: Dead gum. How about that?
0: Yeah.
1: Well. My teeth may fall out after all.
0: Yes, indeed. Good morning,
4: and
0: sir.
4: He's dressed in red, too.
0: I know. Yeah. Al is dressed in red.
1: And Al's got a red shirt on.
4: Yeah, he's in red, right.
1: Call me dead gum. I'm going to have to get you a red cane.
4: No, thanks.
0: How are you this morning, sir?
4: Pretty good. I got early dismissal from the house to make sure I got here on time.
0: Okay.
1: Good to make sure he was here on time.
0: Just about to wrap us up here. I know you guys want to visit a while.
4: You guys go ahead.
0: I know you're wanting to visit with Al.
1: Yeah, we will. We will. We're just about done here. So we are done.
0: We got a minute left, as a matter of fact. But see, for folks' proof, yes, Al did stop by.
1: Yes, absolutely.
0: He stopped by. And again, North Twin City Highway.
1: Yes, sir. Look for the red building and the red mule and all that stuff that's red.
0: If it's red, it probably means it's RC.
1: Yes.
0: Well, that does wrap us up for Michael Manser Man. Coming up next, the Dana Simmons Real Estate Show, News Talk 560 KLVI. I'll be back Monday morning, as a matter of fact, with Greg Bostwick, bright and early, 5 a.m. Get you started, and we'll have a lot of fun Monday. Oh, tomorrow also, always like to talk about this, the Kim Komando Show, 7 o'clock, latest on tech. And she's talking today, had a couple of pieces from her today talking about drones. Yeah, it's so much tech now to worry about. Would we have the days when you didn't have to worry about all that
1: stuff? Yes, and I just read an article where Texas Department of Criminal Justice is having problems with drones coming into the prisons and
0: dropping goods.
1: I'm sure all of the different states... Prisons are having problems.
0: Probably so. Kim Komando tomorrow morning, 7 o'clock. And Fox News is next.
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5: Death investigation. I'm Paul Stevens, Fox News. Frontier Airlines confirming one of its planes hit and killed a person on a runway during a takeoff last night at Denver International Airport.
6: The collision forcing the flight to abort takeoff as it was heading for Los Angeles. The FAA now out with a statement, and they say during departure from Denver International Airport to LAX, Frontier Airlines Flight 4345 struck a person on runway 17L. The Airbus A321 evacuated passengers using emergency slides. The incident occurred at approximately 11:30 p.m. local time. The FAA is investigating. In audio from air traffic control, a pilot can be heard reporting the incident and alerting about an engine fire. Frontier says there was smoke in the cabin, but airport officials say the Denver Fire Department quickly put that fire out. There were 224 passengers and 7 crew members on board.
5: Fox's Madeline Rivera, Denver airport officials confirming the victim was at least partially sucked into one of the jet's engines. President Trump honoring military moms at the White House as the U.S. and Iran continue to exchange blows.
7: President Trump honoring Gold Star mothers in the Rose Garden as U.S. forces disabled 2 more vessels for violating the U.S. blockade on Iranian ports. It's the latest attack in a tit-for-tat between the two nations. CENTCOM released new images of the 4 U.S. guided missile destroyers that faced incoming fire from Iran while traversing some 500 miles through the Persian Gulf and the Strait of Hormuz. The U.S. carried out retaliatory strikes, but the president insists the ceasefire is still in place.
5: And that update from Fox's Aisha Hazmi at the White House. Now, while that ceasefire reportedly continues, a peace deal is yet to be made between the U.S. and Iran, and President Trump says U.S. forces will do what's necessary in the conflict. 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
5: At least 17 Americans on board a cruise ship hit by the hantavirus outbreak will be quarantined in Nebraska. This is health officials in 6 states. Keep an eye on others for possible exposure. National Institutes of Health Director Dr. Jay Bhattacharya on the health scare. He appeared on Fox and Friends Weekend.
19: This is, again, not like COVID. The CDC has been working very closely with our international partners, our state and local partners. We have a team on the ground that's going to help these 17 Americans bring them back to a facility in Nebraska. Had a great call with the governor of Nebraska this morning. And what will it be? Self-isolation. None of these folks have any symptoms at all.
5: Passengers from at least 12 different countries disembarked last month, sparking an international scramble to then trace possible hantavirus exposure. A judge issuing two rulings Friday in the case against Tyler Robinson, the alleged assassin of conservative influencer Charlie Kirk.
11: The Utah judge denying Tyler Robinson's request to ban cameras from the courtroom moving forward, but the judge did grant Robinson's request to delay his preliminary hearing that had been set for May 18th. Now, the preliminary hearing will take place in early July, from July 6th through July 10th. The delay comes as both sides continue to receive and process a large and growing volume of evidence in the case. At that hearing, prosecutors need only establish probable cause that Robinson murdered Charlie Kirk last September as he spoke on the campus of Utah Valley University.
5: Fox's Chan Lee Painter, Charlie Kirk's widow Erica Kirk, has strongly pushed for the inclusion of cameras in the courtroom, arguing the case deserves transparency. Russian President Vladimir Putin Saturday voicing confidence of victory in Ukraine as he oversaw an annual military parade on Red Square commemorating the defeat of Nazi Germany in World War II. Security tight in Moscow. Mr. Putin and several leaders attended that parade, even as a U.S. spoken ceasefire eased concern.
13: In San Antonio, Texas, an illegal immigrant from Cuba who was caught on camera ramming two ICE cars has been found guilty of destroying government property. But a jury acquitted Robin Argote Brooks of the more serious assault charges. Officials argued that he weaponized his vehicle against agents as he attempted to avoid being taken into custody. He faces up to one decade behind bars when he's sentenced in September. In Houston, an employee finds their coworker dead at the tropical tea business in the A-Leaf area. Investigators say from blunt force trauma and are calling it a homicide. The investigation is underway. The San Antonio Spurs beat the Timberwolves 115-108. They now lead Minnesota 2-1. They play tomorrow at 6:30 Central Standard Time at the Target Center. I'm Erica Smith.
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17: Scattered showers and thunderstorms possible, especially for Sunday evening and to early Monday morning as a weak front moves through. We'll look for low temperature tonight in the upper 60s near 70. Highs tomorrow in the low to mid 80s. This is Greg Bostrick, your market basket weather forecast for your iHeartMedia radio stations in Southeast Texas.
20: Hey, everybody, it's your boy Gary LaVox of Rascal Flats. Beaumont, I made a lot of friends there on the road, and one of my friends that you need to meet, especially if you're selling your home, is Dana Simmons of Dana Simmons Realty. 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
21: Well, hello, everyone. Welcome to the Dana Simmons Show. We're so excited that you're here with us on this Saturday. I have some great guests with me today. I have Brittany Barnes, and she is with State Farm Insurance. We're going to be talking things hurricane, you know, hurricane season. We deal with it every year, but there's always something to learn. So we're going to talk a little bit about that. Also have Dr. Bart Foster, and he is with the Jefferson County Mosquito Control. And wow, I'm going to tell you, they're amazing. I have utilized them so many times, and you may not know that you can call them and the ways that you can utilize them as well. So we're going to talk a little bit about that in our next segment. But before we do that, I want to give you a little update on what is the market doing. You know, in Southeast Texas, we have seen some challenging years in real estate. The last 2 years have been hard. Our months of inventory has been a little higher. While we've had a really good inventory, the challenge is the number of buyers have been fewer. So what we are seeing, though, is a pickup. We are very thankful that things are improving, and we are now seeing buyers start to get into the market, and houses are beginning to sell. The good thing is also we still have a great inventory. So if you're thinking about buying or selling, we'd love for you to call our office at 409-866-8326 or go online at danasimmonsrealestate.com. You can even get an estimate of your home's value there. Now, that estimate is just going to be an AI-generated estimate, but we are happy to come out and give you a much better idea of what is the market value of your house. So give us a call or go online. We'd love to chat with you. Well, I'm going to give you a little bit of information so you can get to know our guest today. Now, Brittany Barnes with State Farm, how long have you been in the insurance business? And did you start out with State Farm?
3: Yeah, of course. Well, first and foremost, thank you so much for having me here. It really is an honor. So I've been in the insurance business for about 12 to 13 years now. I did start out with State Farm fresh out of college. I originally thought I was going to be a reconstructive plastic surgeon. That's what I was passionate and excited about, and the Lord just had other plans. And so I started working for an agent in 2014 and then took over and had my own office started in October of 2016. So this is my 10th year in business.
21: That's wonderful. And did you grow up here in Southeast Texas?
3: I did. I grew up kind of all around the Golden Triangle. I went to many different schools growing up, but I ended up at Lamar for college, where I met my husband, and have just loved serving the community that, you know, is home to me.
21: I love that. I love Southeast Texas stories. I love when our people stay here, go to college here, and then decide to grow a business here. I just think that's what we're about here in Southeast Texas, is we want to keep our young people here and growing our community. So now I know you have children.
3: I do. I have a 6-year-old daughter, Charlotte, and an 8-year-old son, Liam, and they're fully involved in sports and dance and church, all the things. They keep us very busy.
21: Yeah, you, I'm sure, I know being a business owner and being a mom comes with challenges, but great rewards too. Yeah. You know, I was working when I started my real estate business. My kids were 3 and 6.
3: Oh, wow.
21: So I completely understand that balance and wanting to be there for your kids and also running a company. And it is a juggling job, but it can be done.
3: Absolutely.
21: As long as you are just staying focused and like you, connecting with the Lord, he gives you what you need.
3: So, absolutely.
21: So glad that you are here and excited to hear more about what's going on in the insurance world. So we'll get to that in just a few minutes.
3: Sounds great. Thank you for having me.
21: Also, Dr. Bart Foster, he's now with Jefferson County Mosquito Control. Now, Bart, this is somewhat of a new position for you.
4: It is. I was in professional pest control for about 23 years. Just a little less than 2 months ago, I started my position with the county, and I'm glad to be there, learning a lot. Hope I can be a good contributor and serve the community in that role.
21: Well, we are so excited about that. Now, when I say doctor, it is a doctor of entomology.
4: It is. I am an Aggie. I started as an animal science major at Texas A&M, was interested in entomology. When I got there after about a year and a half, I went ahead and changed major and ended up staying there and got my undergrad degree and my doctorate.
21: Yeah. And so did you meet your wife there? Or?
4: I did. We were in the student church group, and so kind of had those common values, and a good-looking freshman showed up, and I took a chance and asked her out, and we went from there.
21: Yeah, and so I know you have a few kids at home, too.
4: I do. I have five. I've got my two oldest girls are both Aggies. One will finish this fall. The other has about a year left. But we just got one daughter home that finished the semester. The other's still working in College Station.
0: Yeah.
4: And a senior son this year. And then two they've got a ways to go. So yeah. We've got a big spread from 23 years old to about 8 years old.
21: Oh, wow. I was going to say, well, you're getting a little bit of a raise with one graduating, but you've got a few behind there.
4: Right. I am glad to get the senior son to this point. Yeah. It's kind of always feels like accomplishment that you help them get through high school and you still help them a lot, but a lot more of the responsibility becomes theirs now.
21: Yeah. Yeah. Well, congratulations on that. And of course, they had to follow in your footsteps. What would you do if they were going to go to a different school?
4: Yeah, I'm glad they chose A&M. We've always kind of tried to be open-minded, but they probably have heard enough and been around enough their whole life that I think it was pretty easy jump to go up to College Station.
21: I love that. I love it when you see kids want to follow in the footsteps of their parents and things like that, where they see the benefit and what you love about it, they love about it too. So, well, we're going to come back and talk a little bit about what does Jefferson County Mosquito Control do. I've had some very personal experience with it, and I've been very pleased with some ways that they've assisted us. And listen, the mosquitoes are out. They are. I mean, I have a screened-in patio, and I'm trying to figure out how they get in there because they're everywhere, and I have grandchildren. And so we're going to talk about what are some ways that we can help so that our grandkids aren't getting bit. So when we come back, Dr. Bart Foster is going to be sharing some tips for you, so don't go away. This is the Dana Simmons Show.
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10: Every hunter knows that the wilderness is full of surprises. Sometimes, what you find out there isn't an elk or a bear, it's something darker.
11: It never made sense what law enforcement was saying to us. How could she have just gone down there and accidentally died? How could there have been no mark?
12: Welcome back. This is the Dana Simmons Show. I'm so excited that you have joined us. And our guest for this segment is Dr. Bart Foster with Jefferson County Mosquito Control. And we just learned in our last segment, fairly new position for you. You've been a doctor of entomology. We talked about that for a very long time. And you were with Bill Clark, but you have recently taken this position over. So talk a little bit about the difference and what this brings, what it is that you are enjoying about this current position.
13: Yeah, I think for me, just excited to have a different opportunity and to kind of jump into a different role. The biggest difference I've seen with a professional pest control company, of course, everything is to take care and essentially contract with a customer and provide the service that you agreed to provide for them.
12: Yeah.
13: The role I'm in now, we're really here to serve the people of the county. We're funded. Our budget is from the county. And our job is to try to respond when there's concerns. We do surveys. We're trying to see what's going on in the county, but we really are there to serve the public.
12: Yeah, I love that. And I can tell you, I've had a personal experience with that. You know, several years ago, my brother was wanting to get married on, we have a piece of land in Finette with a beautiful pond. And he's like, I want to get married out at the farm. We call it the farm. We have no

0: animals, but we call it the farm. And so we knew we were going to get, he was going to get married at about dusk, and we were going to be out there in the evening for the reception. I was terrified because it was in June about the mosquitoes. And so I called up mosquito control and was so pleased that when I called and said, I don't know if this is something you can help me with. And they were, absolutely, we can help you with that. And so days before the wedding, they were able to accommodate us by spraying where our property was. They actually sent the airplane, and it flew out over. We were there when it was happening because we were preparing things. Flew out over the land and made the wedding experience so much better. You know, that's not something you want your guests dealing with, is a bunch of mosquitoes. And so when I went on to the website before I knew we were going to meet today, you have a place on the website that says request service. So talk a little bit about, how does that happen? You know, if someone's having a significant issue with mosquitoes, how does that work with how you can respond and what requirements are there in order to respond?
1: Absolutely. Yes, we don't want to use resources blindly. We don't want to just go treat an area not knowing what's going on. So we have our people go out a couple times a week to different parts of the county, and they're doing what we'd call landing rates. It sounds funny, but you're basically standing out and seeing how many mosquitoes
0: land
1: on you. And that's just a way to estimate population. And the other big component is what you mentioned, is just what we hear from the residents. If we're getting a lot of calls from Fannett area, we know something is going on down there. And we really try to make our treatments correspond with the areas of activity. And you mentioned special events. If we have some notice, we look at a lot of the festivals and stuff that take place. It's best to have a day or two ahead of time because we need time from the material that we put out to work. But if we can, we have to look at the situation. But if we can, we're definitely happy to try to provide some controls, some assistance and not have the issues. Now, we are limited that we do treat on public property. So if it's something on a private property, the advantage you had, of course, out in the rural areas where we're treating in the air, we can, in that situation, provide some service that would directly impact yours. But we can potentially run the streets around a festival, streets around an event that's going to take place at a church or something, and try to provide some assistance before that event.
0: Yeah, it's so helpful. And I don't think the people understand that they can do that. Mm-hmm. I don't think our listeners may know that that is a service that you provide for them as a Jefferson County taxpayer. So one of the other things I wanted to talk about is we are seeing a lot of bugs right now, including mosquitoes. So talk a little bit about what is making that happen, what is creating that mosquito population. And then let's talk about what can people do around their house to help prevent that.
1: Yeah, this is definitely the season when we start getting a little warmer temperatures. We get a little bit of rain. It's just the time that most insects become active. This is kind of peak. They'll slow down a little bit when we get dry right in the middle of the summer, but we're going to have a pretty heavy level of insect activity all the way until we finally get a cold front or two.
0: Yeah.
1: With mosquitoes, it's really rain. A lot of times it's the trigger. You do have different types of mosquitoes that live different ways. You have ones that raise in lakes and streams that are always there, but you have a lot of species that more are puddles, are what a lot of times gets people in their yards, is what catches in the tarp, the plant pots, the objects that are around your home.
0: Yeah.
1: And a lot of times that's what's leading to a problem, is what we're having happen in our own yard, right around our own property.
0: Right. Well, when I went on the website, I saw all the several different species of of mosquitoes named there. And I'm like, wow, I had no idea. I thought there was just mosquitoes. I didn't realize there were so many varieties just here in Southeast Texas.
1: There's a lot of difference. You've got ones that raise very locally in your backyard, and they only go about 100 yards from where they are raised. And so that's your yard, your neighbor's yard.
0: Yeah.
1: You got other species that travel about 1 to 2 miles. So like my neighborhood, we have a little gully that runs through the neighborhood. So then it may not be coming from my yard, but we still might have an issue. And we do certain times that you're probably coming from that water source in the neighborhood. Okay. And then you get close to the coast, you have salt marsh mosquitoes that can ride a sea breeze in and might travel over 20 miles.
0: Oh, wow.
1: So where you live and the problem you have depends a lot on the type of mosquitoes.
0: Right. And so when we talk about those mosquitoes, there are different things that you can do to treat. Like, for example, mm-hmm. I know Bill Clark has a, they provide a service that allow that they come out to my house and they spray my yard. And so that's one way you can try to limit those mosquitoes.
1: Right. And the goal of a treatment like that is to put a little bit of material pesticide on the underside of leaves. Mosquitoes rest on the underside of leaves. They don't usually fly directly to feed on you in the backyard. And so you're trying to treat those resting areas okay. and reduce the population. Honestly, it can be challenging sometimes when you have a yard with no trees or bushes, because where do you
0: treat?
1: Put the material? Yeah. So it seemed like that'd be a good thing. Sometimes that's a disadvantage. Now, as a homeowner, one of the best things you can do is just walk your yard pretty frequently and try to dump out any containers of water. The kids' toys, tarp on the firewood. Think about old plant pots, the little catch pots under plants that a lot of people have on their patio as a source, clogged gutters. All those things, if you've got the local breeding ones, that's how you can help a lot with your own yard. Now, if you've got ones coming from off property, the challenges increase because you don't have control over that.
0: So I've also, Googled, because, mm-hmm. That's what we all do. Ways are plants that you can put in your yard to help. Is that true? Is that really helpful? And are there things you can do like that?
1: There are some different smells and stuff that they don't like. Citronella is the one that comes to mind. It probably would have some benefit, but probably very
0: limited,
1: if that makes sense, within a few feet of the area. You're probably not going to put something out that I would be aware of that you're going to completely, move them out of your whole yard.
0: Yeah, I think the internet tells me mm-hmm. lavender and citronella and several things like that. But, I've tried it and mm-hmm. I don't think it's worked. But I thought, let me see if maybe I'm doing something wrong here.
1: Yeah, well, I think maybe up on your patio you might have an impact. There's so many factors, which way is the wind blowing, stuff like that. From day to day, you might get better results than a different day.
0: So really the most important thing you can do, or the key factor, would be to remove water.
1: Yes, absolutely, because that's the breeding site. That's a very vulnerable stage. You have a lot better chance to control mosquitoes. They're confined down to a small area.
0: Yeah.
1: Just in my time in professional pest control and also now jumping into this role, each yard seems to be its own micro habitat, so to speak. I've seen yards that have been treated and you get very good results. I've seen yards to me that look very similar and you don't get as good results. Yeah. And so I think it just has a lot to do with what is around you, what's going on in your own yard. But if you can try to dump water out of containers, not let it stand in your own yard, you at least can have impact on the ones that are raising right next to you. And of course, hopefully your neighbors are doing the same and you all can contribute to helping that out.
0: And part of the challenge is I have a bird bath.
1: Mm-hmm.
0: I love, I've gotten to the age where I love to feed the birds and watch the birds. I'm doing all the birding things that we do. But that bird bath is probably one of the things that you're talking about that can create that. Or is that something that, since they're in and out of that, it's less likely to be an issue?
1: The most risky or most vulnerable be if it's in a shaded area, just because you start getting the other conditions. One out in the hot sun, probably a lower chance, but still possible. There are products. There are what they call BTI products that you could put in standing water like that. They have very little impact on other insects or animals. In fact, a lot of those products can be put in drinking water. So it could even potentially be put in a dog dish, of course, following the label and not worry about what's going to happen to the pet.
0: Wow, yeah.
1: So those are things to think about. Or take the containers like a dog bowl and rinse it out every 4 to 5 days.
0: Yeah.
1: Clean out the
0: gunk,
1: algae, the junk on it. Don't just dump it and refill it, because there still could be eggs that are in the bowl. But just trying to clean those out. I know it's easier to say than to do. I probably let mine sit too in my backyard, but I do try to catch things. If I see a bucket or something that I left, dump it out. And you'll help yourself out a lot.
0: What about if you have, like, I have a little water fountain mm-hmm. in my backyard. Does moving water make a difference?
1: It does. They're not going to raise in moving water. A mosquito has to, a larva has to come up. The larva and the pupa have to come to the top of the water. Okay. And you think about if you were snorkeling with white caps, it doesn't work very good. So yeah. they have a little air tube that has to come to the top of the water. And so they don't do very good in moving water.
0: Good. That's helpful to know. Mm-hmm. Well, when we were talking before this segment, Brittany, you were talking about you're seeing a lot of bugs. You have a garden.
2: I do.
0: So talk a little bit about what are you seeing right now as well?
2: Yeah. I haven't really seen too many mosquitoes out at this point. Last week, gosh, I had what seemed like a love bug infestation at my house, and come to find out, I'd come home from the grocery store and I was blown away. I'd never seen anything like it. Now my neighbor was pressure washing his driveway, and I mean, I GPT'd, you know, and it says that they like exhaust. And so, and I mean, they were, I mean, his windows were just black, you know, and I thought, oh my goodness, what am I going to do? But thankfully, after he stopped pressure washing, they, you know, dispersed. And so that was crazy to me.
0: So tell me, what is that about?
1: They do definitely, you see, like when heat's rising off the highway, I agree with you. I don't know all the details to explain it well, but there is some attraction to heat, and that's probably what you're seeing. But as far as love bugs, there's really, unfortunately, because nothing. Anything that's an area-wide problem like that, there's just no practical method.
0: Yeah.
1: And the material, like even with it, we're put out in the airplane, the droplet size is intended to treat a small insect. Size of mosquito, so
0: yeah.
1: We're not aiming to do anything about love bugs, and you probably wouldn't have the impact you want there without having risk to other larger insects that you don't want to hurt.
0: Yeah, it's crazy though. This year they are so bad.
2: They are
0: the yes. front of my car. Mm-hmm. I like your explanation about the way they like heat. So I guess that's why they're there where the freeway is, mm-hmm. and that's why we're getting hit mm-hmm. by them, because they are enjoying the heat coming off of that freeway. But mm-hmm. I mean, it's like you can't go anywhere on the highway and come home and not have the front of your car black.
2: Right.
0: So mm-hmm. It's an issue. But
2: yeah. Yesterday, my neighbor, they love me. But I went out yesterday to throw some strawberry tops in my garden. And I noticed all these bugs. And, you know, I have an organic garden. I don't usually spray. And so I was like, oh, gosh, what are these things? And they looked like mini, honestly, they looked like baby carpenter ants, but they were, after some internet searching, it looked like they were tiny winged ants. And it said that I don't know if they're just like migrating at the moment or something, but they were everywhere and they got all over us. It was awful. It said that they, you know, will move on in a day or mm-hmm. two, but nothing to be concerned about. But it talked about, you know, the moist, humid air and them showing up after that. So I just, we are having a year of bugs.
1: It's possible. When you see the winged ones, potentially it was a swarm, similar to like we're used to our termite swarms that's going to happen here in just a couple of weeks.
0: Yeah,
2: right.
0: Yeah.
1: It's just a dispersal.
2: Yeah.
1: So probably, like you said, a lot of times they will move on. Of course, you know, seeing the fire ant mounds or something like that would be a higher concern, but seeing winged ants usually is probably a swarm event.
2: Right.
0: Speaking of ants, let me just tell you, at our farm, our place in Finette, we had these itty bitty tiny ants everywhere. And you were working at Bill Clark then and reached out and you called them crazy ants. So talk a little bit about those.
1: Yes, this is, we had a species of crazy ant that's been in this area for a long time. But probably 10 to 15 years ago, we had a new species that kind of came in. And they ended up being called originally a raspberry crazy ant, because the gentleman that found them was named Tom Raspberry. It came from his name, not from the fruit.
0: Yeah.
1: And then they were officially named the tawny crazy ant. They do not sting. So medically, it's not really a threat, but they just build up huge populations.
0: Yes, and huge. It's huge. Like they were everywhere.
2: Wow.
1: more than you can imagine.
0: Yes.
1: Where sometimes if you have treated, you could pick up a bucket full of dead ones. Just
0: that's exactly what happened to us. Y'all came out and treated, and they were, I mean, tons of piles of those little bitty tiny ants.
1: The challenge with those is most do-it-yourself products will kill thousands of them, but you have thousands more.
0: Yeah.
1: A typical pest control treatment, treating around the perimeter of the home, will kill thousands, but you have thousands more. Mm-hmm. So what you need to do is treat a bigger area around the house, the whole yard in town. If it's out in the country, we might say we're going to treat to this fence line, to this tree line, to kind of make a buffer.
0: Yeah.
1: And they will start to encroach on the edge of that. But what you can do if is maybe get most of the season without. The peak population is really summer to into the fall. We have a really warm winter, might go into December, but you're fighting the battle about half to three quarters of the year.
0: Yeah.
1: But that's really the best solution. There's some products that may work a little better than others, but I think the real secret is treating the bigger area, not just right around the immediate perimeter of the home.
0: Well, Bart, I know we've gone past what you're doing now with Jefferson County Mosquito Control, but I can't help it. You know, you are the doctor of bugs. So it's just all the questions we get to ask you. But if someone has additional questions about mosquito control, let me tell you, you guys have a great website. And on that website, I noticed that you have schedules about where you're going to be and at what time. And it does say subject to change. Of course, things can change. But that's helpful to have that on there. It also has where you can request service or request that they, you know, if you're having an issue on there as well. But if they needed to get in touch with you guys, Bart, what would be the best way for them to reach out and contact you?
1: Well, of course, you can do a request like you mentioned on the website. But if you'd like to call the office, you can ask a question or put a request in person, and it's 409-719-5923. And you mentioned Jamie. Jamie will probably answer the phone. Wonderful lady.
0: Yes.
1: And she's been with us a long time, and you're welcome to visit with me, and we can talk about the concerns or the questions you may have.
0: Yeah, I have you on speed dial in my phone because living in Finette, we're surrounded by water. Taylor's Bayou's on our property line, and then we have ponds on it. So, yeah, mosquitoes have been an issue, and I've often called and said, hey, we have a lot of mosquitoes. Can you at some point in time? And Jamie has always been so kind and said, yeah, let me look at the schedule and when we can get out there. But she is so pleasant and so kind. So if you have any questions, don't hesitate to give them a call and let them help you. When we come back, we are going to be visiting with Brittany Barnes with State Farm Insurance. Did I say? Yes, State Farm Insurance, and we'll be right back.
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0: Welcome back. This is Dana Simmons. We have been visiting with Dr. Bart Foster, and he is now in charge of Jefferson County Mosquito Control. And we've been talking about the mosquito issue here and the things you can do to limit the exposure for you for mosquitoes. And so if you miss that, you can go back to that segment once the podcast is posted this week on iHeartRadio. So you can do that, or go to the Mosquito Control website. It is very informative, and it gives you a lot of great information that he talked about. Also with us today, Brittany Barnes with State Farm Insurance. Thank you, Brittany, for being here. And, you know, with hurricane season, there's always questions. So wanted to kind of talk a little bit about how people should prepare. So what are the ways that you should prepare insurance-wise to make sure that your property is protected?
2: Yeah, absolutely. Great question. So first and foremost, I always like to tell people photos. You know, it seems so basic, but I suggest that you create yourself a folder in your email, and every year go around your property and take photos of, you know, all sides of your home. If you have a fence, take photos of your fence, outbuildings, pools, things of that nature. And then go inside your house and, you know, take photos of your garage, every room, all the closets, open the drawers, photograph the drawers, open the cabinets, photograph the cabinets, refrigerators, freezers, just anything storage, you know, storage closets, anything that you can photograph, do so.
0: Yeah.
2: Email them to yourself and then save them in that folder and just redo that every single year.
0: Yeah.
2: Because in the event that we do have a storm and you need to file a claim, you're going to have to create an inventory of contents. Yeah. And this just helps with that with creating that inventory. It also shows your adjuster, you know, that you do have these items. And so that can be helpful for you as well. And then second would be meeting with your agent. So reviewing your policy, making sure that you know what you have versus what you don't. Mm-hmm. You want to ask some very specific questions about that policy. So if I'm going through reviewing a policy with a customer, you know, first and foremost, I'm making certain that the address is correct. I know that might seem very basic, but, you know, if you're a renter and you moved and you forgot to update your address, you know, things, small things like that can cause problems. Replacement cost. So going back and reviewing the estimated replacement cost tool, how much are we covering the house for? What does your dwelling coverage look like? What does your coverage for your outbuildings, your dwelling extension, what does that look like? How much do I have for contents? I also want to know what are my deductibles. Really big, you know, thing to make certain that there's no question about. Do I have a separate wind and hail deductible? And then do I have a separate hurricane or tropical cyclone deductible? Because mm-hmm. some policies do, some policies don't. Some carriers provide wind and hail coverage in their hazard policy as an all-in-one policy, and other carriers don't, and they'll require a separate windstorm policy. And sometimes that can be confusing for folks. So just having that conversation with customers as well. Here recently, a lot of carriers have been introducing roof surfaces schedules, so depreciated roof settlements. Mm-hmm. That's really important. You need to know, am I going to get replacement cost on my structure? Do I have replacement cost on my contents? And then do I have replacement cost on my roof? because you might have replacement cost on your structure, but not replacement cost on that roof.
0: I think that is a huge point that needs to be made.
2: Absolutely.
0: One of the challenges that I know some of my clients have had is that they were unaware that their insurance carrier had changed
2: right.
0: the coverage.
2: Yes.
0: And while they may have received a notice that they didn't read potentially,
2: right.
0: when they received that renewal, the coverage had dropped.
2: Right.
0: And when they went to file a claim, they had no idea.
2: Absolutely.
0: And so I love what you're saying about renew that. When you, every year mm-hmm. at your policy renewal, you know, I may not be able to know how to read all of that.
2: Right.
0: I'm not in the insurance business.
2: Right.
0: But go sit down with your insurance agent and go over that. And so the benefit of having a local person
2: right.
0: is to be able to walk into your office and say, Brittany, can you help me with that?
2: Right.
0: So having a local insurance agent versus right. trying to get the cheapest right. one online,
2: right.
0: when you have an issue, it's invaluable.
2: Right, right.
0: So talk a little bit about how that can change and what you are able to do in that.
2: Yeah, absolutely. So you are absolutely correct. Policies can change at renewal. And, you know, the company will send a notice often in the mail, or if you're on paperless, sometimes it's email. And in 9 times out of 10, the consumer just doesn't know. Mm-hmm. And so, you know, it's really important that you sit down. I would say, you know, try to annually and just go back over the policy, make sure nothing changed, make sure there's not any updates that you need to make to the policy. There are life events that happen and, you know, changes that you might make to your house, upgrades that you don't think would have any kind of bearing on a homeowner's policy. But they do, some don't. And so it's worth the question. But also, you know, on the policy, there are special limits as well. So things like jewelry and firearms and valuables that are just not covered the way that you might want them to be covered.
0: Right.
2: And so sitting down and reviewing those as well is huge. So I agree. Having a local agent, number one, is valuable because they give back to your community and they invest in your community. But also, two, you know, they are familiar with this area and they're familiar with the ins and outs of the policy and how they work. And they can really get down into the weeds and answer some of those questions and make you feel really good about the policy that you have.
0: Yeah. Now, talking about those policies, does standard homeowners insurance typically cover hurricane-related flooding?
2: So a standard homeowners policy does not typically cover hurricane-related flooding. So flood, you want to think about flood, is rising water from the outside in. And it's got to be 2 or more acres or 2 or more properties. So, you know, if, for example, Harvey was primarily a flood event. It was a lot of rain and a lot of rising water that just happened over time. And that's going to be a separate flood policy. So very important that you know whether you have a separate flood policy. And if you want one and you don't have one, historically and right now, there's a 30-day waiting period for that flood policy. So you can't wait until there's a hurricane in the Gulf to go out and purchase a flood policy on a house that you already own. Now, there are some exceptions to that rule. If you're purchasing a home and there's going to be a mortgage on it, you can purchase that on or before closing and you can get around that 30-day waiting period. But again, these are just questions that your local agent can yeah. help with. So again, very invaluable to make sure that you've got someone that you trust and that's honest and very transparent with you.
0: Well, and what you said about a new homeowner, if it is a new homeowner, that flood policy has to be attached to that house on or before closing. You
2: Correct.
0: Can't do that in a couple of days and think, oh, I'll do this a couple of days after closing.
2: Right.
0: If you do, you have to wait the 30 days.
2: Correct. Yeah, there's no way around that.
0: Yeah.
2: Absolutely.
0: So that's super important. So what steps should a policyholder take immediately after hurricane damage occurs?
2: Great question. Obviously, photos and videos. Photos and videos are invaluable. You have to have photos and videos of the damage that has occurred. Second would be mitigate any damage that has occurred. So for example, If a hurricane tears a portion off your roof and there's a hole in your roof, and obviously that water has come in, you know, you can't just leave that hole wide open until your adjuster comes out a week or two later. The insurance company is not going to pay for that additional damage that happened for because you failed to mitigate that damage. So it's very important that you do what you need to do to mitigate any further damage. Obviously, save all receipts, document everything for that adjuster, and then let's wait until the adjuster gives you the go-ahead for repairs. So go ahead and start contacting contractors, getting estimates. If you can have all of that ready for your adjuster when they come out and visit with you, that just sets you a little bit more ahead of the game.
0: Okay. So real quickly, a final question to wrap this up. What are the common challenges or pitfalls people face when filing hurricane insurance claims?
2: Yeah, I think the biggest pitfall or challenge would just be unaware of their deductible. Unaware of their coverage, unaware of their deductible. They have this expectation that this claim is going to be covered and damage will be covered, and it's just not for whatever the reason. So that would be number one. And then number two is just improper expectations. When there's a storm event, you know, you're not the only one.
0: Yeah.
2: And it bogs down our claim adjusters and our phone lines, and we really are working as quickly as we possibly can, because any negative experience impacts us as well. We don't want our customer to have a negative experience. And so just being kind and gracious and
0: patient.
2: A little bit patient during those times is a big deal.
0: Yeah. Well, I've had flooding in Harvey and also in Imelda, and Hurricane Rita went through my roof. So, you know, I've had all the fun with insurance and learned so much. Thank you, Brittany. And when we come back, we are going to wrap up our segment with both Brittany Barnes and Dr. Bart Foster. So don't go away. This is the Dana Simmons Show.
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0: Welcome back. This is Dana Simmons. We have had incredible conversations. This show has been wonderful. I hope you'll go back and listen to it. It'll be on the podcast on KLVI. And listen, you can now go to my Spotify. We will upload this as well as our other shows on Spotify if you want to go listen to any of the shows we've played in the past. So Channing has done a great job getting us on Spotify. Let me let you speak to Brittany one more time. 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Let's talk a little bit about, let's say someone wants to contact you and get more information. When you're getting a renewal, that is a great time to check pricing. If they want to contact you and see what you can do, how would they do that?
2: Yeah, absolutely. So they can contact us however they want to. 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So 866-2748. Mm-hmm. 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But hey, you know, we would love to price those policies, but we are here to help. So if you just have questions about your policy, whether it's with us or not, like, we can help you with that and we want to help you with that.
0: Yeah, that's wonderful. Well, Brittany, it's been such a pleasure having you on the show. Thank you for sharing all kinds of great information about hurricane insurance so that we can make sure that we're prepared in whatever we do. Also, Dr. Bart Foster with Jefferson County Mosquito Control. If someone wants to reach out to you guys again, let's talk about, they can go to the Jefferson County Mosquito Control page. Or they can also call your office as well, right?
1: Absolutely. Either one will work. The phone number is 409-719-5923. And happy to talk with you.
0: And I have it saved in my phone. You may want to save it in yours as well in case you ever need it. Well, as you know, this is not the only thing I do during the week. I also sell real estate. So if you have any questions about whether you'd like to sell your home or if you're thinking about buying, we would love to just sit down and talk to you. There is absolutely no pressure. We love giving you information as well. So if you want us to come out and give you a market value to say, you know, what is your home worth right now? Is it the right time for you or not? We would love the opportunity to do that for you. Or if you are thinking, is now the right time for me to buy? We would love to sit down, go through our buyer consultation with you, give you what you would need and how to do that, and see if now is proper for you or if you need to wait a little bit. No pressure at all. We want to just educate you and give you what you need to do that. Well, I want to say thank you so much for joining us on the show this week. And thank you to Brittany and thank you to Bart for giving great information to all of you out there. I hope you are having a great Saturday. If you don't have a local church, find one tomorrow. Be there. This is the Dana Simmons Show.
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13: Death investigation. I'm Paul Stevens, Fox News. Frontier Airlines confirming one of its planes hit and killed a person on a runway during a takeoff last night at Denver International Airport.
14: The collision forcing the flight to abort takeoff as it was heading for Los Angeles. The FAA now out with a statement, and they say during departure from Denver International Airport to LAX, Frontier Airlines Flight 4345 struck a person on runway 17L. The Airbus A321 evacuated passengers using emergency emergency slides. The incident occurred at approximately 11:30 p.m. local time. The FAA is investigating. In audio from air traffic control, a pilot can be heard reporting the incident and alerting about an engine fire. Frontier says there was smoke in the cabin, but airport officials say the Denver Fire Department quickly put that fire out. There were 224 passengers and 7 crew members on board.
13: Fox's Madeline Rivera, Denver airport officials confirming the victim was at least partially sucked into one of the jet's engines. President Trump honoring military moms at the White House as the U.S. and Iran continue to exchange blows.
15: President Trump honoring Gold Star mothers in the Rose Garden as U.S. forces disabled 2 more vessels for violating the U.S. blockade on Iranian ports. It's the latest attack in a tit-for-tat between the two nations. CENTCOM released new images of the 4 U.S. guided missile destroyers that faced incoming fire from Iran while traversing some 500 miles through the Persian Gulf and the Strait of Hormuz. The U.S. carried out retaliatory strikes, but the president insists the ceasefire is still in place.
13: And that update from Fox's Aisha Hosni at the White House. Now, while that ceasefire reportedly continues, a peace deal is yet to be made between the U.S. and Iran. And President Trump says U.S. forces will do what's necessary in the conflict. 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
13: At least 17 Americans on board a cruise ship hit by the hantavirus outbreak will be quarantined in Nebraska. This is health officials in 6 states. Keep an eye on others for possible exposure. National Institutes of Health Director Dr. Jay Bhattacharya on the health scare. He appeared on Fox and Friends Weekend.
28: This is, again, not like COVID. The CDC has been working very closely with our international partners, our state and local partners. We have a team on the ground that's going to help these 17 Americans, bring them back to a facility in Nebraska. Had a great call with the governor of Nebraska this morning. Will it be self-isolation? None of these folks have any symptoms at all.
13: Passengers from at least 12 different countries disembarked last month, sparking an international scramble to then trace possible hantavirus exposure. A judge issuing 2 rulings Friday in the case against Tyler Robinson, the alleged assassin of conservative influencer Charlie Kirk.
29: The Utah judge denying Tyler Robinson's request to ban cameras from the courtroom moving forward, but the judge did grant Robinson's request to delay his preliminary hearing that had been set for May 18th. Now, the preliminary hearing will take place in early July, from July 6th through July 10th. The delay comes as both sides continue to receive and process a large and growing volume of evidence in the case. At that hearing, prosecutors need only establish probable cause that Robinson murdered Charlie Kirk last September as he spoke on the campus of Utah Valley University.
13: Fox's Chan Lee Painter, Charlie Kirk's widow Erica Kirk, has strongly pushed for the inclusion of cameras in the courtroom, arguing the case deserves transparency. Russian President Vladimir Putin Saturday voicing confidence of victory in Ukraine as he oversaw an annual military parade on Red Square commemorating the defeat of Nazi Germany in World War II. Security tight in Moscow. Mr. Putin and several leaders attended that parade, even as a U.S. brokered ceasefire eased concern.
7: Imagine an Olympics where doping is not only legal, but encouraged. 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

0: Welcome back in. We're talking about East and West Coast life and the people in the middle part of the country. I would say Florida obviously has East Coast vibes, but people in red states making rational decisions, people in blue states making poor ones. I was reading about the current situation on San Diego beaches, which I was in disbelief over because I've been talking with my wife, I don't know, 20 years ago, we went to Condado. And we couldn't afford to stay on the, the Hotel Coronado, which is beautiful on in San Diego, one of the nicest hotels in the country. Couldn't afford to stay there. It was beautiful. We went around the facilities and we were like, man, this is incredible. Maybe one day we can come back. We can stay in a hotel this nice. And we're going to be in Southern California some this summer. And I was thinking about places to go. Buck, many of the beaches, I didn't even realize this, and some of you in San Diego are probably dealing with this, and you're like, thankfully, somebody's talking about this on a national level. Mexican untreated sewage is so bad in Southern California now, and I'm talking about deep Southern California, the San Diego area, that hundreds of days a year, the beaches are shut down because it's too toxic to go into the water. Hundreds of days a year. At that hotel.
1: Raw sewage.
0: Yes.
1: Raw. They're putting poop in the water.
0: Yes. Yeah. Untreated raw sewage from Tijuana, from Mexico, has got San Diego beaches. You can't go in the water hundreds of days a year. The smell is so bad now, often, Buck, for people who live on the coast that they can't open their windows. What are we doing? And I understand that's Mexico that is creating an issue in California. You're telling me that California can't figure out how to get poop away from its beaches so that people can use it in San Diego? I don't even want to stay at that hotel now. I certainly don't want to get in the water. That has to be tons of you out there thinking, what is going on? This is crazy town.
1: Yeah. Why is Mexico such a mess? That's a whole other conversation. We're going to come back here in a few minutes with some excellent stuff for all of you. Jim Jordan, I believe, will be with us, Mr.
0: That's Clay. Right.
1: We have some things to talk to him about. We've also got Clay leading us on a journey perhaps to Indiana, perhaps to the election results from last night where a bunch of weak Republicans got their comeuppance.
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7: Death on the runway. I'm Jack Callahan, Fox News. A woman struck by a passenger jet taking off from Denver's International Airport late last night following a security breach. Fox's Madeline Rivera reports.
8: Frontier Airlines says flight 4345 was taking off for Los Angeles from Denver when it hit a pedestrian on the runway around 11:20 p.m. local time. In air traffic control recording, the pilot can be heard reporting the incident and saying there was an engine fire. Smoke was reported in the cabin, forcing the crew to begin an evacuation via slides. Airport officials say the Denver Fire Department quickly put out that fire, and emergency crews bus the passengers back to the terminal.
7: Denver airport officials say a woman hopped a perimeter fence and was crossing the runway when she was struck, and it's reported she was at least partially sucked into the jet's engine. An investigation now underway. Transportation Secretary Sean Duffy saying no one should ever trespass on an airport. Iran and the U.S. trading more blows in the Persian Gulf, testing the limits of the fragile ceasefire. As Fox's Ashley Webster tells us from Tel Aviv.
9: There has been plenty of military action around the Strait of Hormuz. The very latest saw a U.S. F/A-18 Super Hornet fire on two empty Iranian-flagged oil tankers that were heading towards a port in Iran. Both vessels were disabled. Let's not forget there is a ceasefire in existence, but apparently it's a little shaky. Now, according to Central Command, the blockade is preventing more than 70 tankers capable of transporting more than 13 billion dollars worth of oil from entering Iranian ports.
7: President Trump says a peace deal with Iran could be signed soon. State Department sanctioning four Chinese-based entities accused of supporting Iran's military operations during the U.S. Operation Epic Fury. Firms allegedly providing satellite imagery. 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
7: A congressional hearing next week will examine claims the Biden administration health officials ignored COVID-19 vaccine safety signals. Senator Ron Johnson telling Fox's Saturday in America, former FDA researcher Anna Zarfman was shut down after her algorithm flagged possible vaccine side effects.
11: Instead of pinning a medal on her chest and saying thank you, I mean, we wanted to know of any kind of safety signals, they shunned her off to the side. Even though month after month, she continued to run these data runs showing more and more safety signals on serious adverse events, they finally told her to cease and desist.
7: Democrats reject those claims, saying vaccine side effects were monitored and investigated, and there's no evidence that federal health officials deliberately covered up any safety concerns. Concern over the deadly respiratory ailment known as the HEPA virus is growing. Before leaving the White House yesterday, President Trump told reporters so far in the U.S. it's under control. That rare rodent-borne disease was recently at the center of the outbreak aboard a cruise ship. Six Americans on that vessel are being monitored. None has tested positive for the virus so far. In the midst of a ceasefire with Ukraine, Russia held its annual Victory Day parade today, as Fox's Jonathan Savage reports.
12: President Vladimir Putin will preside as usual over a military parade in Red Square today. Every year, Moscow marks the anniversary of victory over Nazi Germany. But the current war with Ukraine is overshadowing events. A Kremlin spokesman saying extra security measures are in place as Kyiv continues to target the Russian capital with drones. There will also be less military hardware on show this year. No tanks or missiles today. Russia has declared a unilateral ceasefire to coincide with the event, but Ukraine says the Russians didn't respect a Ukrainian ceasefire earlier in the week. Jonathan Savage, Fox News.
7: I'm Jack Callahan. This is Fox News.
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14: You are not going to want to miss this. 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And Amanda Knox joins Bobby Cass to talk about surviving prison and life nearly 20 years after being wrongfully accused.
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Appreciate all of you hanging out with us. Buck is running out. He is headed to D.C. Producer Ali said Rush used to say that he has top secret meetings, so Buck will be engaged in top secret meetings, but he will be on the show tomorrow from D.C. So just FYI, he's headed to the airport. We have got a ton of you that sent us.